Okay, lovely to see you today. Massive, massive, massive congrats on your mortgage approval. The same to my aunt. Thrilled. And tell my aunt thanks so much for the book. Okay.

We got no time, we just have faith. No face to face, we got no time, we just have faith. And that's it, am I in bits? Cause when I have kids, will they feel this? Will they know this?

nothing else major at all. Best of luck with the weekend, and enjoy your videos and your TDG and your poem. You did that poem yourself. That poem's gold. 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

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I'm David the giant killer with heart-shaped eyes. I was naked as a soldier, far from my mother's cries.

changed like a dull cue. The whole truth is all of us are blue like Eiffel 65. In 98 it was a 02. That's old news like TV3 or 02. You want it to elope but you're so scared of what it might do. You used to light up like Grafton Street in November. Every time we were together you were terrified. You gave me the blue tick like I was verified. I've been trying to do the right thing like Spike Lee in the 90s. You and your Nikes and me heavy brogans. You passed my defenses like

It's been 2 whole weeks since you hit the door. But you told me you'd be calling around on the 24th. It's been 2 whole weeks since you hit the door.

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2: I'll start with sorry, and please believe me, kills me to see you cry. 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And if I gave you one thing, it was my best impression of someone you loved, but who wasn't it?

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Through the mud and the thunder, I won like a sunny gift that his uncle is here. 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
3: Good morning, you are with 2FM Breakfast. Welcome to Tuesday. Welcome to the 13th of October.
4: Ooh. Oh, yeah, do you know why does that feel spooky?
3: I know, it's because it's 13 Tuesday.
4: And it's in October. Yeah, pity now. If it had been a Friday the 13th in October, that'd be whopper.
3: That would be unbelievable.
4: Yeah, we'll get that sometime.
3: Oh, I
4: look forward to it.
3: Listen, well, we hope you had a good start to the week yesterday and a good sleep last night.
4: Yeah, listen, we've loads coming up on the show today, including another €1,000 to give away thanks to AXA.
3: Yeah.
4: So we'll tell you all about that later
3: on. And our player yesterday didn't even know what she was entering when she won it.
5: And
3: she
5: was buzzing.
3: She was buzzing.
4: Speaking of €1,000, what's in Carl's mouth? Is that €1,000?
3: It is.
4: We're at €1,000.
3: Rakes of cash to give away and loads of crack as well. Kicking off the show with some Shakira. This is Die Die in 2FM.

0: It is 2FM Breakfast. Welcome to the show. You're with Carl Rosnashing.
1: Huge moment in our family over the weekend. I didn't get a chance to talk about this yesterday. So, we had our first ever visit from the Tooth Fairy.
0: Wow.
1: First time in the Mullen household.
0: I hope it was Davies.
1: It was Davies. Yeah. So, it was funny. So, how this all came about was... I presume in school he has other people who are getting, they call them wobbly teeth, mm-hmm. is their I'll call them.
0: What a funny sensation. Even when you say wobbly teeth, I can remember exactly what it was like.
1: Do you remember, right? Whatever about the ones at the front, because it was one of his, was a bottom front tooth that came
2: That's
1: out
2: That's nearly
1: first.
2: Always the first one to go.
1: But he, we were talking about it, myself and Ash at home, and we were saying like, do you remember when like when your molars would go, but it'd be ages loosening up and you'd be able to like hinge it with your tongue.
0: Yeah.
1: You'd be able to get your tongue underneath it and like move it up and down, but it still wouldn't come out, and then eventually one day it'd come loose.
2: Are you annoying?
0: Are you going to do the old tie it to a door and slam the door?
1: That absolutely would not have worked this time around. He was quite nervous about the whole thing.
0: Right.
1: But anyway, for all the nervousness, because it was so loose. He was coming home and he goes, I have a wobbly tooth. And I was like, you definitely don't. You just heard someone saying that in school. And then one day I saw him with his tongue and he was like playing with this wobbly tooth. I was like, geez, he wasn't lying. It actually is. Because I thought it was about 6 or 7 this happened.
2: I was going to say, the baby teeth, they last no length.
1: He's only 5. That's useless.
2: Useless.
1: No bang for your buck there with them. Well, anyway, he was saying it was wobbly, and I actually had a bet over the weekend. I was like, I bet we don't get to Monday without that tooth coming out. Anyway, he went to a class party. So it's very clever the way they do it nowadays. Rather than having individual parties every single week and everyone getting a pain in their arse, they, with the kids, they say, grand, in the class, anyone who has a birthday in September, October, November, we're all having a party now. Okay, they all do it together. So he was at one of them, came home, he was absolutely delighted, buzzing, because he'd been at a party for about 6 or 7
0: I don't want to say, I don't like that.
1: It's much easier though. Do you know what I mean?
0: Yeah, I know, but...
1: One and done for the...
2: to be all about you.
1: For a quarter. He comes home, walks in the door, about to tell me all about the party. And I was like, whoa, stop there. I was like, come over here. And he thought he was in trouble. And I was like, open your mouth. And he opens his mouth and I was like, where's your tooth? And he was like, huh? He didn't know the tooth was gone. So, we actually don't know where the tooth went. We don't know if he swallowed it. We don't know if it's... I have to check the back of my car, actually, because he was in the back of my car when it came out. He was... Well, we think, anyway, he was eating something. We've no idea where the tooth went. Now, luckily, the Tooth Fairy will be able to find it regardless.
0: Of course.
1: Yeah, yeah. She did do, anyway, because she delivered the goods underneath his pillow.
2: Well, as long as we get the money.
1: €2 to go and rate these days.
2: That's good.
1: Oh, yeah.
2: That's the same similar to what I was getting.
1: Yeah.
2: So
1: yeah,
2: that hasn't risen with inflation.
1: It hasn't been inflation corrected.
2: Do you not get a bit more when it's your first tooth? I think I got a fiver on my first tooth.
1: Well, that's... was in Kildare, but at home in Dublin it was the Tooth Fairy,
2: right.
1: I think she was saying €2 this time around.
0: Yeah,
1: I actually had heard it was for the last tooth. That's how it's worked normally for us now, but I'm not sure. Listen, the jury's open on that one. 51552, you can let us know what is the normal going rate from the Tooth Fairy.
2: Interesting. Yeah. So it's probably down in his gut at some
1: probably
2: point.
1: Now here's the thing, I would have loved to have like had a little memento of it, but like, do you go fishing for that now?
2: Yeah. But you know, it wouldn't
0: a lot. You know Rosalia, the famous artist?
2: Yeah.
0: She is currently wearing her girlfriend's tooth around her neck.
1: Oh, what?
0: Yeah,
1: what
0: she, got her, she got her wisdom teeth out, and now she was foot papped running, and she has a little tooth necklace.
1: Lads, and after I got my bloody wisdom teeth out last year, I could have made the two of you a necklace.
2: We could have had one each. Oh,
1: that's an awful pity. Right.

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0: Good morning, this is 2FM Breakfast. It's Cara Ross and Ash here with you. Happy Tuesday, everyone.
1: A very heartwarming showbiz story to tell you this morning about Tobey Maguire, aka Spider-Man, and probably not a whole lot else.
0: Jeez, yeah, he really struggled to shake the Spider-Man, didn't he?
1: Yeah, like, he probably has done loads of stuff, but was he not as iconic.
0: Was he not in Lord of the Rings? Was he in that?
1: I don't know.
2: I don't think so.
1: Maybe.
0: Well, see, I'm going to check that now.
1: Yeah, do see what he was doing.
0: Oh, that was Elijah Wood.

0: But sorry, I'm miles off.
1: Well, I can tell you one thing that he was doing was getting divorced because he has just officiated his ex-wife's wedding.
0: What?
1: Yeah, this is so unique and quite lovely. So basically, he got married, obviously, and then he got divorced. And his ex-wife is now marrying like a billionaire and married a billionaire over the weekend.
0: This makes sense now.
1: Don't be a cynic.
2: No, this is nice.
0: This makes sense.
1: This is nice. And they're obviously on such good terms that Tobey Maguire was the celebrant at their wedding, which is just mad. Now, the wedding was also attended by Lauren Sanchez, goes out with... or is married to
2: Jeff Bezos,
1: like loads of massive people. So I reckon this billionaire is like, well, I guess all billionaires are well in there.
2: Yeah, but obviously he wouldn't have officiated the wedding unless they were on really good terms. Do they have any kids together or anything?
1: They do have two kids. Yep, they're 19 and 17.
0: I would officiate the wedding of my sworn enemy if it was at a billionaire's wedding and there was loads of other billionaires in the room. I don't care who you are, man, I'm there.
1: Why, do you think he's getting loads of money for it?
0: Well, like, there's a good chance he's meeting someone who might,
2: Carl,
0: like...
2: sorry, he's not getting paid for that at all. This is a favour. They're obviously mates.
0: No, he says he's not charging them, but he's waiting for the bloody, one for all voucher in the card for...
2: No,
1: such right, a cynic. How about this? You and Ash break up in years to come. She gets with...
0: A billionaire.
1: Who's that Irish billionaire?
2: Stripe.
1: Thinking of real old
0: Dez
1: or something. Is that something real rich Irish family called Desi or Dez or something?
0: I don't know who you're talking
1: anyway,
0: about.
1: Anyway, she gets an Irish billionaire and you're the celebrant.
0: Sorry, there's a bit. Yeah, I'm there.
1: You're such a liar. You're such an emotional wreck.
0: If there's I might cry my way through.
1: You're rocking yourself back and forth.
0: If there's a chance of a couple of hundred grand out of it,
2: wow.
0: Absolutely.
1: This 1 million percent.
0: I know. 1 million percent.

0: You're with 2FM Breakfast. In a couple of minutes' time, we'll be giving you the first question of the A to Z quiz. But now it's just about to go 6:30. It's time to head over to the newsroom and get the headlines.
1: Good morning. The Cabinet will be briefed this morning on the expected widespread impact of tomorrow's planned public sector strike. More than 300,000 workers, including nurses, doctors, teachers and civil servants, will engage in a 24-hour work stoppage leading to school closures and cancelled hospital appointments. The country's largest pay-as-you-go electricity and gas supplier is to freeze its prices this winter. The move by Prepay Power will mean around 200,000 pay-as-you-go customers won't see price hikes until at least next March. And a new national drug strategy for the next 5 years will be published this morning. It envisages the expansion of drug treatment services in places where they are currently limited, including rural areas. The weather forecast bright and blustery today with sunny spells and scattered showers and highest temperatures of between 12 and 16 degrees.

0: Good morning. Welcome to 2FM Breakfast. You're with Carl, Roz and Aisling. We had a whole gaggle of players really on the A to Z quiz yesterday. There was a lot of helpers in the background and for better or for worse, they were there anyway.
1: We did have a conversation about this and we were just like, it's very, very distracting in terms of, I think no matter what, even if you know the answer on the A to Z quiz, if you have a helper, you're turning to them to nearly confirm the answer before you give it.
0: You're kind of consulting with them.
1: I think if you have helpers, I think this sounds mad, but I think make sure they're behind you so you don't, you're not making eye contact with them.
2: Anyone who's won the A to Z quiz has never had anyone helping them.
0: So
2: the
0: true.
2: Trick with the quiz is you need to come in hot and say the answer straight away. So as soon as Carl says the question, you need to interrupt him, and that's how you win the game.
0: Exactly. And another way you can win the game is by using our very first question of the quiz that we give you at this time every morning. What is it, Carl?
1: Question today is, what A is a nut and also a form of milk? I'm a big fan of this. Big, very low in calories, lads.
0: This is the type of thing you'd slag Roz off.
1: Yeah. Very low in calories, yeah. It's for making a little smoothie or something like that.
2: Okay.
1: Well, look, if you want to play today's A to Z quiz, all you have to do is give us a text, A to Z with your name, to 51552 or 087 187 9200.

0: Carl, Roz and Ashley.
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1: A very interesting for dog owners right now. There has been a study that has just taken place on sharing a bed with your dog.
2: Okay.
1: Okay, Karen, have you ever had Angie in the bed?
2: Yeah, 100%. We've had her in the bed, but we wouldn't do it regularly because

0: Well, she sheds. And also, I'm not going to lie, she's a bloody nightmare when she's in the bed.
1: Okay, so this is what you
0: think. She basically pushes me out of the bed.
1: What you think. So they did a study, and it was a study done by University of Toronto and Duke University. It was a 4-week study. They had 25 humans and 38 dogs. So they monitored people that just had one dog in their bed and multiple dogs in their beds, right? So what they realised from this was, Carol, you would say that, okay, oh, I woke up because Angie was moving and she pushed me out of the bed. Well, actually, they have realised that movement between dogs and humans were closely synchronised, obviously around the same time. But in pretty much all cases, humans were the ones to move first, waking and disrupting the dogs.
2: Oh.
1: So when the humans would report, I don't know, Fluffy at 1 a.m. Fluffy woke me up because it moved, when they'd actually go back and track me, like, you moved first, you woke up Fluffy,
2: and then Fluffy moved and woke you up.
1: Yeah,
2: right.
3: No, sorry, I don't care.
1: Yeah,
3: no, but Fluffy,
1: no, Carol, this is actually very
2: my this bed. Is fact.
1: Yeah, so when the owners felt like their dogs were ruining their sleep, the trackers actually showed there was no measurable reduction in sleep duration or quality. It was just in your head.
2: Now, I guess that depends on the dog. Some dogs actually could be very annoying.
1: No, guys, this was a study, right? And they said,
2: with like a whole 25 people
1: and 38 dogs over 4 weeks long. And this was like the first of its kind, okay? So we're going to take it for fact. So general sleep quality was unaffected for humans and dogs. So actually, whether you slept with your dog or without your dog, your sleep was pretty much the same. And when you woke up and complained about your dog moving, you were the one to move first.
2: I would wonder, are there any studies done on whether sleeping with another person affects your sleep negatively or positively? So I'd say it's negative.
0: Also wonder now, there's not a lot of time and energy and effort has gone into this. Surely there's like more important things we could be studying. No. I don't really know what we're getting out of this.
2: No, Carol, I think this is the most important study.
1: This study was done by Big Dog and they would like to be brought into the bed. Now, interestingly, it did show that while human sleep didn't change, the dogs slept better when they were cuddled beside their human. So if they slept on the outside of the bed, they didn't have as much sleep. They were kind of a little bit more waking up and down. But when they were cuddling beside their humans, they had a really nice deep sleep.
2: Yeah, and it wasn't that worth it, Carol.
0: That was nice. That was very nice.

0: How are you getting on? This is 2FM Breakfast with Carol, Roz and Aisling. This time yesterday we were kind of moaning, and today now we want to take something kind of productive away from the question that we're asking you.
1: Well, it came off the back of just a chat we were having after the show yesterday amongst ourselves, and it was one of these real profound questions that producer John posed to us, and he just said, "Lads, what's the best bit of advice anyone's ever given you?" And it actually was one of those moments where I went, Jesus, now, that's a very big question.
0: Yeah. It is a big question.
1: But see, the funny thing is, though, the more we spoke about it, it could be something profound, or it also could be something just like the most simple, stupid bit of advice you've ever been given.
0: Do you know what? I was given a bit of advice at the weekend by a chef, and he told me when you're cooking pasta, cook it in the least amount of water possible. It tastes better that way.
1: Really?
0: That's a good bit of advice.
1: That's unbelievable advice.
0: We're talking all the whole
2: all
0: spectrum of
2: life.
0: Advice.
2: Yeah. Okay, get them into us. 087-187-9200-51552. You could even give a shout out to the person who told you the advice.
1: Very true.
0: We're just looking for the best advice you've ever gotten.

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0: was in London, we went to Carnival. I was with Kaki, it was with all the lads.
1: Yeah.
2: Nice.
0: And then we went for karaoke after. The lads were like, yeah, let's try to see if we can find Noble on that. I'm like, lads, highly, highly. And I go, oh my God, no way,
2: it's Terry.
0: And I just bawled my eyes out for like
2: 10 really?
1: Oh, how cute.
2: Really?
0: I was like, ah, oh, what's going on?
2: Did you do a song then?
0: No, just crying, sure.
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5: It's 7 o'clock. Good morning. I'm Emma Cunahan. The Public Expenditure Minister, Jack Chambers, will brief the Cabinet today on the expected widespread impact of tomorrow's planned public sector strike. More than 300,000 workers, including nurses, doctors, teachers and civil servants, will engage in a 24-hour work stoppage over delays in agreeing a new public sector pay deal. Our work and technology correspondent, Brian O'Donovan, reports.
6: Government ministers will hear warnings today of the impact of tomorrow's public sector strike on the wider economy, particularly smaller businesses, as parents are forced to take leave to look after children due to school closures. Public Expenditure Minister Jack Chambers will also tell the Cabinet that substantial efforts have been made to engage in talks with public sector unions. They want to see pay dealt with at the start of any negotiations and have accused the government of failing to make meaningful commitments on addressing cost of living pressures. Yesterday, Jack Chambers wrote to union leaders stating that pay would be discussed as a priority alongside other matters. The unions responded, however, by saying that the letter did not represent any change in the previously stated position and that preparations for tomorrow's strike would continue.
5: Prepay Power is to freeze its electricity and gas prices this winter. The move will mean around 200,000 pay-as-you-go customers won't see price hikes until at least next March. The US actor R.J. Mitty is best known for his role in the Emmy Award-winning drama series Breaking Bad, has died. He was 34. The cause of his death has not yet been made known. His representative said that Mitty's personal experience living with cerebral palsy informed his role as Walter White Jr. in the Breaking Bad series. And in the United States, it's emerged that emergency help for death row convict Krista Pike was delayed by confusion among first responders and Tennessee prison officials. The 50-year-old survived two attempted lethal injections during a botched execution by the U.S. state last month. 911 dispatch recordings obtained by the Associated Press now show minutes passed as officials and responders tried to figure out whether a request for emergency help in the execution chamber was legitimate.
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5: Bright and blustery today with sunny spells and scattered showers. Highs temperatures 12 to 16 degrees.
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3: With the Road Safety Authority. Pedestrians, if there's no footpath available, always remember to walk on the right-hand side of the road.
8: Chuig baile ó a clia ar dhúis, heavy on the M50 southbound in Dublin from junction 4 Ballymun to a collision beyond junction 6 Blanchardstown. It's in the right lane. Slow as usual on the N2 southbound in Meath at Kilmoon Cross, but the road has reopened further ahead following a collision there yesterday. And in Limerick, there will be rolling road closures this morning due to a meeting of EU ministers on O'Callaghan Strand, Limerick City, also along the N18, the M7, Ballysimon Road, Grudy Road and Plassey Park Road, with further restrictions within the grounds of UL. Agus mo hoshkiel te fein droch de gutsa dhune, send us a text when it's safe to do so to 51552.
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9: Football first, and Coventry picked up their first home victory in the Premier League for 25 years with an emphatic 4-1 win over Newcastle at the Coventry Building Society Arena. Oh, they must have been promoted. I thought it was that they literally have not won a home game in 20.

0: 25 years. Yeah, that makes sense now. Okay. Last time Newcastle played on a Monday night, they were hammered 4-1 by Leeds and they suffered the same miserable fate in Coventry less than a month later. And in GAA news, John McEndee has been appointed as the new manager of the Monaghan Footballers. The Armagh 2002 winner headed off competition from a number of candidates to take the position, with former Meath and Antrim boss Andy McEntee also interviewed, with Seamus McKinney. Well, he was reported as well to be considering a possible third spell in the role. For these stories and more, you can head over to rte.ie/sport.
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0: No, but there's loads going on. Lot of prizes to be won on the show today.
4: Heaps of cash to give away. Mm-hmm. Carl, recite it for us.
0: €1,000 with thanks to AXA. €1,000 up for grabs with What's in Carl's Mouth. Mm-hmm. And €10,000 on the way with the A to Z quiz.
4: Brilliant stuff.
0: I had my Weetabix this morning.
4: Oh, there you go. You did, didn't you?
0: Yeah.
4: He's a bit insufferable this morning and we'll find out why. But we're kicking off 7 o'clock with Cat's Eye. This is Animal on 2FM. Good morning.

0: Cat's Eye and Animal on 2FM Breakfast. You are with Carl, Roz and Aisling. We're talking about the greatest advice you've ever been given.
1: Yeah, this is like a fairly deep topic, to be fair. And you know what? It came from someone unexpected. Yeah. Producer John John. Yeah. Some early morning shade of Producer John John.
0: Like, just to paint the picture of Producer John John, like, he wears a cap and a hoodie nearly every day. He's not like the Dalai Lama, like, coming in here.
2: He looks like an undercover guard at a festival.
1: He does. Yeah. But sometimes he's a fountain of knowledge and wisdom.
0: Yeah, sometimes.
1: And yesterday we were having a team meeting and he just off the cuff was like, what's the best bit of advice you've ever been given? And we were like, where did that come from? And he just for whatever reason had this moment where he remembered a piece of advice that was given to him when he was going on his Leaving Cert holiday. Okay, so obviously as a parent, a time when you'd be worried, mm-hmm. you know, heading away. And I think it was one of his mate's parents, and their advice to the

0: the lads going away was, have fun, but if you need to think about doing it, don't. It's actually great advice.
1: Yeah. As in, if you're like, oh, maybe we shouldn't do that, should we do that?
2: Now, I will say, as an overthinker, I don't like that. Because I never do anything then, do you know?
0: I've so many things in my past where I'm like, had I taken that advice, it would have kept me out of many's a sticky situation. Do you know what I mean?
2: Now, it makes you sound a bit dodgy, girl.
1: If the question was, like, should I get the pizza or the pasta?
2: Yeah, that, you know what I mean?
1: That's
2: that
1: level is different.
2: A bit confusing.
0: I think it's to do with, like, lads getting up to stupid mischief.
1: Yes.
0: You know what I mean? Like, I've had friends on holidays do ridiculous things, and I'd imagine they could have taken that advice. You know what I mean?
1: Good parental advice. Other good parental advice that I have often kind of made decisions based on comes from Darren Garrahy's dad, Eugene Garrahy.
0: A fountain of wisdom.
1: I think I've met Eugene once, but you know, you feel like you know him because of Darren's podcast and all the times she talks about him. But she has mentioned a few times, like on the radio and whatever, that his advice, and now it's much better to say in its explicit form.
0: I know exactly what you're talking about. And it's great advice.
1: It's really good. It's just this, nobody gives an F about you.
0: Yep.
1: And she said it loads of times. And sometimes when I'm just like overthinking something or like worrying about what someone will think if I do or say this, I just go, nobody gives an F about you. Just go and do it.
0: It's all in your head.
1: It's kind of the opposite of John's advice.
0: Yeah, exactly.
1: Yeah. Do whatever you want.
2: Exactly. So that's what we're looking for today. The best advice you've ever gotten. Brian got in touch saying, the best advice I got was from a man who used to work for my dad. And he said, always have a good pair of boots and a good mattress because you're not in one. If you're not in one, you're in the other.
0: Yeah, love it. See, can I just say, that's on the other end of the spectrum, because like that's not exactly like mad wisdom, but it's just good advice.
1: Practical living advice.
0: Yeah, there could be just some funny advice as well that's out there.
1: Yeah.
0: Guido says, best bit of advice, do your best and beep the rest. Yeah.
1: There you go.
2: You know what? Brian's one reminds me of what my granny used to say. She said, always look after your teeth and your feet.
1: Yeah. Oh, because, that's so good.
2: Yeah, because she's like, no matter what, you need your feet to walk and your teeth to eat.
0: You did one of the two, Ross. Lovely teeth.
1: Yeah. Feet, not so good. And then Andrew said, years ago, I was minding my little brother and sister, and my owl lad said to me, once they're happy, you're happy. I didn't really understand it properly, but definitely do now with two little people of my own, how much easier the day goes when they're happy.
0: Dead right, Anto. Dead right.
1: We're getting soppy now in 2FM, aren't we?
0: Listen, that's what I mean. It can be on the soppy end of the spectrum, but I also would love some kind of ridiculous, but like really solid advice. 51552 or 087 187 9200.
1: What's the best advice you've ever gotten? Here's Kygo in 2FM.

0: Sky and Silent Treatment on 2FM Breakfast. You're with Carl, Roz and Aisling. And the A to Z quiz is coming up in less than an hour.
1: Yes, yesterday I was down in Kilkenny and I met a man who said, I win it every day.
0: Go on.
1: And I know you're listening, Tom, because he listens every single morning. And I said, well, so come on and play. So we want a winner.
0: So he means that he beats the player
1: yes.
0: every day.
1: He said he's waiting for them to answer and he wins all the time.
0: That's very cocky, isn't it?
1: Isn't it? No, no, but you know what? He actually seemed like such a cool, calm guy. He just loved the quiz so much.
0: Okay.
1: He was just like, I'm really good at it. And I'm just like working up the nerves to actually come on someday.
0: There's got to be loads of people out there who listen every day and go, I would have done better than them once again.
1: I've won 3 or 4 times myself. So come on, today is your day. 087-187-9200. 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
1: All right, it is 7:20. It is time for Beat That. It's the time of the morning where we pick a song that wakes you up, gets you going. It's very important business here on 2FM Breakfast, and I'm currently sitting on top.
2: Okay, it's a great tune, to be fair. Yeah.
3: Hey, hey, hey, hey. Hey, hey, hey.
4: So from an ad.
2: Yeah, it probably is an ad.
1: Yeah, I would say so. Vampire Very Weekend.
4: Can't remember what it was.
1: Yeah, I feel like it was an ad.
2: Lovely bit of syncopation there.
1: Yeah.
2: Oh, yeah.
4: Very nice.
2: Well, there was great deliberations going on outside with producer John, okay? And we've landed on something which is an unbelievable tune at any time
1: Can
2: of the
1: I
2: year.
1: Can I just say...
2: But particularly in October.
1: No. Can I just say, producer John has been picking both your
2: songs. That is an egregious statement.
1: I just want to let the listeners know I'm the only one picking my own songs.
2: You take
1: this
2: that
1: week.
2: Back and you keep producer John out of this.
1: Exactly.
2: How dare you? No. Hang on. No, listen, no. He's come in to
1: coming
2: defend
1: in.
2: Himself.
1: Yeah. Oh, he's coming in.
5: I'm sorry. Every time I've picked a song, I've lost badly and I've been thrown under the bus. So I've stepped away.
4: Guys, this is huge. What you're hearing today is huge.
2: This was picked entirely by me, but if it loses, producer John okay. picked it. What a tune. Brain Bug. Nightmare. Let's go. Yeah.
4: Gonna have to let it go, I think.

0: Yeah, there you go. I'm actually going to do a celebratory dab.
1: Wow.
0: What a tune.
1: To Carl, he's already won.
0: Brain bug. Nightmare. No, do you know what? The public have won because they got to hear it. I don't really care what happens next.
2: That would have sent me asleep on the wheel.
0: Would you?
2: And that's a very dangerous
1: thing. That's dangerous.
0: Get out of
2: Yeah, Carl, I actually think you've done something very dangerous there. What the hell was that? There wasn't a single word in that song.
1: The text lines are looking like Carl might be a winner. Rhea says, yes, Barkley arse banger. 100% Carl for the win. Go on, Carl, what a tune.
2: Yeah. Kier says, Carl, no, what is this vampire weekend for the win? 100%. Carl, that was genuinely the worst song you could have picked from Emily.
0: Give us a break, Emily.
2: Read that one from David there, Carl.
0: Mother God. Cheers, Carl. That's my day ruined before it's even started. Shocking. Well, in fairness, David, it is a nightmare-themed song, so maybe that's what it's meant to do.
1: Sorry, Emily says, why does this whole song sound like the background of a really intense level of Crash Bandicoot? Sorry. It does.
2: It's background music, that
0: is. Such a good,
1: that is such a good summary of that song.
2: Vibe sounds. Okay, I don't even know what that song was called.
0: Is this the theme tune to Casualty? When will it end?
2: That's exactly it. They're picking up all the medical instruments.
0: Come on.
2: Okay. The winner has done it with 67% of the vote.
0: Come on.
2: It's Roz.
0: God's sake.
1: I'm delighted. See that producer.
0: For God's
1: John
0: sake,
1: John.
0: Producer John John. Why did
1: producer
0: you pick that
1: John
0: song?
1: John.
0: You're a joke shop, John John.
2: What the hell was that, girl?
0: Oh, would you just get out of town? I enjoyed it.
2: Time for some real music. Here's Beyonce on 2FM. It's 7:27. Let's do the hold down.

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0: to the flow now, ooh.
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1: Beyonce.
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2: Well, now it's just gone 7:30. 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
4: Good morning. Gardaí are investigating a fatal house fire in Waterford City this morning. It's understood a number of people have died. The Cabinet will be briefed later on the expected widespread impact of tomorrow's planned public sector strike. More than 300,000 workers, including nurses, doctors, teachers and civil servants, will engage in a 24-hour work stoppage leading to school closures and cancelled hospital appointments. The country's largest pay-as-you-go electricity and gas supplier is to freeze its prices this winter. The move by prepay power will mean around 200,000 pay-as-you-go customers won't see price increases until at least next March. And the US actor R.J. Mitty, best known for his role in the Emmy Award-winning drama series Breaking Bad, has died. He was 34. The weather forecast bright and blustery today with sunny spells and scattered showers. Highest temperatures of 12 to 16 degrees.
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6: With the Road Safety Authority. 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
7: Click Cork, Rhymy Dardouche. We have reports of a collision in Cork on the N25 westbound at Junction 3 Cove this morning. In Míle Ó Chéile in Dublin, it's heavy on the M50 southbound now between the M1 interchange and Junction 5 Finglas. Scéal Maireann Gaoine, same story in Wicklow on the N11 northbound, where there are delays between Junction 12, Newtown Mount Kennedy North, and Junction 7, Bray South. And in Galway, expect a slowdown on Bishop O'Donnell Road northbound from the Dean roundabout to the Rahoon Road junction. Send us a text when it's safe to do so to 51552.
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0: Maxwell on 2FM. It is 7:36. We're chatting this morning about the best piece of advice you've ever been given. This can be like real heartfelt, life-changing stuff or like simple, practical life advice.
1: Do you know what the funny thing is? I bet you it's the simple, practical, silly stuff that'll stick more with people.
2: Yeah. Maybe we might have a profound impact on someone this morning.
1: Exactly.
2: Possibly.
0: For
2: Liz,
0: the first time ever.
2: Says, best advice I ever got was don't go back to what broke you. Great advice after a breakup.
1: It's very good.
0: Yeah, simple and effective. Love everyone, trust no one, and always paddle your own boat. I'm Phil in Wexford.
1: It's quite glass half empty, isn't it? Do you know what I mean?
0: Trust no one.
1: Best advice I was given. We all have two lives. The second one begins when you realise you only have one.
2: That's a midlife crisis, no?
1: That's good.
0: A bit live, laugh, love for me now. Yeah. That.
2: Yeah. Elaine, my mum told me when I was young, you don't need a million friends. If you can count the ones on one hand, you're blessed. Yeah. Never forget it.
0: That's nice. We have taken issue with this one, Louise. Sorry about this. Dieran Garrahy told the world that putting your cutlery into one section of the dishwasher, knives with knives, forks with forks, and so on is the way to go. Absolute game changer.
2: Louise, that's 101 to owning a dishwasher. Are you joking me?
1: No, sorry. Also as well, now I've met multiple issues with this. How does Dieran Garrahy get the credit for that
0: that's
1: advice?
0: That's exactly what I was thinking.
1: Should we Marie Kondo, like? Do you know what I mean? This is
0: absolute
1: madness.
0: I already gave her a bit of credit there earlier on.
2: That's like me going online going, for your washing machine, put all the whites in together. and then put on your multi-clothes. Yeah, yeah. I swear, it'll make a difference.
0: Thank God,
2: like, guys, you joke me.
0: Sorry,
1: so
0: Louise.
1: If you actually pair up all of your socks together, they'll be easier to keep. Yeah. Madness. Darren's not getting the credit for that one. Best piece of advice I was ever given was by my dad. Heading off to Barcelona with a one-way ticket, my dad dropped me to the airport and said, don't trust anyone. I reckon got me out of some trouble.
2: Was your dad Liam Neeson?
0: I was thinking that. Yeah. My granddad used to say, one good dig is worth 1,000 true words.
2: We don't condone violence on the show. But then I was like, does he mean like a verbal dig?
0: He might mean that.
2: Yeah.
0: As in, like, if you just get one good dig in rather than going off on someone, right?
2: We'll say
1: he means the verbal dig.
2: Yeah, yeah. Tom says, morning guys, when I was a teenager, I was dating a girl who was a bit out there, a bit wild, let's say. My nan met her one day, and after she left the house, my nan turned to me and said, people are like tractors. If you buy a brand new tractor and it's already got a few screws loose, when you leave the shop you've a long road ahead of you, and trust me, those screws aren't going to get any tighter along the way, so make sure you find yourself one that's well put together. I've never forgotten that bit of wisdom from my nan.
0: Wow, really rolls off the tongue, granny.
1: I really want to know
2: I'm impressed you remembered it all.
1: Yes. Tom, did you stick with that person is what I want to know. Jessica says, I was 13. I started working in my uncle's kitchen. He told me on my first day to leave my feelings at the door before clocking in, and I can pick them up on the way out. Advice I still take with me every day I go to work. That's very old Catholic Ireland, I feel. That is like...
2: That's the base.

0: Of severance.
1: Yes, it
0: yeah,
1: is.
0: It is.
1: Yeah, we could go down a troubling path to that one, Jessica, yeah. But I'm sure it does work. All right, and keep these coming. 087-187-9200 or 51552. Best advice you've ever gotten.
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1: Do you seriously call this news?
0: Well, you wouldn't have wanted to be trapped on this flight because a Qantas flight from Italy to Australia was cancelled on Saturday after an outbreak of bed bugs on the plane.
2: Oh, no.
0: Ever since the big Parisian outbreak of bed bugs a few years ago.
2: At the World Rugby World Cup.
0: They're really coming to the fore, I think, in the media.
2: Is there anyone who had the arse chomped off them by the bed bugs there? Would you let us know? 51552, what was it like? I've never spoken first hand to anyone.
3: Has anyone here ever had
0: I've never bites? Had bed bug bites, no.
2: Now, when I was away in Norfolk during the summer, I thought I had gotten bitten by... what are they called again?
0: Mosquitoes. Yeah, you got like 40 bites.
2: But then a lot of people messaged me and they were like, are you sure that was mosquitoes and it wasn't bed bugs?
0: Oh,
2: so
0: no.
2: Now I'm a bit like, oh.
0: Because you had so many.
2: Because I had so many. So it might have been bed bugs.
0: It might have been.
3: And so, very hard to get rid of bed bugs.
2: Oh, God.
0: Oh, yeah, nightmare. And imagine trying to get them off a plane. So basically, the reason why they copped this was because the previous flight on Friday on the same plane was 17 hours from Perth to Rome, and some passengers after that flight complained that they were bitten by bed bugs and they were given antihistamines to help ease the bites or whatever. So then on Saturday that flight was cancelled because the Boeing 787 Dreamliner,
2: oh beautiful aircraft,
0: had to be grounded for a deep clean. I still wouldn't be satisfied after a deep clean.
3: No, this has made me worried about flying and long haul flights. And like, so obviously someone went onto that plane with bed bugs on their clothes that they were wearing, and then they just spread like wildfire.
2: But lads, think about it, right? Like, say with planes, if they're not in the air, they're costing money. So like, for the most part of the time that an aircraft is there and a seat is there, there's someone in it. You know what I mean? Probably 90% of its lifetime, it has someone sitting in the seat.
0: Yeah, you don't think about these things. Bed bugs caused chaos 2 weeks ago in England after several train services were had to be cleaned and cancelled because of creepy crawlies in the train seats.
2: October.
0: Guys, we're never safe.
2: What's going on? Actually, are they seasonal bed bugs or can you get them at any time of the year?
3: I don't think so. I think they just happen all year round.
2: Oh, God.
0: Wash your sheets.
2: Yeah, wash your sheets.
0: 51552, wash your sheets.

0: 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It's all about how some skills are passed down where others can be taught to us as well by the youngest in the family.
1: AXA believes in empowering you at every age, and all this week we're putting your skill swap skills to the test. Each morning this week we'll describe a skill and you can guess what it is, and you could win yourself €1,000.
2: Yeah, absolutely class prize. We are going to let you know on how you can win that €1,000 in the next hour on the show. Here's some Taylor Swift and Patient Zero.

0: 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It's 8:05.
1: I don't like that there's a song called Patient Zero when there's potentially something kicking off again on the other side of the world.
2: And we were just talking about bed bugs making
1: this.
2: A big comeback as well.
1: Yeah, it's not a good omen. Anyway,
0: we don't have time to get into that right now because we're looking for your best advice you've ever gotten. April said, when I was 10, heading off to camogie matches, my dad used to always say, let every blow be a funeral. He's a competitive man.
2: Oh, Jeannie Mac!
1: What?
2: As in, give them an absolute belt.
1: Oh, okay.
0: Wow.
1: Yeah.
2: Whoa.
0: Once again, we do not condone violence
2: on
0: the show.
1: It reads strange. Blow. Anyway, Amory says, when I was getting ready to do my first half Ironman, my mom gave me some very inspirational advice. She said, if it gets too hard, just give up. I think she meant not to be pushing myself past my limit, but I still think of it every time I sign up for something. I think that's good advice.
2: It's like the very opposite of April's dad. Yeah.
0: Well, maybe your mother was using reverse psychology. You know, when someone says, Asha, just stop. Just, you know, give up. There's no need for you to do it. You're like, oh, well, now I will do it.
2: Yeah, it's such an outrageous thing to say. You want to prove her wrong. Dave says, morning all. The best advice I got was from Pat Short on Midweek Pints. Don't go out with the boys if you can't get up with the men.
1: Wow, that's very good.
2: That's good.
0: Sarah says, my mother always told me and my sisters, if you're going to have a baby, find a man with a small head. We didn't.
1: My wife did not.
2: Either did I.
1: Yeah,
2: unfortunately.
1: Go well. It did not go well for her on that one. My grandfather told me, if you're the smartest person in the room, you're in the wrong room.
2: Oh. That's good.
1: That is good.
2: You should be in a room with even smarter people.
0: Which one of us is in the wrong room?
2: Gotta be somebody. My best advice came from Scooter. Listen to this.
3: It's nice to be important, but it's more important to be nice,
2: Something about it's nice to be important, but it's more important to be nice.
3: It's nice to be important, but it's more important to be nice. Yeah.
1: Dead right, Scooter. Dead right. Unbelievable.
0: Well done to you for actually understanding what that says. Sarah, dating advice, quick comeback for that annoying relative asking, are you married yet? So this is what you say, better left on the shelf than put in the wrong cupboard.
1: That's actually really good to have a quick comeback like
2: really
1: that, because they are the most annoying questions. My nan gave me advice, let your fat be your own fat. In other words, don't get pregnant.
2: Very good.
0: Wow.
2: All right.

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4: 8 o'clock. Good morning. I'm Emma Cunahan. A number of people are understood to have died in a house fire in Waterford City. Emergency services remain at the scene in the Birchwood Estate, around 3 kilometres outside of the city centre. Gardaí have described it as an ongoing, evolving incident and say no further details are available at this time. The Public Expenditure Minister Jack Chambers will brief the Cabinet today on the expected widespread impact of tomorrow's planned public sector strike. More than 300,000 workers, including nurses, doctors, teachers and civil servants, will engage in a 24-hour work stoppage over delays in agreeing a new public sector pay deal. Here's our work and technology correspondent Brian O'Donovan.
5: Government ministers will hear warnings today of the impact of tomorrow's public sector strike on the wider economy, particularly smaller businesses, as parents are forced to take leave to look after children due to school closures. Public Expenditure Minister Jack Chambers will also tell the Cabinet that substantial efforts have been made to engage in talks with public sector unions. They want to see pay dealt with at the start of any negotiations and have accused the government of failing to make meaningful commitments on addressing cost of living pressures. Yesterday, Jack Chambers wrote to union leaders stating that pay would be discussed as a priority alongside other matters. The unions responded, however, by saying that the letter did not represent any change in the previously stated position and that preparations for tomorrow's strike would continue.
4: Prepay Power is to freeze its electricity and gas prices this winter. The move will mean around 200,000 pay-as-you-go customers won't see price hikes until at least next March. And the US actor O.J. Mitty, best known for his role in the Emmy award-winning drama series Breaking Bad, has died. He was 34. The cause of his death has not yet been made known. His representative said that Mitty's personal experience living with cerebral palsy informed his role as Walter White Jr. in the Breaking Bad series.
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4: Bright and blustery with sunny spells and scattered showers, highest temperatures 12 to 16 degrees.
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7: With the Road Safety Authority, pedestrians, if there's no footpath available, always remember to walk on the right-hand side of the road.
8: Quick Corkwick Linardúis, there's a delay on the N25 westbound in Cork, approaching a collision at Junction 3 Cove. It's heavy in Dublin on the M50 southbound from the M1 interchange to a collision at Junction 5 Finglas. Traffic is slow but moving on the N7 eastbound this morning between Junctions 8 Johnstown and 4 Rathcoole. And there's a southbound queue in Limerick on St Nessens Road between the Ballykeith roundabout and University Hospital Limerick. Mohosh Giltafen Droch, the Gutsa Dúine. Send us a text when it's safe to do so to 51552.
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9: Football First in Coventry picked up their first home victory in the Premier League for 25 years with an emphatic 4-1 win over Newcastle at the Coventry Building Society Arena. The last time Newcastle played on a Monday night, they were hammered 4-1 by Leeds, and they suffered the same miserable fate in Coventry less than a month later. And in GAA, John McEntee has been appointed as the new manager of the Monaghan Footballers. The Armagh 2002 winner headed off competition from a number of candidates to take the position, with former Meath and Antrim boss Andy McEntee also interviewed with Seamus McKinney. He was reported to be considering a possible third spell in the role. For these stories and more, you can head over to rte.ie/sport.
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11: 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Welcome to Tuesday. It's 5 past

0: Last 8, you're with Carol, Roz and Aisling. We hope you're good.
1: €1,000 up for grabs today on a brilliant competition we have with thanks to AXA. 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
2: But €10,000 up next for the A to Z quiz. We ask someone to come on air who plays long every day, who says, I win every day. Show us what you got. And I hope that we have them next.
1: She means bloody business.
2: Come on.
0: We're looking for cockiness. We play after Sonny Federa. This is Say Something on 2FM.

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3: Wow, our caller today is Roisin, who's originally from Donegal, but she's calling from Turkey.
4: What?
5: Good morning.
0: Go on, Roisin. What are you in Turkey for a holiday?
5: I'm here on holiday. Nothing cosmetic, I can assure you.
3: So no one's getting their teeth done.
5: For a few days away.
0: I wasn't even getting at that, Roisin. And you're listening to 2FM on your holidays.
5: Of course.
4: Good on you, Roisin. You absolute legend.
3: Can we ask what part of Turkey in?
5: We're in Istanbul.
3: Lovely.
5: We're currently sitting in a little coffee shop. We were just hoping that you were going to call back.
4: This is mad. So what time is it there?
5: We try and find somewhere quiet. It is 9 minutes past 10.
0: 9 minutes past 10? Oh, you're 2 hours ahead.
5: Yeah, 2 hours ahead. Yeah.
3: It's 9 minutes past 10. We're out of here. Our show's done by now.
0: I wish I was in Turkey.
5: Yeah, it's late morning.
4: Stunning phone line.
5: The day's almost done.
4: Considering you're thousands of kilometers.

0: Kilometers away, the line is unbelievable.
1: And are you there with the girls, yeah. Roisin, or partner? What's yeah. the story?
2: I'm here with my two friends. I'm here with Ashling and another Roisin.
1: Oh, two Roisins and an Ashling. Brilliant. Okay, fab. Yeah, how long yeah. are you there for?
2: We got here yesterday and we're here until Thursday.
1: Okay.
2: So just a short trip, yeah.
1: Bit of time left to spend €10,000.
3: Yes, indeed.
2: I know.
3: Now, I will warn you, the flight on the way home from Turkey, there will be a lot of fake teeth.
1: Procedures.
3: Yeah, procedures. yeah.
4: Lads with sore looking heads.
3: Exactly.
4: Yeah.
3: So, Roisin, yeah. you've got 26 questions, 90 seconds on the clock. We give you the first letter of every answer because it is the alphabet A to Z. So, question one, the answer starts with A. Question two, the answer mm-hmm. starts with B, so on and so forth. You can't pass and we can't move on to the next question until you give us the answer that is on our sheet.
1: Streaker of the week, Roisin, okay. is the person who gets furthest on the alphabet of the week. We want you to go as far as you can get because you could win €200 cash for that. However, we are desperate to give this away. We'd love you to get to Z in those 90 seconds. And if you do, we'll send you out €10,000.
0: Producer John, can we make the jackpot €11,000 if Roisin stands up on a table now in the cafe and says, I don't know what a tracker mortgage is? Okay. Listen, your call, Roisin. An extra €1,000 on the line if you can stand up and say that.
2: I don't think I can get up
0: on Okay. No, listen, let's lock in. €10,000 on the line.
2: I think I get some funny luck.
0: Yeah, yeah, exactly.
1: I think you're being distracted over here.
0: I'm being ridiculous. I'm being absolutely ridiculous. Roisin, we'd love to see you win this €10,000, okay? And remember, Ashling and the other Roisin can help you in whatever way they would like. We just have to hear the answer mm-hmm. from you then, okay?
2: Sure.
0: Okay. Roisin, 90 seconds on the alphabet. It's all that stands between you and €10,000. The very best of luck. Your time starts now. What A is a type of nut and a milk?
2: Almond.
0: What B is a mammal associated with Halloween?
2: Bat.
0: What C is an Irish dish made from leftovers and sausages?
2: Coddle.
0: What D is is signposted by a warning sign?
2: Danger.
0: What E lived in Graceland?
2: Elvis.
0: What F is a business that deals with money?
2: Finance.
0: What G is the wizard from Lord of the Rings?
2: Gandalf.
0: What H was played by Miley Cyrus?
2: Hannah Montana.
0: What I is a guitar?
2: What else? Oh, it's a guitar.
3: Also piano.
1: Don't overthink it.
2: Instrument.
0: What J is a wedding ring?
2: Jewelry.
0: What K is the first name of Lewis Hamilton's girlfriend?
2: Kim Kardashian.
0: What L is a game to walk under a low bar?
2: Limbo.
0: What M is a condiment made with eggs and oil?
2: What?
0: Eggs and oil.
3: It's in a BLT.
0: It's white.
2: Mayonnaise.
0: What N is a slang term for beginner or newcomer?
2: Novice.
0: Slang. Yeah.
2: Newbie.
0: Yeah. What O is a tragedy by William Shakespeare?
2: Othello.
0: What P is to be unnecessarily suspicious?
2: Paranoid.
0: What Q is 25%?
2: Quarter.
0: What R is the first name of the English actor whose surname? Roisin, that's still a whopper performance. That was absolutely brilliant. And you are currently Streaker of the Week.
1: You yes, are indeed.
3: Guys, you all had a bit of a laugh and a giggle at I. I was like, come on, back in the game, Roisin. You were like, instrument. I was like, lads, in the middle of a quiz here.
0: It's €10,000 on the line. And you were going well.
2: Your brain kind of goes a little bit foggy, you know?
3: Roisin, who was the better help, Ashling or the other Roisin?
2: The other Roisin.
3: Oh, okay. I thought you weren't going to give us an answer. I thought you were going to say they were both great, but straight in with the other Roisin.
0: Might I say as well, the other Roisin sounds very like you as well. So it was a few times I didn't know who I was getting the answer from. So yeah, it was great performance, great teamwork. And you know what? You might win €200. But look, in the meantime, just enjoy the rest of your holiday.
1: I recommend spending as if you already have.
0: That's a great idea.
1: They're on your holidays.
0: It's holiday money. Do you know what I mean?
2: I do that anyway.
0: Yeah.
1: Well, enjoy the next couple of days. Thanks so much for putting us on while you're away.
2: Thank you.
1: You're very good.
2: Thank you so much.
1: See you later. Enjoy Turkey. Here's Kingfisher. The sun will never settle on 2FM.
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0: Jenny and Less Than a Lover on 2FM Breakfast. You're with Carl, Roz and Aisling. 1,000 round euro on what's in Carl's mouth?
1: I was thinking about this yesterday. I think before this is guessed, it's going to reach 6 grand.
2: No.
0: Carl.
1: That's... that. But the ball's in your court then.
0: The most it's ever been was like 2250, something like that.
2: Yeah.
1: 6 grand,
0: six?
1: I think.
2: Nah.
0: I don't think it's that obscure.
2: Someone at home has already thought about this item. They just haven't got on to guess. And because they will.
0: You're making it sound like, Carl, we've chosen something really crazy.
1: No, we haven't.
2: Can I ask people who are coming on to guess, have a listen to RTÉ Listen. Go back through the guesses. Make sure you're not guessing something that has already been guessed. I said I'd guess it many times.
1: So look, if you want to play today and if you think you know what's in my mouth, all you have to do is text us now, mouth with your name, 51552 or 087 187 9200. 2FM Breakfast with Carl, Roz and

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8: Guys, this is huge news. I don't know if you've seen this. America's iconic morning program, NBC's Today Show, is coming to Ireland and doing a live show here on Friday.
9: What?
8: Yeah. So obviously the Today Show is America's premier flagship weekday morning television program, airs from the Rockefeller Center in New York City. It's like, it is the biggest breakfast show in America.
9: Is that the show with Nancy Guthrie?
8: No, Savannah. Nancy was her mum.
9: Okay.
8: Who sadly...
9: Oh, sorry, you know, Savannah, yeah.
8: Yes, Savannah. And obviously a lot of people are aware of her, unfortunately, because of what happened to her mother.
9: Yeah. So that's her show.
8: That's her show. Okay. Savannah. We have Hoda Kotb. We have Al Roker. We have Craig Melvin, Carson Daly, Jenna Bush Hager. There's so many big names on this show. So what they're doing is they're packing up their bags. And on this week, on Friday, they've just announced they're going to be doing their show, 4 hours of live TV from Sheen Falls in Kerry.
9: What?
8: Yeah.
9: They went to a wedding there. It was fabulous.
8: Yeah, it's amazing. It's such a lovely hotel. So
9: that's so random.
8: Essentially, they're going to be like showing off Ireland.
10: Love it.
8: In a 4 hour live show.
9: It's a bit like us going to Sligo.
8: Isn't it? You know, it's a little bit like us.
9: God.
8: I think they might have been influenced.
9: That's nuts.
10: I'm actually really glad they're not doing it from Dublin. Like, I'm glad that they're going to Kerry, because it's like, if any tourists come here, I'm like, well, get out of Dublin.
9: Well, also, like, it's a bit closer as well, isn't it? For
10: it
9: them?
10: Is a little bit closer,
8: a little
10: true,
8: bit
10: yeah.
8: closer. I wonder, are they flying into Kerry Airport?
10: Oh.
8: It's quite the experience.
9: Can you go to from America to Kerry Airport?
10: No.
8: Probably no,
10: not. No
8: idea.
10: No.
8: Do you reckon they're getting a private jet?
10: Private jet, maybe. Probably.
8: I don't know.
9: Well, they'll be in first class.
8: Yeah, or they'll
9: anyway.
8: Be flying into Shannon or something like that. Yeah. So basically, the idea originally began from Savannah, who was interviewing Pierce Brosnan, and she mentioned that she was dying to go to Ireland, and the network basically took that idea and ran with it, because in the interview she's like, I'd love to go to Ireland. He's like, you shouldn't. She was like, I should go. And she's like, will you come with me? And you know, Pierce is just going, ha, yeah. However, they say in the upcoming broadcast there will be a few surprise celebrity guests. And I wonder, will Pierce Brosnan be one of them now?
9: Say
10: surely.
9: So.
8: He'd kind of have to be now after that interview that inspired it all.
10: Lads, you two have a new album coming out. Will Bono or one of the lads appear on that?
8: Who else would we like to see as a surprise celebrity guest?
10: Garen Noon. Get
8: oh,
10: him
8: yeah,
10: on
8: he's
10: there.
8: He's big in America.
9: C-Mat.
10: Yes.
9: Do a song. Also, I have another idea. We now need to get a big celebrity from a cool country on the show.

0: and say to them, oh, we'd love to go to Australia, or I'd love to go to India. And then that that celebrity goes, you should come. And then our bosses will pay for us to go to that country.
1: See, not a bad idea.
0: That's how it works. Here we go.
1: Perfect.
2: I'd like to go to New Zealand, please.
1: Yeah. And tie it in with your holidays.
2: I don't know anyone famous
1: with
2: from
1: your
2: New
1: annual
2: Zealand.
1: Leave.

0: Dua Lipa. That is Houdini here on 2FM Breakfast with Carol, Roz and Ash.
1: What's in Carol's mouth is coming up on the show next. €1,000 to be won. We play after the headlines with Emma in the newsroom.
2: Thanks, Ash. Good morning. A number of people are understood to have died in a fire at a house in Waterford City this morning. Emergency services remain at the scene in the Birchwood area, which is located around 3 kilometres south of the city centre. Gardaí have described it as an ongoing, evolving incident. The Cabinet will be briefed this morning on the expected widespread impact of tomorrow's planned public sector strike. More than 300,000 workers, including nurses, doctors, teachers and civil servants, will engage in a 24-hour work stoppage, leading to school closures and cancelled hospital appointments. And the country's largest pay-as-you-go energy supplier, Prepay Power, has announced it will not increase its gas or electricity prices this winter. It'll mean around 200,000 subscribers won't see rises in energy costs until at least next March. The weather forecast bright and blustery today with sunny spells and scattered showers. Highest temperatures of 12 to 16 degrees.
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4: With the Road Safety Authority. When driving, stay safe by travelling at a speed appropriate to the road and weather conditions.
0: The M1 onto the M50 southbound is much busier than usual this morning from Junction 4 Donabate on the M1 to Junction 5 Finglas on the M50, but an earlier collision there has now been cleared. There's a delay in Cork on the N25 westbound approaching a collision at Junction 3 Cove, and it's slow again onto the Lower Glanmire Road from the Dunkettle Interchange to the North Ring Road Junction. In Limnoch in Limerick, there's a slowdown on the N20 northbound at the Croom turnoff, and in Galway expect delays on the N67 northbound outside Oran Moor. It's Mrs. Sinéad Uachtaráin, and that's your traffic and travel news this morning. Back tomorrow from 7.
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0: 2FM Breakfast, David Guetta. Let's love and let's guess what's in my mouth.
1: What's in Carl's mouth?
2: Now, we do want to say Carl Mullen has a professional mouth.
0: I do.
2: So no one else tried this at home because Carl has the safety net of his big dangly tonsils to make sure nothing goes back.
3: And he's in it. Yeah, he's in a secure environment.
2: He is, yeah.
0: Do you know that I have to do a 4-day course with all three health and safety before doing this
2: yeah,
0: job?
2: Yeah, so, yeah. Do not try this at home.
0: Do not.
2: You can listen and enjoy, though.
3: Exactly. And Aoife is doing just that. She's also partaking for the chance to win €1,000. Aoife, good morning. What's the sentence you'd like to hear Carl say?
4: I think we have a huge dog lover in the car, and we'd love Carl to say, I love German Shepherds.
0: Oh, beautiful. Okay. Well, Aoife, it's very, very true. I love German Shepherds.
2: All right, Aoife. Before we get your answer, what's the German Shepherd's name?
4: We don't have one. We have a different dog. But in the future, Sophie would love to have a German Shepherd.
2: Ah, what dog? I thought you said you had one in the car. No,
3: a dog lover.
2: Oh,
3: no.
2: Okay.
4: We have loads of children in the car who love dogs.
2: Okay, well,
4: but not the. Yeah.
2: If you do get a dog, it has to be called Carl.
0: Please.
2: Yeah. Okay, right, Aoife. €1,000 on the line. What is in Carl's mouth?
4: Pencil sharpener.
0: You won't be able to put the pencil sharpener in your mouth. Aoife, not a pencil sharpener. Goodbye. Thank you for your guess.
3: Could be dangerous. Thank you, Aoife. We move now to Carmel. Good morning, Carmel. What's the sentence you'd like to hear Carl say?
5: Good morning. I'd like to hear Carl say, it's a lovely morning in County Clare.
0: Okay. Well, I'm so excited too. It's a lovely morning in County Clare. Right. Got a bit steady there, yeah.
3: Carmel, for €1,000 cash, what's in Carl's mouth?
5: I think it could be a bank card, a credit card.
0: Bank card, right. A credit card, yeah. A good guess, very good guess, Carmel. But guess what? You're not getting paid for this wrong!
2: Oh, we're sorry, Carmel. All right, finally on the line today, the only person left who can win €1,000 for what's in Carl's mouth, it's Niamh. Niamh, good morning. What's the sentence you'd like to hear Carl say?
6: Good morning. The sentence we want to hear today is, best of luck today, Eve.
0: Oh, why?
3: You're going to have to give us some context there.
6: So, we listen to you every morning, and I have 4 kids, and Eve is not with us today. She's going into hospital today for a short stay, and she's at home listening, so we just wanted to say that to her.
0: Eve, well, want to say good luck, Eve, and how I have to.
7: We're all sending loads of love to Eve back home. I had to take it out of my mouth there for one second,
3: Eve,
7: okay?
3: Can we tell you you're our favourite?
7: Mm-hmm.
3: Yeah. Good luck,
0: what
3: Eve.
2: All right, Niamh, what is your guess today? What is in Carl's mouth?
6: So it's actually Jack's guest today, and he thinks, you want to say it?
8: A rubber ducky after the.
6: Please. A rubber ducky.
0: A rubber ducky. I have a lot of rubber duckies in my house, Jack. It's a brilliant guess. It's not a rubber ducky.
3: Sugar.
0: Good idea, though. Good idea.
3: Thank you very much for coming on, guys. We've rolled out a few bits there. €1,050 on what's in Carl's mouth tomorrow. Here's Dermot Kennedy on 2FM.

0: Dermot Kennedy, that is Power Over Me here on 2FM Breakfast. It's 8:42 and Heads or Fails is on the way. We've got a gorgeous stay up for grabs in the 4-star Killishee Hotel in County Kildare. It's on the way next.
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0: From Florence Road, it's 7563 on 2FM Breakfast. It's 8:47. It's time to play Heads or Fails. We do this every morning. We bring you a story from the internet. We ask you to come up with creative and funny headlines for that story in exchange for a nice prize.
1: Yeah, a gorgeous prize this week. A winter getaway for two is up for grabs at the four-star Kilshie Hotel in County Kildare. You'll enjoy two nights in a luxury room, breakfast both mornings, and a three-course dinner in one of the hotel's restaurants. There's also full access to the leisure centre. There's a swimming pool, sauna, steam room, jacuzzi, and it's also set in a beautiful 55 acres of gardens and woodlands. Loads to be doing down there.
2: Ah, it's a gorgeous prize. Absolutely fabulous. Well, this is the story in question for today's Heads or Fails, so get thinking as I'm reading this. A growing trend in China involves paying strangers to carry out everyday tasks that people don't want to do themselves. Okay, interesting. I'd imagine there's a bit of this going on in this economy as well. The practice has been described as a stand-in economy, where individuals offer to temporarily take someone else's place. So services reportedly include assembling Lego sets, cooking meals, and attending appointments. It's mad that you could have someone attend an appointment on your behalf.
0: But you can't get someone else to get your hair cut for you. Do you know what I mean?
2: That's so wild.
0: Only specific appointments.
2: Well, some people have even hired stand-ins to visit and spend time with their elderly parents.
0: Oh no, that's messed up.
2: That's so grim.
0: Oh, guys.
2: Oh God. More bizarrely, there have been reports of people offering to handle arguments or uncomfortable confrontations.
0: I like that.
2: On someone else's behalf. I would pay good money for that.
0: Me too.
2: Yep. The trend reflects how people are increasingly willing to outsource not just household chores, but personal and social responsibilities. There you go.
0: Okay, so some good, some bad to take from that. But mainly we want your headlines. 087 187 9200 51552. They're called stand-ins, are they, Carol?
2: They are called, yeah, stand-ins. And it's known as a stand-in economy.
0: In China. Okay, get them into us. Playing you Avril Lavigne now, 2FM. This is Girlfriend.

0: Avril Lavigne, Girlfriend here on 2FM Breakfast, 7 minutes to nine, and it's time to tell you about our brilliant AXA Skills Swap competition. It's all about how some skills are passed down where others can be taught to us by the youngest in the family. So AXA believes in empowering you at every age, and this morning we're putting your skill swap skills to the test. So we're going to describe a skill, and if you can figure out what it is, you could be in with a chance to win €1,000. So listen carefully to today's skill. It's a bit of a riddle.
1: My friend's daughter's 19 and home from college for the weekend. She showed her mom how to do this. Her mom's sister sends voice notes that are 6-7 minutes long. One little tap and suddenly the sister sounds like a chipmunk and you're through it in half the time. Her mom says it's changed her life.
0: Oh, what could it be?
1: What could that be? Oh my God, so hard. So we need you to tell us what that skill is. All you got to do is text the word AXA along with your name and the answer to 51552 or 087-187-9200. Do it now because we're going to pick somebody at random, bring them on air and have the chance at winning €1,000 cash. 2fm.ie for all the details. Best of luck.
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2: 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No news at 9 o'clock here on 2FM. Just three in a row, kicking off with example. Let's go.

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2: The infection felt terrible. I just wasn't getting better. I was breathing fast and I felt confused. I had shivers and pain through my body. I was drinking water, but I wasn't peeing. I felt like I was going to die. In the hospital, they said I had sepsis, and it's urgent.
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0: 2FM Breakfast with Carl, Roz and Aisling.
2: All right, what's happening? Good morning. It's 2FM Breakfast. It's Carl, Roz and Ash here with you until 10 o'clock and we're in the middle of a game of Heads or Fails. Great prize up for grabs for this at the end of the week.
3: Yes, we've a gorgeous two-night stay for two at the Killishy Hotel in County Kildare. Guys, this was hard.
2: It was. So the story in question was about a growing trend in China which involves paying strangers to carry out everyday tasks that people don't want to do themselves. It's described as the stand-in economy where individuals offer to temporarily take someone else's place. So it could be assembling Lego sets, cooking meals, attending appointments. People have even hired stand-ins to visit and spend time with elderly parents or to handle arguments or uncomfortable confrontations on someone's behalf. It's a bit wild.
3: Yes, it is.
2: It was a tough one.
3: To go first? Oh, that was really hard.
2: Go first. Fine. Go for it.
3: Didn't somebody else do it?
2: What'd you say?
3: Didn't somebody else do it?
2: Oh, that's clever.
3: That's good. Yeah. I went with all food. Sweet and sour tasks.
2: Sweet and sour what? What's that meant to be now?
3: Tasks. Yeah, because obviously some of them were good, like
2: Yeah.
4: I thought we were trying to do something with tasks.
3: And my favourite one, I think, is too smart. Standing ovation.
4: Yeah,
3: but it's standing ovation.
2: They were very good.
3: They were good.
2: You're too hurting yourself there now because watch this. I thought I was all right, but I'm really not. Chinese takeaway, your responsibilities.
4: Chinese takeaway, your responsibilities.
2: Dot, dot, dot.
3: Yeah.
2: I like this one. Like father, like random stranger.
3: No, Carl.
4: No, that make no sense.
2: Or task shafters instead of taskmaster.
4: Oh. Carl, you need to learn how to order your headlines in order of them getting better, not worse. Who can do this for me?
2: Okay.
4: Tending to your Chinese.
2: Oh, that's good.
3: Yeah.
4: And Shanghai'd help.
2: Yeah. Very good. Very good. Well done.
3: They were good.
4: I went down a certain route.
3: Okay, Elaine says, it's not you, it's my standing.
4: That's good.
2: Outstanding. Okay, that's a great one.
4: Very good. Stranger doing things. I like stranger things.
3: And then we have one that says, you do me.
2: That's really good. That's really clever, as in you do you.
4: Oh, you do me.
2: That's very, very clever. Can't stand in the heat, get someone else in the kitchen.
4: Very good. Alicia says, a higher purpose.
2: That's very clever.
3: Stand in and deliver.
2: Really good. Society hits rock bottom.
3: Ah, clever.
4: That's good. You bow out, I'll bow in. Spelt like bow buns.
3: China avoid a task? Question mark.
2: Oh, yeah, that's
4: like
2: clever.
4: Like trying to avoid a task, yeah.
2: Someone else will do it. That's from Sean.
4: Someone as well.
3: Yeah, that's good.
4: Okay, that's all we have. So,
3: I like society hits rock bottom.
4: I like that too.
2: Okay,
3: like
2: fair enough.
4: I like when people pronounce R's with W's.
2: Yeah. Very good. Okay, you are in the end of week draw for that stay. Brilliant prize. And we're going to be doing that all again tomorrow.

0: Hujel moving to the sun here on 2FM Breakfast. You're with Carl, Roz and Aisling. Now, Ash, we have a bit of a bone to pick with you.
1: Yeah, we do.
2: Both of us.
1: We both do. So,
2: sorry, I got a fright there.
1: Ash Bomb, I think we'll all be in agreement that, Aisling, you are one of the more organised ones of the team, if not the most organised one on the team.
2: Well, which wouldn't be hard given the team.
1: Yeah.
2: I wouldn't be that organised in the grand scheme.
0: Okay, I'd like to defend myself here. I am also a little bit organised.
2: Yeah, I think Roz is trying the best.
1: You are quite organised. Yeah. Well, anyway, the bone that we need to pick with you is, can you learn how to use Google Calendar?
0: Yeah. So we all set up a joint calendar, 2FM calendar, so we could match our schedules. It was really to make sure none of us would clash with our time off.
2: Yeah.
0: You know, that kind of way, leaving one person alone. So we had this calendar. And on Google Calendars, you can make one calendar that's joint, okay?
1: But then we all sat together after the show outside and set it up, and we even decided on what colour it was going to be.
2: Yeah, we did. It's purple in my calendar.
0: Mm. So then last week, I get a text of someone saying, do you have anything planned for the first week of December? And I go on and I'm like, looks like I'm doing something with Niamh and Karen on the 4th. And I was like, I have no idea who Niamh and Karen are, but it must be something to do at work.
2: Yeah, no, you're not invited to that dinner, Roz.
0: And I was like, oh, this is strange. I've never met these people in my life, but I have dinner with them on the 4th of December. And I was very confused by that.
1: And interestingly enough, Roz, I don't know if you realise this, but on the 24th of October, we're at Hunter's wedding. I don't know who Hunter is, but we're at the wedding, apparently.
2: It's my brother-in-law.
1: Yeah, okay. Flip. So we need to go to Hunter's wedding. Jeez, I better get a suit ready for that.
0: Yeah, what day is that again?
1: Yeah, it's on the Saturday.
2: Yeah,
1: so
2: that's
1: if
2: coming
1: any
2: up
1: other plans,
2: soon, actually. It's in America, so you'll need to book your flights.
1: We better book our flights. Mother God, now this is desperate. I have a clash because I was meant to have something on the weekend of the 14th to the 15th of November. Probably the same as yourself, Roz. Yeah. The Dutch pinball open is on.
0: Oh, wow.
1: Oh, no. I can't believe I've double booked myself. Oh, and then,
2: sorry, what's going on? How have I done that?
1: What is
2: okay?
1: Fuoco, Karen and Niamh.
2: Well, that's the dinner
0: that's
2: with
0: the
2: Karen
0: dinner
2: and Niamh.
1: That's it. Okay, okay, that's the same.
2: Okay,
1: thing.
2: Okay. I can see what happened. So basically, like when you put something into Google Calendar, there's like little tags, and it goes my calendar or 2FM Breakfast shared calendar.
0: Yes,
2: and
0: you just
2: unfortunately, those have been placed into the 2FM Breakfast shared calendar.
1: Fair enough.
2: I see.
0: It's good that we point this out now, so we don't get like weird appointments put in or the HR call about Roz and Carl.
1: What's this one? 8th of December.
2: So true.
1: Piles consultation.
2: I know you're making stuff up.

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0: That is Somber and Potential on 2FM Breakfast. It is 26 minutes past nine. It's time for Roz's Random, sorry.
1: We're doing Down Patrick Head.
2: Oh, cool. What a spot.
1: Dunbrista, also known as the Broken Fort. Guys, this is crazy. So if you don't know, it's a 150 foot tall sea stack sitting on the coast just outside kind of Ballina area.
0: Oh yeah, so it's kind of out on its own.
1: Yeah, but not too far on its own.
0: Okay. I've never been, but I've seen pictures.
2: Beautiful. So yeah, it is. If, do you know what's mad before you get into it? Whenever you walk out to it, the ground is real bouncy and mossy.
1: The bog.
2: Yeah, it's
1: real spongy.
2: Yeah.
1: Guys, it was formed over a million years ago. So that obviously the rock was formed over a million years ago. But it was actually created, now the sea stack, overnight during a single violent Atlantic storm.
2: So it was an arch, was it?
1: It was an arch.
2: Ah.
1: And in basically 1393 AD.
2: Gone.
0: The arch
2: gone.
0: Broke off.
1: Yeah.
0: Well.
1: And guess what?
2: Archbishop Desmond Tutu. Sorry.
1: Before the storm, there was families out in the island. That was
2: Monster!
1: That doesn't even make sense, Karen. The stack was
0: just
1: a even
0: the whole way.
1: Oh wait, okay. Do you want me to continue?
2: No, no sorry,
0: just, we're too big.
2: We're locked in. We're locked in.
1: It obviously was an arch, and when the monster storm hit, it collapsed. An entire neighborhood of people were trapped on top of Down Patrick Head.
0: How long ago? Sorry, was this
1: 1393? So basically, when they woke up, they were stranded on a vertical rock now in the middle of the ocean. So giant rescue had to take place because the cliffs are completely sheer around there. Local sailors had to go out and basically create all these like ropes strung across the gap down beside them, and they had to pull terrified families and their sheep to safety.
2: So that is nuts if you think about that taking place. When there isn't like proper rope pulley systems.
1: No.
2: There's no Coast Guard to come get you.
1: No.
2: That is terrifying.
1: Yeah, so like when they went out, like when I suppose our kind of civilization went out on helicopter for the first time, they could see remnants of old houses and stuff, and they
0: completely
1: were
0: completely untouched.
1: Yeah, well, like just outlines. Now they're completely gone.
0: Okay.
1: But considering the arch was knocked after one giant storm, relatively over the last 60 years, the stack looks completely the same.
2: Really?
1: There
0: also
1: isn't an
0: no further damage.
1: No, not at all. Considering it's out like in the Atlantic Ocean,
0: yeah.
2: it's very
1: hardy
2: exposed.
1: Enough. So basically, the rock itself, if you look at it, it's like a giant layer of just horizontal stripes of pink, yellow, black rock, loads of different colours of black rock if you zoom in closely. And basically, those layers mean it existed long before dinosaurs, and the land that it is, like the rock, that what it used to be down by the equator.
2: No way.
0: And now it's up here.
1: Yeah, now it's up here.
0: It's raging to be up here.
1: Yeah.
2: What was it called again? It was a
0: so cold.
2: Pangea or something like that when
0: it was
2: all together.
0: Pangea or something.
1: Yeah. There you go.
0: I've got jumpers from them.
2: Have you?
1: Pangea.
0: Yeah.
2: Lovely brand.
1: Obviously, it has the giant era sign. So back during World War II, basically, Ireland was neutral. So to let Britain and Germany know that they were over Ireland in neutral territory, we had these big era signs all across the coast.
2: Yes.
1: And right there, do you know what number it is, Carol? Come on, you've been there.
2: Oh.
1: Era.
2: How many of them are there again? Around the country?
0: Is it like 13 or something?
1: No.
2: More than that. Okay, let's go with, is it 69?
1: So close, 64.
2: Oh, just the way you looked at me, I thought maybe.
1: No.
0: God, there's so many.
1: There's so many all across Ireland. Yeah, there is. Now we need to talk about the diving competition that took place there. So there was a really famous diving competition that happened off Down Patrick Head. So 27 metres complete drop into the Atlantic Ocean. Isn't that mad?
2: That's really ridiculous.
1: And they had to jump. Usually they would jump from platforms, but they actually jumped from the cliff itself, which is just crazy.
2: That's
1: I remember
2: just silly.
1: Seeing videos of that of this. So when you're actually jumping from that high, it's 9 times harder than jumping, like 9 times the force than jumping into an Olympic swimming pool.
2: What?
1: So they have to obviously go feet first, and they'd be really, really specific about it. And there was a history making perfection at the diving championships that took place there, because it was the first

0: ever perfect dive in the women's category for an Australian diver.
1: Wow.
0: If you want to look up videos of that, that was absolutely crazy. I think it happened maybe around COVID times.
1: Was it one of those Red Bull diving events? Whoa.
0: Yeah.
2: In fairness, if you've never gone to visit it in real life, the pictures don't do it justice.
0: No, it's absolutely incredible. And the fact that it happened in one night.
1: That's cool.
2: Roz has randoms, everyone.
1: Fantastic stuff. Here's Lisa on 2FM. If

0: Lisa, that is Born Again here on 2FM Breakfast, 25 to 10. Do you know, it's time to be born again this morning. Mm-hmm. And this happens every morning. It's a real privilege. It's time for some meditation with the nation.
1: I often wish I was a cow grazing in a field. Don't say I am a cow.
0: I was so close to, yeah.
1: No beef with anyone. Not a lot of movement. We can't become cows. But there might be another way to simplify your life. There isn't one of you listening right now, from Cork to Derry, who've not wanted to cut out the bullocks. If you just do one thing today, touch some grass, if you could. It's not freezing out, so it should be okay to do today. It's time to have a stake in your own future. Man, you're worth it. Cowabunga.

0: Chapel Roan and Good Luck Babe on 2FM Breakfast. All right, we have a brilliant competition this week with AXA. It's the Skills Swap competition, empowering you at every age. We have €1,000 up for grabs today. Big thanks to everybody who entered. We picked out someone at random, and that person is Tina this morning. How are you getting on?
1: I'm good, how are you?
2: Ah, Tina. Well, we're better having chatted to you. Yeah, look at, love this energy. Where in the country are you?
1: I'm currently in Charleville in County Cork.
2: Lovely. Okay, you're currently, but where are you actually from?
1: I'm from Limerick.
2: Yeah, there we go.
3: Yeah. Okay. Beautiful stuff. Now, look, Tina, we really want you to win. So before you give us an answer, Carl is going to describe today's skill one more time. We'll then give you one bonus clue. And from that point, you have 10 seconds to give us your final answer. Get it wrong, we're going to keep the money and it'll go in tomorrow's prize pot. So are you ready to have another listen?
1: Yeah.
2: Okay, Tina, my friend's daughter is 19 and home from college for the weekend, and she showed her mam how to do this. Her mam's sister sends voice notes that are 6 or 7 minutes long, but one little tap and suddenly the sister sounds like a chipmunk and you're through it in half the time. Her mam says it's changed her life. And also a bonus clue, look for the little number beside the play button. What is the skill?
1: Speeding up a voice note.
0: Speeding up a voice
2: Get
0: note.
2: Get it.
0: Tina, €1,000 cash to you for that simple little answer. Not bad, huh?
1: Oh my God. No, not bad at all.

0: truly,
1: so much.
0: When you think of it, it's really, really great, isn't it? Great. It's like you just
1: it really is.
0: It really is.
2: Great time of the year. Anything in particular you have your eye on that you'd like to spend the money on?
1: Not yet, but I might put it into maybe a little holiday fund.
3: Love
1: and
3: it.
1: Get away for definitely. Maybe a week or two.
4: We but, only yeah. insist that you spend it upon yourself, Tina. That's the only rules and the T's and C's.
1: No problem at all.
4: Brilliant. There you go.
2: Well, Tina, we're absolutely delighted for you and for anyone else. We're back tomorrow with a brand new skill and another chance to win. All thanks to AXA, empowering you at every age.
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0: that is Dr. Pressure on 2FM Breakfast. It's 9:46. Dearen Garrity's in the room. What's going on,
1: Swan? How are we, guys? What's
0: How
1: the story?
0: Are you?
2: You got a few shout outs on the show early this morning.
1: Go on.
2: As did your father, Eugene.
1: Go on.
2: One was good and then the other was bad.
1: Oh, wow.
2: So we were talking about the best advice you've ever gotten, and I said that I sometimes think of what Eugene says.
1: Yes, we're not allowed to say it on air, though.
2: No. Well, I said no one gives an F about you.
1: That's what he says.
0: Then someone else got in touch and they said, Dearen Garrity telling the world that putting your cutlery into one section of the dishwasher, knives with knives, forks with forks, and so on,
1: yep,
0: absolute game changer.
1: Yes, because then when they're clean, you just grab the bunch and put them all into the one. So if all the forks are together, you put them into the
3: and
1: one
3: I
1: section.
3: Said, that's like me going online saying, guys, when you're doing your washing later, put all the whites in together.
1: No, that's common sense.
3: No, that's common sense. This is a hack. No. Putting all the knives together in the fork, that is also common sense. I actually can't believe someone actually praised you for that.
1: And I deserve every ounce of praise, I guess.
2: The question was, what's the best life advice you've ever gotten? And that was what they said.
1: Well, I'm delighted to have inspired them.
2: Wow.
1: And listen, anything that helps your life day to day, that's what you need.
2: Okay.
1: I don't often quote, can I say mine?
2: Yeah.
1: Because my dad's is obviously great, right?
2: Mm-hmm.
1: But you're not allowed to say the word on air, and it kind of doesn't carry the same effect.
2: I said that, it's better in its explicit sense.
1: But my mom always used to quote Jiminy Cricket.
3: Go on.
1: Always let your conscience be your guide. That's the way he sings it.
3: He does.
1: Yeah. That's a good one.
2: Pinocchio.
1: Always let your conscience be your guide.
2: It's nice.
0: Notice how it was Aisling Bonner who really lit up with that one.
1: She was like, da-da-da, jazz.
2: Why didn't you ask me to sing with you? I would have joined in.
1: I would have harmonised.
2: Missed opportunity. What's coming up in the programme?
1: Coming up in the programme, we have Brian McFadden.
0: Shut up.
1: Yes, we do.
3: Is he trying to launch
1: a boy band?
3: Yeah.
1: Not trying to, Ross.
2: He is.
1: He's not trying. He's doing it. And he's on to talk about it.
3: Amazing.
1: Maybe you should tune in.
2: No better man.
0: Oh, I can't wait for that.
2: Brilliant. Ask him for his best life advice.
1: And Pork K from The Traitors has written a book, had done this way before he was ever on The Traitors, called Pop Culture.
2: Yes.
1: It's about pop culture in Ireland.
2: Seen that too.
1: So he's going to be in to chat about that.
2: Brilliant stuff.
1: Busy show.

0: Ian and Reason Why on 2FM Breakfast. All right, it's 9:51. It is Tuesday. That means it's time to play. Let's get lyrical.
1: Oh, we love this part of the show, and it is where we read out lyrics to well-known songs, but in an unexpected voice. And Ashbon, you are up today reading the lyrics. Roz and I were up against each other.
0: Okay, I'm going to spin the wheel of misfortune. That will determine what voice I'm doing. There's lots. There's football crowd. There's a Siri voice.
1: Pilot.
0: Sexy M&S voice. And today, it's him voice. H-Y-M-N voice.
1: Oh,
2: oh wow.
1: Like when the priest is up at the top of the thing going,
2: in the name of the
1: unity of the Holy Spirit.
0: I think that's okay, what I'm going to do. Okay, amazing.
3: Are we ready for song one?
1: Oh, this is a good one.
2: I'm not, this is hard.
0: This is going to be hard. All right.

0: That should be a giveaway. Purple paint on the walls, huh?
1: Nobody got it.
2: No.
1: What's oh, it? Dear. Prada.
3: It's, there's another verse that I definitely know.
1: Yeah. Yeah. So there you go.
3: That got stripped. Yeah. Great line. Anyway, let's keep going.
0: Get ready for

0: first.
1: Oh, when?
0: I did. I said Roz, but you were too late to give me
1: TMO.
0: To be fair, no, she literally said she
2: I literally said the lyrics.
1: Before we get into this, but this is an impossible,
0: impossible
1: voice.
2: Is this going to be banned after today?
1: It's also the way that you're singing them. It's really, it's so,
0: so hard.
2: Do you want me to amend?
0: No, come on, let's go.
2: Okay,
0: let's
2: do
0: it. Come on.
3: You gotta get this. Beauty queen of only 18. She had some trouble with herself.
0: Oh, yeah.
3: Was always there to help her. She all

0: Boring rain. I give up on this chance again.
1: Beauty queen of only 18.
2: I knew it.
3: I was like, I knew the lyrics. At your door, and I just couldn't. It's so hard.
4: That's
3: so distracting. I
4: the impossible voice.
3: So I could think about the song.
4: That is worse than football chants.
3: It's the new impossible voice.

0: Beyond Chicago, Million Dollar Bill here on 2FM Breakfast. 2 minutes to ten. It's time for us to get out of here.
1: Yeah, Dear and Gary, he is up next, followed by Demi and Mikey. And Lauren Catcher will be driving you home.
2: Go forth. Have a good Tuesday. We'll be back with you tomorrow from six. See you later.
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9: It's 10 o'clock. Good morning. I'm Emma Cunahan. A number of people are understood to have died in a fire at a house in Waterford City early this morning. Emergency services remain at the scene in the Birchwood area, situated

0: said the entire city and wider community in the county is shocked and saddened at the unspeakable tragedy. Local Sinn Féin TD David Callanan knew the family in the house.
1: People will know the family, and there is absolute heartbreak when you have children involved as well. So it's obviously very emotional. I knew the family very well. In fact, I only met him very recently. So I'm in shock myself still, and my heart is broke. Obviously, for the family, we don't know the number of fatalities, but we do know it's very high. And obviously, if anybody does survive, we wish them our best wishes.
0: The Cabinet has been briefed this morning on cancelled hospital appointments, closed schools and how businesses will be impacted by tomorrow's strike by public servants. It will be the biggest day of protest in more than two decades. On his way into Cabinet, the Minister for Public Expenditure, Jack Chambers, accused the unions of refusing to engage in talks and said the strikes are completely unfair and unreasonable.
2: I think this is just a deflection from trade unions who want to pursue industrial action tomorrow. You know, government wants constructive and meaningful discussions. We want a pay deal, but also we want to avoid this completely unnecessary industrial action tomorrow. It's unfair on the public to have schools closed and to have disruption and progress when we have a government willing to give pay rises to public sector workers.
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0: Bright and blustery with sunny spells and scattered showers. Highest temperatures 12 to 16 degrees.
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8: Well, good morning and welcome to the show. It is Dearan Garrahy with you until 12 o'clock today. On this Tuesday the 13th of October. 51552 if you'd like to text. You can WhatsApp 087 187 9200, or you can always email dearan@rte.ie. We have a lovely show for you today. We have former traitor, current scholar, Pádraig Kay is going to be joining me. Before entering the castle, he wrote a chronicle of Ireland's pop culture history, and he's going to be reminding me of the highlights very soon. Speaking of pop culture, the one and only Brian McFadden is going to be in studio to talk about his new search for Ireland's next boy band. If you have it in you, if you've got what it takes, stay tuned. And last week, we spoke about how the night sky is getting brighter. Georgia and Molly from Mayo Dark Sky Park are going to be on the show explaining how they make sure Wild Neffen Park keeps their sky pristine. Let's kick it off with some jazzy. This is My People on 2FM Mornings. Welcome.

My People. That might be my favourite one of her songs. I was just saying to the team here, if I wasn't away for the bank holiday, I would absolutely love to go and see her in Three Arena. If you're going, I'm very jealous. And not long to wait. It's the bank holiday weekend. Not this weekend, the one after. Oh, how exciting. If you're just tuning in, welcome. It is Dhiren with you until 12, 51552 to text. You can WhatsApp 087-187-9200 and we're kicking off the show the same way we always do, the news stories that caught our attention here this morning. So at the new National Drugs Strategy for the next 5 years, it's going to be published after it has been approved by the Cabinet today. So the plan aims to tackle the harms of drug and alcohol use through a health-led approach. So what are the changes? Well, the biggest is the health referral scheme. So for the first time, the plan will allow Gardaí to refer a person found in possession of drugs for personal use to the health services as an alternative to prosecution. There's also going to be a major emphasis on the expansion of drug treatment services in places where they are currently limited, including rural areas. And the first part of the strategy will run up to 2028. It will increase services for women also, minority groups and people with additional needs. Now, to Cambridge University, where a study has found that women are more likely to be told autoimmune conditions are psychological. Autoimmune diseases are not common. They affect about 1 in 10 people globally and they cause a range of health issues including fatigue, muscle pain, rashes. I know the list goes on. I'm married to someone who has an autoimmune disease. However, when it comes to diagnosis, there is a gender divide that is massive. So women with autoimmune conditions are up to 74% more likely than men to be told their symptoms are psychological or psychosomatic. They also face much longer waits for diagnosis and treatment. Among men, the most frequently reported time to diagnosis was less than 3 months. Among women, it was 1 to 2 years. Melanie Sloan is the lead author of this study and says, "The damage caused to women by these types of misdiagnosis can be very long-lasting in terms of trusting doctors and their own self-esteem." Another author said, "Historical biases in medicine may persist, including positioning females as less credible and emotional reporters of symptoms than males." This is a conversation I know we're going to come back to in the next week or two with 2FM's own Katya Mia, so I am very interested in what she found while investigating this. So we'll be chatting to her all about it very soon. Now, on yesterday's show, we spoke about arrests and abuse in the Mater Hospital. It was accounting for January to September of this year. Today, there's a report in the Examiner on incidents this time in the RSA. So a list of more than 160 incidents have been recorded by the RSA. This is over a 15-month period, including over 40 where staff were subject to verbal abuse, threatened, attacked, or accused of racism. So some of those incidents include, this is a list, right? So a parent who got abusive after their kids failed their tests or turned up for an exam without valid insurance discs. Another became aggressive with a staff member who reported the test candidate didn't understand the rules around traffic lights and refused to listen. Another involved a member of the public verbally abusing staff after showing up with an insurance disc that was printed in black and white. So there were other incidents in the list that didn't involve abuse of staff. In one case, an ambulance was called for a severe panic attack. Others were people crashing during their exams. It's honestly the worst nightmare stuff, to actually crash during your exam. And one where a person bumped their head on a door while leaving a test centre. So if there's one takeaway, it is to remind you, if you're taking a driving test, you have to prove

you are insured to drive the vehicle used for the test. There has to be proof of that on the day. Plus, your motor insurance disc must be properly displayed on the vehicle you're using for your driving test. I wonder, is there anyone en route to the driving test today? And we've just reminded them. Wouldn't that be great? Let us know. Safely, of course. Pull over. 51552. It has to be a valid original insurance disc, white background with a green band along the left-hand side. So there you go. They are. That's the list from the RSA. Some really sad news over the past 12 hours or so. For Breaking Bad fans, you may have heard this news, but RJ Mitty, who played Walter White Jr. in the series, has died. He was only 34, had been living with cerebral palsy since he was diagnosed at 3 years of age. It's incredibly sad, and RJ's on-screen dad, Bryan Cranston, posted a tribute to Instagram this morning that I wanted to read a bit of it to you. I'm in deep despair as I write this tonight. RJ Mitty, my sweet son on Breaking Bad, has died. I met him when he was only 14 years old, when he was cast as Walter White Jr., a part he played with such joy and enthusiasm. Born with cerebral palsy, he never, ever allowed that challenge to be an excuse for anything. He met the demanding shooting schedule head on with great determination, always listening to the advice that his TV parents, Anna Gunn and myself, gave him. But being a teenager, sometimes mischievously ignoring the counsel in order to learn the hard way. He was one of the stars of a hit TV show, but still a kid. He did, and there was a couple of other paragraphs, and he ended it by saying, "We were texting each other just a few weeks ago, figuring out when we could meet for lunch. I don't know if that lunch would have changed his future, but I do know that I loved him and thoroughly enjoyed being with him throughout the years on the series. And after the spotlight on Breaking Bad dimmed, I'll miss you, son." Yeah, devastating. So if you've been affected by this story, there is always help available on rt.ie/helplines. I wanted to mention officiants today because there's been a lot of celebs, basically, doing the job of late. You may remember Kim Kardashian. She officiated the wedding of celeb hairstylist Chris Appleton, who's actually currently on Strictly, with star Lucas Gage. Or, I had actually forgotten this one until we spoke about it this morning, Adele. She got ordained to marry Alan Carr. Can you imagine the crack at that wedding? When he married his partner, Paul Drayton, in January 2018. In the last few days, there have been Hollywood lads. Hollywood is just hilarious. Tobey Maguire, did you see this? Former Spider-Man. We actually spoke about this morning. We're like, do you call him former Spider-Man? Or if you're once a Spider-Man, are you always a Spider-Man? We'd love to know your take on that as well. 51552. We've said former Spider-Man. He has officiated his ex-wife's wedding to her new partner. Yes, I read that correctly. His ex-wife's wedding. They only officially divorced, him and Jennifer Meyer, in the last few weeks. But he donned the figurative cloth to marry the pair in Hawaii. Then, Gotoban, yesterday, it was revealed that Jean Smart, comedian and lead star of Hacks, is also in the officiating game. Mark Indelicato, Indelicato. You'll remember as the kid from Ugly Betty. Will you remember that? Or Jean's assistant in Hacks. Married his longtime partner, David Watson, at the weekend, and Jean was the master of ceremonies and officiated the union. This seems to be a really, it is a gorgeous idea when you think about it. If you don't want to be married by a priest or in a church, if you want to do something more fun, it is a cool way to do it. My husband Mark did it recently. We were at a wedding in Portugal. Now, they did the official bits in the registry office and all that before they went away. So he just kind of was master of ceremonies, really, but had like a lovely book with nice readings and stuff. And he kind of conducted the whole thing. But it was really nice and fun and meaningful, I guess. But the idea of someone so close to you being the person who kind of, you know, seals the deal and says you may now kiss the bride, all that stuff, or groom. Did you have it at your wedding? Who was it? A friend or a sibling? Is it something that you love that you did? When you look back on your wedding, are you like, I'm so glad we made that decision? Was it a family member, a friend? Did you manage to wangle some sort of celeb? 51552. Or you can WhatsApp us 087-187-9200. Or maybe you did it. And if so, did you enjoy it or was it a lot of pressure on the day? We'd love to hear from you too. Finally, we all know the horror, the pain, the eventual shame of queuing for tickets online only to lose out to bots and scalpers. It puts such a damper on the excitement of like a massive gig being announced. But anyway, Ray, being the legend she is, I have been a Ray, I'm sorry, I'm going to be that annoying person. I have been a Ray fan for so long. Like, she's obviously blown up in the past few years. So I'm going to be that annoying person who's like, yeah, no, I was an original fan. But I really, I used to love all of her collaborations she did back in the day. She was always kind of the cool female vocalist on a lot of

DJ tracks. But I've just always been such a huge fan, and she just seems so cool and normal, which she clearly is, because she really, really cares about her fans. So she's made a move to try and stop, you know, bots basically taking over with getting tickets. So she says the pre-sale for her gig, it's a one-off show in the Royal Albert Hall, was flooded by bots, but they're going to take extra precautions to ensure all buyers are actually real people. So she posted this statement early this morning. She said, "We received 1.8 million sign-ups for 5,000 seats for This Symphony May Contain Hope," which is the name of the show. "Sadly, our sign-up process was overwhelmed by scalpers using AI bots to create hundreds of thousands of fake registrations. It's a new world we're living in now. I've never witnessed bots on this scale. It's so important to me that fans can buy tickets at the face value price. Therefore, rather than risk opening a pre-sale that scalpers could exploit, we felt the best and safest solution for this specific show was to manually review the sign-up list to identify a short list of people who we believe are real fans. Those selected will receive their pre-sale link and code by email on Tuesday at 11:45 a.m. That's today. BST pre-sale will open at 12 p.m. If you do not receive a pre-sale code, the remaining tickets will be available to all on general sale. I'm not sure what the future holds for ticketing. I do know this experience has really opened my eyes. Me and my team are going to think really hard about what we can do in the future. Lots of love, Ray." She just cares so much. She cares so much. But you love to see it, that she actually does care and she wants her genuine fans to be there. And I guess such an intimate gig as well. I mean, 5,000 seats, it is a lot of seats, but like for someone like her and a show like hers, that is an intimate gig. So yeah, she's deadly. And I wanted any excuse to play this song. Here's Ray, Escapism, on 2FM Mornings.

0: 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Me and my little brother were always very close. My husband was diagnosed with pancreatic cancer, which he fought at first, and when he was all clear, we got married in June 2023, and my brother was the officiant. It was beautiful and the best decision we ever made. Unfortunately, my husband's cancer came back and we lost him in January 2025. We were together 11 years. He was only 39 and we miss him terribly. Just a gorgeous example of how having a meaningful officiant can just, it makes so much sense. And what a gorgeous memory for all three of you to have. You can keep the text coming in, 51552 or WhatsApp 087 187 9200.
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0: Jamie Miller, that is Baby Doll. Jamie, of course, a finalist on The Voice UK in 2017, in case you didn't know. And speaking of nationwide searches for talent, can you sit on a high stool? Do you have an ability to key change? If this sounds like you, my next guest has the very thing you need. Brian McFadden is on the hunt for Ireland's next boy band, and he joins me now. Brian, you're so welcome to the studio.
1: Nice to be here. How are you?
0: I'm great. How are you doing?
1: I'm grand. I'm a bit tired. We're on tour at the moment, so I've just flew in today to try and talk to the country and find the next boy band.
0: I'm like, well, that's the dream, I guess,
1: for you. Yeah.
0: So you're on tour with Boys Life with Keith.
1: Yeah.
0: How's it going?
1: It's good. We're kind of doing a 3-part tour over the space of a year, and we're on part 2 now, and we've just done our first week. So I'm pretty tired. I'm a little bit older now, so it takes me a little longer to get over.
0: But I'm excited
1: to be here today. I'm excited to talk about this. It's going to be great. You know, it's been a long time since we've had a proper Irish boy band.
0: Yeah.
1: You know, you think back to when I was going to school and watching Boyzone starting out, watching them on Top of the Pops, and, you know, going to the Point Depot every Christmas to see the concerts.
0: Yeah.
1: And obviously then we followed the Westlife, and there hasn't been a boy band really since, has there, in Ireland?
0: Not a mega one.
1: No.
0: When you auditioned for Westlife, mm-hmm. what was that process like?
1: Well, I was already in a band at the time called Cartel. So there was 3 of us, and we were kind of doing all the little... There was a kind of a little pop scene in Ireland at the time. You had people like Dove, and there was all these bands like Fab. And we were on that little scene doing all these little small gigs. And I actually got in touch with Louis Walsh. This is back when there was no mobiles. You used to have to ring an office.
0: Yeah.
1: And I got in touch with Louis to see would he manage our band. And he just said, no, I've got a brand new band called IOU from Sligo, but you can come and audition for that. And I did. And I went and auditioned, and got the rest, as they say, is history.
0: The rest is history.
1: Yeah.
0: How does that compare to what you're doing with this talent search? Like obviously times have changed so much.
1: Yeah.
0: But are there many things that are the same? Or how different is this with how you're looking for people and how you want to find them?
1: Well, obviously we've got the internet now.
0: We do.
1: You know, back then, Louis would talk to all his little journalist friends. I'd pull in all his favours, and it'd be all over every newspaper. And that's how you'd find out where the audition was, and you turn up. Obviously, we have the internet now, so we can have people send in videos, which is great. So we can have a look before and see if they're any good, and start to put together a little list of people we want to see. But we do want to make this the way it used to be. You know, we're not trying to do this the modern way. We're going to go back and do it the way Boyzone, the way Westlife did it, starting the old way again.
0: And what do you mean by that? Like voice first or?
1: Yeah, this isn't a flash in the pan thing. You know, so many things now, like you've got X Factor and all these shows, and people just want this quick bit of fame, 5 minutes, you know, and be instantly overnight success. That's not what we want to do. We want to put together a band and kind of build it from the bottom up, you know, help these guys to kind of develop their skills and help them to write songs and to... You know, we want this to be proper. We want it to feel wholesome again. And, you know, you think back to what it was like when Westlife and Boyzone were out.
0: Yeah.
1: You know, young kids had posters on their wall, and, you know, they would watch us on Top of the Pops, come to the shows every Christmas. It was kind of a part of Irish culture.
0: Yeah.
1: We want to try and do that again.
0: Well, you were 18 when you joined Westlife, right? So what advice would you have for, say, a young lad at that age that you wish you had had then? Like, it was hard, I guess.
1: Yeah, I don't know, because as much as I would like to give myself advice, I wouldn't change anything that happened over the last 30 years, because, you know, it's one of those things we had to learn from our mistakes, and that's kind of what molded our career. You know, obviously we did have Boyzone, you know, and Ronan was incredible for the first few years, gave us lots of advice, but we did have to make mistakes to learn. And I'm hoping that I can be there to hopefully make sure the mistakes that these boys make aren't too massive, and help them to nourish them.
0: Well, do you think the music industry has improved in that they kind of know how to look after young people a bit better?
1: No, I don't.
0: You don't?
1: I don't. I think it's the opposite.
0: Do you?
1: Yeah, I think it's the opposite, because it's so quick now. People just want quick overnight success, you know, famous for 5 minutes, loads of Instagram followers, and then they're gone. And the people move on to the next thing. So we want to do this properly. We want to build it slowly. And when the boys do eventually come out, they'll be ready. And they'll have us there to help them and protect them as well.
0: You have some serious music industry professionals involved, don't you?
1: Yeah. We've got Paul Franklin from CAA, and we've got Sarah Gallagher as well. Like, Sarah worked with Modest, who actually used to be my management when I went solo, the biggest management company in the UK. So we've got some big heavyweights coming in. So, and I think it's important as well to have other people there to, you know, we don't just want these kids to be thrown into the into the deep end and learn how to swim. We want to help them swim. And we've got some serious good talent helping us out today.
0: When will we see the band? When can we expect to see them?
1: When they're ready. When they're ready. All we want now is to get people to send in their videos. And this is the very early stages. We're just trying to find these guys. You know, it's more than just about being a singer as well. Chemistry's huge.
0: Yeah.
1: If you look at, you know, Westlife and Boyzone, we've lasted over 30 years in the industry. And I put a lot of that down to our upbringing, you know.
0: Yeah.
1: It was the mammies, you know. We always kept our feet on the ground. We were always afraid to get in trouble in case our mummies would kill us when we went home. So, yeah, the chemistry's huge as well. We want to find good lads too, you know, guys that can... Because this is going to be a career choice for them. You know, if they do this, they could be doing this for the rest of their life. So they have to be able to get on with each other. I'm excited about this.
0: You seem really excited.
1: It's taken me back to... It reminds me of when I went for the Westlife audition and all the excitement of it. And because that beginning, those first few years when you do something like this, it feels like Christmas every day. It's the craziest feeling. I'm kind of getting giddy thinking about what these kids are going to go through. I actually wish I was 16 now again. I'd be auditioning myself.
0: Why don't you?
1: I'd love to do it again. I'd love to go back to those early days when I had proper curtain hair, you know, before my hair transplant, you know.
0: Did you get a transplant?
1: Oh, you listen, that's what happens when you get to my
0: age.
1: It's
0: great.
1: It's all right, isn't it?
0: It looks really good.
1: It's just weird. I used to have the curtains at the front. Now I have the blinds from the back put onto the front.
0: At least you're honest.
1: I want to get my teeth done at Christmas as well.
0: Good,
1: so I'll be a brand new man next year. I'll go through my manager phase. You won't even recognise me.
0: Yourself and Keith, you are touring together, as you mentioned. What do you think you've learned from each other along the way? What have you learned from Keith?
1: What have we learned from each other? Listen, we're a great team.
0: Are
1: together.
0: You?
1: Yeah. It's really weird. When we started out, everyone thought we were mad because they just thought, these two, they're exactly the same. We're the fiery ones, the kind of the wilder ones in our bands. And everyone just assumed that we would clash. You know, and it was actually the absolute opposite. We actually work in such lovely harmony together because we're quite similar. We know how to not tick the other person off. We know when if a person's in a good mood or a bad mood and how to help their mood. And look, we're best mates. And, you know, we've been doing this for 10 years now. And we still, every time we get on stage, we just have the best crack.
0: Has it been 10?
1: 10 years. Yeah.
0: Wow.
1: We've been doing it for 10 years now. And we just love it. You know, I think we're just... still sitting here going, can we believe it's been over 30 years and we're still making a living out of this? You know, we're still enjoying going on stage every night, traveling around the world, playing golf. Yeah, we're golf buddies as well, which helps. You know, so we play golf in the day, sing at night, and then a little glass of red wine together afterwards. And it's crazy after 10 years that we still love being in each other's company and still love doing this.
0: Living the dream.
1: Absolutely.
0: You say 30 years. It's been 25 years of Westlife. I have to ask you about
1: it
0: the
1: lads. Hasn't. The boys keep saying 25 years. We started in 1998.
0: So how many years is that?
1: Well, you know what they say, 5 out of 4 Irish people are rubbish at maths.

0: So, I don't know why they keep saying it's 25 years. I was like, I think I was gone 25 years ago. It was 1998. So what are we now? 26. So how many years is that? I'm terrible at maths as well. 28 years.
1: 28 years. Yeah. 25 is a better ring to it, Brian.
0: But I guess they started celebrating their 25 year anniversary with this tour. But in fairness, they're doing about 1,000 gigs. So yeah. That's probably why it's been so long.
1: Well, they did the residency in Three Arena.
0: I saw some videos. It looked amazing.
1: It looked good.
0: Yeah, I have some friends that went as well. They said the show was incredible.
1: Does it feel like 25 years since it all started? 28 years since it all started?
0: No, it doesn't. It's kind of scary when you see those numbers. You know, when I think that we were only 18 and 19 or whatever age we were when we started, like I still only feel like that was a couple of years ago. And yes, even I think now coming up to 30 years in it, it's just crazy numbers. But listen, it's great that, you know, we're still able to do this and still make a living and still enjoy it this many years later, you know.
1: If people want to find out more about the boy band search, where should they go?
0: They can come onto my Instagram and my socials, and there's a little link. I'm rubbish at all this stuff, by the way, so those people outside there are doing all this for me because I'm rubbish. But if you go onto my, is it my link in my bio?
1: The link in your bio.
0: Sounds like a washing up ad. The link in your bio for Krispy Kreme whites. Yeah, go to the link in my bio on Instagram. So I think it's at Brian McFadden.
1: It's not. It's at Brian McFadden 123.
0: There you go. I didn't even know that.
1: Which is a terrible ring to it. You need to get onto Instagram and just get the official at Brian McFadden.
0: Yeah, I'm supposed to be a musician. I couldn't even go 1, 2, 3, 4. I just finished at 3.
1: You need to fix that handle. So what exactly, okay, tell me again exactly what you're looking for. Voices, dancing, the lads need to have chemistry, you said.
0: Yeah, performers. Like, they don't all have to be the most amazing singer. We want people that, you know, songwrite, look good, dance. We want to make an old school boy band. People miss it. They want to see it again. I know they do.
1: There's demand for it.
0: There definitely is.
1: Well, when they're ready,
0: we want young girls to be able to have posters of Irish boys on the wall again. They don't have it anymore. Yeah. It's all AI stuff now.
1: Desperate.
0: Yeah.
1: Brian, thank you so much for coming in. When the band are ready, will you bring them into us?
0: Absolutely.
1: We'd love to meet them.
0: Yeah, it'd be nice.
1: Brian McFadden, it's a pleasure. Go to Brian McFadden 123 on Instagram.
0: That's the one.

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1: 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On

0: Let's go. Shakira and Burna Boy, that is Die Die here on 2FM Mornings at 10:48 a.m. Ant and Dec, lads, they are revealed. They almost turned down the chance to present I'm a Celebrity, Get Me Out of Here.
1: Yep.
0: And rejected Britain's Got Talent several times before eventually agreeing to host it. What could have been? They were speaking on their own Hanging Out with Ant and Dec podcast. And the duo recalled having doubts about taking on I'm a Celeb after the success of Pop Idol, while they were also developing Saturday Night Takeaway. So they were spoiled for choice, really, is the problem. But they did go for it. Have a little listen.
2: We nearly said no to I'm a Celebrity.
3: Did you?
2: Yeah. And I tell you what, it was me. And I was like, because we just started it. We'd done Pop Idol, which was huge for us because it was a big show in prime time and it kind of took us out of Saturday mornings. And we were developing Saturday Night Takeaway.
4: We were about to go on air with Takeaway.
2: Yeah. So we were like, Pop Idol and Saturday Night Takeaway, they're two big shows, and do you need another show? You know, is that going to be too much? And I was like, do we need this show? And I remember Dec saying, but if we see somebody else present it, would you be gutted? I was like, oh God, yeah, I would, because it's a good show. I was like, well, should we just risk it and try it? So we did, and thankfully we did. I said, the name will never work. It's too long.
4: The name.
2: Yeah.
4: Like, I love the show, but the name's awful.
0: Life lessons from Ant and Dec, lads. You miss 100% of the shots you don't take.
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0: say. Olivia Rodrigo, that is Stupid Song here on 2FM Mornings at 10:53 a.m. We were talking about wedding officiants and we asked you to get in touch with your experiences to 51552 or WhatsApp 087 187 9200. The one and only, I'm a bit starstruck, the one and only Dermot Whelan is listening to the show. Not only is he listening to the show, he's got in touch with a voice note to 087 187 9200.
1: I was celebrant at my niece's wedding this year in the summer, and just as I was about to begin, it was outdoors, the heavens opened, and all of my sheets of paper that I had in a very pretty folder with all the directions and running order and everything just dissolved in the rain. And then 150 people all had to go and hide under a tree where we finished the ceremony. Absolutely drenched. But it was still go crack, and I got through it. But it was the one time my brother said that he'd seen me perform, like, for many years. It was the only time he's ever seen me properly terrified. So a word of advice for anybody who's actually going to thinking of doing that, particularly if it's outside, plastic laminates. Plastic laminates.

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4: It's 11 o'clock. Good morning. I'm Emma Cunahan. Four people have died in a fire at a house in Waterford City early this morning. Gardaí say two adults and two children have been confirmed dead, while two others are critically ill in hospital. A criminal investigation has been launched. One line of inquiry at this stage is Gardaí suspect it may have been an arson attack. The Taoiseach Micheál Martin has described the incident as very worrying and deeply disturbing, while the Sinn Féin TD for Waterford, David Callanan, says he's never seen a tragedy of this scale in the area. The Bishop of Waterford and Lismore, Alphonsus Cullinan, has said the entire city and wider community in the county is shocked and saddened at the unspeakable tragedy.
5: It's not something natural, it's something totally unnatural to lose several lives in this way, and it's just an unspeakable tragedy.
4: The Minister for Public Expenditure, Jack Chambers, has accused unions of refusing to engage in talks and said tomorrow's strikes are completely unfair and unreasonable. The one-day work stoppage over a new pay deal will close schools, cancel hospital appointments and procedures and impact businesses as staff can't get to work. The unions say they want meaningful commitments on addressing the cost of living pressures before talks can take place. But

0: Mr. Chambers says discussions need to start now.
1: I think this is just a deflection from trade unions who want to pursue industrial action tomorrow. You know, government wants constructive and meaningful discussions. We want a pay deal, but also we want to avoid this completely unnecessary

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4: It is. Welcome to the show. If you're just tuning in, it's Ciarán with you until 12 o'clock today. And at this time every day, we dedicate some time and love to a particular artist. We play a song from them each day of the week at this very time. This week, we've gone with Hozier. Yesterday, we had Jackie and Wilson to kick us off. We're going to slow it down a little bit this morning with his OG, the one that took off, the one that made him the star that he is.
5: My lover's got humor.
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0: passion. His first, pop culture. Long before he entered any castle, Pádraig was putting together a handbook of some of the most important events in Irish pop culture history. The collection has now been published as the book Pop Culture, the Irish Popular Culture That Made Us. Pádraig, what stunning timing.
1: I know. Oh my God, Aaron. Thank you for having me back again, by the way. The pop culture stars have truly aligned for us here today. And it was never intentional. That book was done 2 years. I got the contract 2 years ago. And yeah, it just ended up working out beautifully. So I made sure that as I was leaving the castle, when I was getting banished, how dare they banish me? I said, you know what? Let's get a bit of promo in here as I'm going. So I just said, you know what? Let us get a book plug right in here.
0: Fair play to you. Before we start talking about Ireland's history, right? Yes. Let's talk about your own. Have you always been obsessed with a bit of pop culture? Has it always been your thing?
1: Yeah, I am a child of the 90s, right? 1990s Ireland's a very kind of specific time where things are beginning to change a little bit, right? We're getting our own of a lot of things. Think of this, like you have Italia 90 in the 1990s, where it's kind of Ireland's first big global event on stage, whereby we could actually prove to ourselves, oh, we're actually good at something. We could do something. We didn't win, but it kind of felt like we did. And that's kind of what my parents always say. I wasn't even born for Italia 90, but I feel like I can speak to it with such authority. But as I was growing up, I grew up in that golden era of Irish pop music where even the pop industry was beginning to gain confidence because of Louis Walsh primarily. But, you know, you see the likes of Boyzone start to take off, then Westlife, the boy band boom, Samantha Mumba, all of these pop stars start to emerge. And then you see reality TV, all these formats, pop stars. And I suppose I was fermented within that perfect storm of the 1990s where pop culture was all around us. And I couldn't lap enough of it up. I was queuing a top 20 for singles. Oh. I remember Heartbeat City queuing to see Six, being hysterical with my cousins. I mean, yeah, so pop culture was always really integral. And I often feel like when we talk about Irish history, we talk about the stories of nation building, 1916. Oh, that's important, sure. But, you know, the stuff that's going to make us laugh here today are these shared memories that
0: 100%.
1: We have.
0: 100%. I remember for my birthday, I got Six's single. There's a whole lot of loving. I got four of them, right? So I had a birthday party. I had probably 12
1: Absolutely
0: people
1: perfect.
0: At it.
1: Absolutely perfect.
0: I was like, that's grand. I don't even care that I got four of the same present.
1: You've got friends.
0: One for my bedroom, one for the kitchen, one for the car. Like, it was just that music. And okay, favourite Samantha Mumba song. What would you go with?
1: Always Come Back to Your Love. Which I think is her least favourite to sing.
0: Oh my God, I was just about to say it.
1: Yeah, I think it's just an absolute, absolute banger. It's just really good. And also, what I like about this is none of this music is serious. And I feel like, you know, we tell the history of and stories of like U2, Sinead O'Connor, really important. But
0: of course.
1: Music can be unironic, frivolous, whimsical and fun.
0: And still amazing.
1: And still amazing.
0: The idea of celebrity in Ireland, Pádraig, reading your book and from my own experience, I have to ask about Ireland's relationship with celebrity, right? Because it kind of feels like, you know, the world chooses celebrity and how Ireland chooses celebrity is very different to the rest of the world. Would you agree with that? Well, I mean, you, of course you agree. This is what you talk about in the book.
1: 100%. I mean, if you look to the UK, you look to the US, you've got these really well-oiled machines. You have the PR machine that is Hollywood or the theatre circuit or Broadway. The UK, you've got the West End or a really well-established television circuit. Ireland is a lot more small scale, right? And in the UK and the US, you can predetermine who your stars are going to be and you can groom them over time to be the big thing. Whereas in Ireland, you kind of don't get a choice. Like, it's as if we choose that ourselves.
0: Yeah.
1: Like, in what other country in the world would you have a mattress salesman who's a national icon, Mattress Mick?
0: I know.
1: Where else?
0: We all know.
1: What other country in the world would you have a state pathologist on Dancing with the Stars alongside, you know, like,
0: that is so true.
1: In any other context, that is just so wild. What other country would you have a woman who goes onto a street to break up a fight, Anne Grimes, and then becomes an absolute trend?
0: Yeah.
1: And again, what other country and what other celebrity culture would you find a man slipping on the ice becoming a national icon?
0: Still don't know who he is.
1: We still don't know who he is, but he has a Christmas decoration and he has a plaque as to where he fell.
0: Is there a plaque?
1: There's a plaque. There's a plaque.
0: Never knew.
1: There's a plaque.
0: If we talk about religion, right? It comes up in the book a lot more often than you would expect for a pop culture book. But even all the way back to Alive-O, like, and I have to say, Alive-O, unbelievable.
1: Did you do Alive-O in school?
0: Alive-O! Yeah. Four! Like, the tunes were just incredible.
1: The tunes were banging. And, like, just the way they marketed Alive-O, it was like, you know, Alive-O 1, 2, 3. It's like these sequels that were coming every year, like it was a cinematic universe.
0: You'd be buzzing to go into the next year of school just for the next Alive-O.
1: You would be. And it wasn't even a case that you were buzzing for God or buzzing for religion. You were kind of just buzzing for that. And that's kind of, like, really crucial here. Like, the book, I kind of say, and I think we're possibly in around the same generation, Darren,
0: what year were you born?
1: 92.
0: Me too!
1: Oh, were you? Okay, so we're the exact same generation. So,
0: what month?
1: May.
0: What date?
1: 18th.
0: On the 19th!
1: Oh, stop! Oh, my God. Like Teresa Giudice and Pope John Paul II.
0: Taurus.
1: Oh, my God, look, Taurus.
0: You are one day older than me.
1: That's insane. Oh, wow, look at us. Look at our stars aligning here, dear,
0: this is
1: wild. But yeah, so you definitely did a live-o.
0: Oh, yeah.
1: But the thing with that is, right, you know, I can't get over that now. The live-o of it all, right, I mean, our childhoods weren't, you know, the misery porn fueled that our parents dealt with, right? It was, religion was there as Diet Coke. It was religion light for us.
0: Yes.
1: And it was there as kind of a guest character in our lives. And God moved in mysterious ways for us through a cassette tape and through the workbook. And that's when the cassette tape was coming out in the classroom. Alive-O was going to take off. And we just had these like insane songs that I'm sure that we could say verbatim right now.
0: Do you have any in mind?
1: Circle of Friends.
0: Circle of Friends.
1: All around you. Circle of Friends.
0: Strong and true.
1: That's as far as I can go. Sing a song to Bridget. We sing a song to Bridget. Yep, so I won't go on.
0: They were bangers.
1: Yeah, they were really good.
0: Thank God blasphemy is no longer legal.
1: It's not, but we're celebrating God, I suppose, are we?
0: We are celebrating, in fairness. Sorry, in every culture, there is one surefire road to stardom, right? Yes. Reality TV.
1: Yes.
0: And Ireland was no different. What was the first venture into reality TV? Because I can't think of what the very first thing may have been.
1: So it kind of happens all around the same time. And it's kind of wild that I'm talking here about the origins of reality TV too, you having just been on reality TV. And that has not been lost on me. But so it happens with Treasure Island. Do you remember Treasure Island? It was Coco Television, where they got around 12 to 15 Irish people and planted them on a Tongan island.
0: Yeah.
1: And essentially it went over the course of 4 weeks, 8 weeks. They were there, planted there for 12 weeks, and we saw 12 weeks of that.
0: Yes.
1: And it was like, I rewatched that for the purpose of the book, and my God, were they vicious. They were a little bit more vicious than my cast, let me tell you. Just really catty with each other, and people calling each other like the nation's bitch and all this kind of stuff.
0: Wow.
1: Like lots of really good viral memes in there, but it caused a lot of controversy because the cast had to forage and kill their food themselves. So you had this former priest as part of the cast, and he ended up slaughtering a pig on camera. Now the slaughter itself wasn't shown,
0: right,
1: but this caused an absolute furore. And reality TV at this point was really raw. At the same time, you've got pop stars happening. And this is, again, is sort of that dipping the toes into the, again, we talked about Six at the start. Mm-hmm. It was a show that was dedicated to looking behind the scenes of the pop industry, where Louis Walsh, Linda Martin and Bill Hughes came together to try and assemble Ireland's next big pop thing, which was Six.
0: Yes.
1: Which could have been big if Simon Cowell hadn't gone to American Idol. I'll never forgive him.
0: Is that why it didn't happen?
1: Through a number
0: really?
1: Of reasons, they needed an A&R man at the record label, and Simon Cowell kind of went. There was no one there to transition them to the UK at the time, because A Whole Lot of Loving was getting lined up for a UK release, was lined up to do really well, and there was just no one there to elevate them to the next stage, because Simon had gone to shoot American Idol season one.
0: I never knew that that's why that happened.
1: So there was no one there really to look after them.
0: That's a travesty.
1: That is a travesty, because that could have been something.
0: You mentioned it, right? You yourself are part of Irish pop culture now forevermore, Pork. How does that feel?
1: I mean, if it's a slip of the tongue and that puts me in the same category as Nadine Coyle, with me saying I was a traitor before I'm banished, sure, I'm happy to be part of that pantheon of Irish meme culture or Irish celebrity culture. But, you know, it's a true honour to be part of such a good production as well. The Traitors was just so fun. I haven't seen a show like that in years that has brought the country together in a way that's been mostly positive,
0: where people,
1: and it's mostly joyous, and like people still stop me in the street and they just want to talk about the game, the show. Is this person really like, did you really want Carla Twain? All of that. And you know, that's nice just to see how pop culture, again, kind of the message of the book, how pop culture can just be something that's joyous, light, whimsical, and can bring us together.
0: I mean, there are always going to be moments within shows where people are like, oh, I didn't like Pork saying that or blah, blah, blah. But I think for the most part, it's very hard to come off bad from the Traitors, is what I was going to say. Like,
1: yeah.
0: There's no one that's like a villain that comes out of it.
1: Because both are playing a role. Being
0: a
1: faithful, you're a traitor hunting. Being a traitor, you have to murder and kill. And, you know, it's part of the game, which is why I wanted to do the show versus the likes of Big Brother or like old Irish shows like Cabin Fever. Do you remember that? Like Cabin Fever, the ship that went around and crashed off the coast of Donegal. Literally a shipwreck in name and in show. It was hilarious. But yeah, I mean, you know, it's hard because you're playing a role.
0: Yeah.
1: And as a result, it's kind of difficult for people to hate you.
0: Bork, while I have you, I have to talk about the Celebrity Traitors UK.
1: Let's do it.
0: Richard E. Grant.
1: Icon, agent of chaos.
0: Did it give you the ick, or did it make you feel good about your ability to murder and lie?
1: It made me feel really good because I went to myself, oh my God, this is, oh wow. I think the traitors in general in this season, apart from Maya Jama, made me look like a superstar. I'm kind of going, oh my God, okay, I actually did a relatively okay job.
0: Totally. And

Now, joining me in studio is someone who joined us here not so long ago. Padraig Kerrigan, or as you might know him, Traitor Numero Uno, is here. That's because murdering faithfuls was his second

0: It was like, this is, I actually did a good job, because James Acaster really doesn't want to be there.
1: Yeah.
0: Hannah has, like, literally is struggling in the role. I can actually kind of empathize with Hannah a little bit, because I'm kind of going, I was starting to get like that a little bit. And Maya's just looking for someone to come in and be like, guys, can you cop on? We need to get murdering, slaughtering here. Let's get this show moving. I mean, it was a great start because of Richard E. Grant, and I absolutely loved every second he was on screen.
1: Yeah.
0: But I feel like the game, when you get reluctant traitors in the turret or conclave, takes a dip. And it does, there's a ripple effect across the show.
1: Totally.
0: You need to get people signing up to a role that they want.
1: They want it. What do you think of Joanne? She's doing, her one-liners.
0: She's doing faux naivety. I'm seeing her going to the end. Her one-liners are iconic, and she's playing a great game.
1: Yeah.
0: She is aligning herself with these theories that I think are, they look ridiculous, but I think that's absolutely deliberate. There's no flies in Joanne.
1: No.
0: And she is literally putting out these batshit theories. And it's going to get her to the end. Watch the space. She will get to the end of these series.
1: Well, listen, Morgan, it's a pleasure to have you back.
0: Thanks for having me back.
1: Pop Culture, the Irish popular culture that made us, is out now and available in all good bookshops. Stunning time of year. Little gift for Christmas. Oh, sorry,
0: exactly.
1: too early to talk about.
0: No, go for it. No, that's
1: good.
0: It.
1: Yeah, okay.
0: Listen, you're shopping now. Get the stockings filled, girls.
1: Can we have one more little sing song before you go?
0: Yeah, what's your request?
1: Thank you.

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0: Stars, that is Bass Persuades here on 2FM Mornings at 11:28 a.m. Now, are you afraid of the dark? Well, what if darkness as we know it was gone for good? Last week we spoke about an article that said the night sky is getting 10% brighter every year and we're slowly losing touch of what true darkness feels like. Is there anyone left who can tell us what true dark feels like? Well, today we're joined by Georgia McMillan and Molly O'Grady from the Mayo Dark Sky Park team at Wild Neffin National Park. Their work focuses on sharing bright ideas to save our dark nights. Molly and Georgia, good morning.
1: Good morning, Jared.
0: Thank you both so much for joining me. Let's jump right into it by asking if you can explain what light pollution actually is for those of us who aren't quite sure.
1: Quite simply, it's the inappropriate or excessive use of artificial light at night in the outdoors. So it's light where it shouldn't be at the wrong place or the wrong time.
0: Okay, and what impact does light pollution have on our night skies? Does it affect wildlife?
1: It does, sadly, greater than we think. So light pollution affects wildlife from anything from migratory birds who use the stars to navigate to coastal species who are distracted by shoreline lights, confusing them with moonlight, to insects that use polarized moonlight to lay eggs, aquatic species, pretty much every species you can think of. There's the obvious ones we all know, bats and moths and the nocturnal species, but there's an awful lot that we don't think about in our natural worlds that need darkness.
0: Georgia, you were the first to get involved with this amazing project at Wild Neffin National Park. Can you explain what a dark park is?
1: I'm really lucky to be the Dark Sky Park Development Officer, and it's the only national park in Ireland that's accredited as a dark sky park. And that was done in 2016 by Dark Sky International, who are in the US. And it's accredited because of its darkness. It's free from light pollution. So we work to protect that and to protect the nocturnal world for all living things. We're one of now 250 places around the world, and we were lucky enough to be awarded the International Dark Sky Place of the Year for the work that we're doing just last year.
0: And Molly, how long have you been with the Dark Sky Park?
2: I've been with the Dark Sky Park for almost 3 years now.
0: And what drew you to the what drew you to the project and inspired you to join it?
2: Well, I actually, oddly enough, I grew up in Chicago, which is one of, ironically, one of the most light polluted places or cities in the world. And so I kind of had a very different concept of dark skies growing up. Really, the only concept that I had of dark skies was kind of what I saw in movies. And so I think it was when I was a teenager that I saw the Milky Way for the first time, and I couldn't believe what I was missing, just this awe and wonder. And so I really wanted to make sure that that's available for future generations. And so my background is mostly in wildlife ecology. So I was looking for national parks jobs when I came over to Ireland. And it just so happened that the Mayo Dark Sky Park was available with a position, and I got very, very lucky. So that's how I ended up where I am now.
0: And how do you like Ireland?
2: Oh, I love Ireland. Absolutely. Absolutely. Much more laid back.
0: Is it really?
2: I think so.
0: Georgia, why are areas like these dark sky parks so important now more than ever?
1: Yeah, for kind of the reasons that Molly's alluded to there. So many of us don't know darkness anymore, and we need it as much as we need daylight. So we try and engage young people and adults to the wonder of a natural night sky above. And that's through astronomy, obviously, but also other things we mightn't think of, like the science, the arts and music. So we have a wonderful Mayo Dark Sky Festival happening later this month, where we've got the likes of Jack Lukeman, who has his own EP all about dark skies. Dark skies shine the brightest stars. So we're connecting people through other mediums. So, when you think of Starry Night by Vincent van Gogh, when he painted that, how beautiful the night must have been. Yet in today's world, we've lost that because of light pollution. So what kind of arts and culture are we putting at risk by not having the dark skies anymore?
0: Molly, what kind of experiences and activities can people do and see at the dark sky parks?
2: Well, we have our dark sky walks, which occur usually we start at the Dark Sky Festival with our first dark sky walk of the season. And that's usually the last weekend of October, first week of November. And so we do those every Friday, and we have those in our Dark Sky Park. So people can sign up for those, which is a fantastic experience. It's about a 2-hour walk, essentially, in one of our Dark Sky locations. And it really allows people to kind of experience without artificial light what darkness is truly like. And so that would be one. And then I think Georgia also alluded to our Mayo Dark Sky Festival, which comes up at the end of this month as well. And then we also have different experiences in our national park, which are always free events. So we have our planetarium, and we have other different specialists that we bring in that focus on dark skies or astronomy. So all of those events can be found on our website, and multiple different ways for people to experience our dark skies in many different facets.
0: Brilliant. I mean, how rare is it, Molly, nowadays to actually experience a truly dark sky night?
2: Ooh, I might actually defer to Georgia on that one, because she might be better with the statistics. Is that all right, Georgia?
1: Yeah, no, sure. Yeah, I mean, most of Ireland, for instance, the night skies are degraded, sadly. So the really only dark places are on the western seaboard, so touching the Atlantic where we are, Mayo, and then there's Connemara and Kerry. But other than that, sadly, you know, the night sky is vanishing at an alarming rate, and over 80% of the world's population now lives under light polluted skies.
0: Can you both briefly describe what it's actually like to experience the true darkness of the sky in Mayo? Is it scary or is it calming, Molly?
2: I think at first, for some people, it can be a little intimidating, right? I think with humans, as we've evolved over time, we've always had this a little bit of fear of the darkness. But I think that's why our dark sky walks are so fantastic, because when you're in on these dark sky walks or in darkness, you start to allow all of your other senses to heighten and not just your eyesight. Mm-hmm. So it kind of takes away those normal inhibitions that some people may have when talking in front of people or having discussions. And it also creates kind of a vulnerability between people. We often notice on our dark sky walks that because people can't really see as well, they kind of start to get closer together, and they're allowed to have those conversations in a much more comfortable manner. But it also allows people to kind of ground themselves as well, because you don't have all of that, the light from your phones and things like that. A lot of people end up leaving our dark sky walks feeling very restful. Mm-hmm. And they tell us that they've had really good night's sleep and things like that, because they're disconnecting from all of those normal things that keep our brains awake.
0: Georgia, what about you?
1: Yeah, kind of similar. I crave it. So I'm looking after a busy week. There's nothing I look forward to more than a walk in the dark. And like Molly said, you know, we kind of lose those inhibitions. So it is really calming. There's a practice in Holland called dusking that we're bringing to our Dark Sky Festival this year. And that's about us kind of closing off the day. And it's not that the day is moving away from us, we turn away from it. And that's kind of what happens on the dark sky walks. We get used to that sensory experience again, and our eyes adjust, and we can see far more than we actually realize, because we so rarely do that. So it is calming. It's letting the darkness change our environment naturally.
0: Is there anything we can do at home ourselves to help reduce light pollution? And what can we be more mindful of, you know, on a day-to-day basis?
1: Yeah, there's lots. I mean, we are working on making people more glare aware. So to avoid excessively bright lights, to check out the work of Dark Sky Ireland, darksky.ie, because there's so much in terms of guidelines and information that you can find there for how to keep the lights low. We're not saying no light, we're just saying let's perhaps use that phrase hygge that the Scandinavians are so good at, that warm, low level of light, or an Irish chole. So a nice cozy feeling, a twinkle rather than a glare. And I think that's what it's all about. It's just changing the practice slightly so that it's better for us and it's better for the natural world as well. So it's a win-win, really.
0: Molly, can you tell us again a little bit about the full Dark Sky Festival that's coming up?
2: Yes, sure. So that's going to be at the end of October. It is going to be on the 30th, 31st and the 1st of November. We also have our Fringe Festival that happens just before that. So other different dark sky events that other, such as dusking actually, that we'll have on before that. But you can find that on the website. So the Mayo Dark Sky Festival website. And we have all sorts of different musicians, artists, scientists, all different individuals that have been affected by night skies and their interpretations of that. And they share that with the community. So we have that between Newport, Mulrennae, and Ballycroy. So we have three different communities that are helping to host that event. And we also have transportation that goes in between those different towns for anyone that's interested and looking to take any type of public transportation.
0: Well, it looks like we've conquered our fear of the dark together, girls. There's nothing to be afraid of. It all sounds so gorgeous and calming, and we all have to make extra efforts. Is it darksky.ie, you said, is the website, Georgia?
1: That's for the guidelines, but yes. mayo.skyfestival.ie for the events and mayo.skypark.ie for our work here in Mayo. And hopefully you'll come and join us, dear, and we'd love to walk with you in the dark.
0: I would adore it. Absolutely. I'll get it into the diary. Georgia McMillan and Molly O'Grady, thank you so much for joining me this morning.
2: Thanks so much
1: for having us.
2: Yeah, have a good one. 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

0: Josh Baker, that's my place here on 2FM Mornings. It's now 11:49 a.m. And I'm joined by Benny and Demi. How are we, guys?
1: What up?
2: How are we getting on?
1: What up, Darren?
0: You have the shorts on in mid-October,
2: I
0: Benny.
2: Do, yeah.
0: You're a mad joke.
2: I just kind of...
0: Oh my God. I didn't actually ask you to put the leg up on the table.
1: No, put your leg down.
2: I knew what you wanted, Darren. I don't have to be asked twice.
1: Put your leg down, Benny.
0: Guys, I wanted to talk to you about something. I was talking earlier on the show about Anton Deck and how they nearly didn't take the job of I'm a Celeb. Right?
2: Okay, yeah.
0: I can't even picture the show without them. And it got us thinking and talking about... the shots that you don't take or you nearly don't take. Is there anything you ever nearly didn't do and you're like, thank God I changed my mind last minute? Demi, are you going to tell us that you nearly didn't do Young Offenders or something?
1: Do you know what? No, if you know me, you know I'm very unorganized and I just about sent in my submission tape for the Young Offenders. So if I had missed out on that, I wouldn't be here talking to you, Darren.
0: Oh my God.
1: Another thing of mine is I auditioned for a Marvel film and it was a shot that kind of just missed me. In the sense that I was supposed to go over and film over in, it was a Spain, Italy and France, something like that. And it just didn't work out and I couldn't go. So
0: what?
1: I just missed out on it. Yeah.
0: Oh my God.
1: And I've never watched the film. The film's out, like,
0: What's it called?
1: I'm not telling you.
2: You're my superhero, Demi.
1: You're
0: good. You're the superhero of 2FM,
1: no,
0: Demi.
1: I'm not.
0: There you go. That's your calling.
1: What about you, Benny?
2: Mine is way less cool than that. Mine's kind of crap now that I think of it. No, I suppose for me, it's more, anyone that listens to my show regularly knows I was a corporate cat and a big corporate head for like nearly 10 years.
0: Yeah.
2: At one point, wearing a suit every day to work. Type of a fella.
1: Can't imagine that. I know. Shorts.
2: It's mad. But I was that kind of guy. And then an opportunity came up to move into radio and I was leaving. It was a big jump because you know when you're in the good, stable, permanent, pensionable job.
0: Yeah.
2: And I was like, this is a job for life and I'm safe, or I could take a leap and see what happens.
0: Yeah.
2: And I took the leap and here I am.
0: Look at you now.
2: Never going back.
1: Do you know one thing I will say though, to anyone who's out there and you don't know what you're doing, right? Always go. Like, always answer that call. I'm a firm believer. If someone rings me, I'm answering. I don't even, if it's an unknown number that's not saved, I always answer.
2: It's
1: a scam. Because I would have missed out on so many other...
0: No, don't be answering scams, lads. That's bad advice.
1: Well,
2: do you know what happened?
1: If I hadn't done that, I would have gotten half of the jobs that I've gotten without answering the phone.
2: Just try it.
0: Benny and Demi are live from 12. Here's Doja Cat and SZA. This is Kiss Me More on 2FM.

0: Girls, that is Watermelon Sugar wrapping up the show for us today. Thank you so much for tuning in. Tomorrow's show, Cheyenne Rowntree from Rolling Stone magazine is going to be talking to us about her new book that explores the life and crimes of Sean Combs. From 10,000 Steps to Grip Strength, physiotherapist Aisling Frawley will be here talking to us about fitness rules. And will Tom Cruise's Digger have a recovery in cinemas this weekend? Dave Hanratty will be joining us to talk cinematic flops. We're live tomorrow from 10. Have a great one.
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2: 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Need a quick breather? Grab a snack and start your messing. It's almost 12 o'clock. Lunch is in the bag. World Menu Heist is back at McDonald's. 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
12: Midday. Good afternoon. I'm Emma Cunahan. Four people have died in an early morning fire at a house in Waterford City this morning. Gardaí say two adults and two children have been confirmed dead, while two other children are critically ill in hospital. A criminal investigation has been launched, and one line of inquiry at this stage is Gardaí suspect it may have been an arson attack. Joe Caulfield reports from the scene in the Birchwood Estate in Waterford.
13: There is a palpable sense of shock and sadness in the Birchwood Estate in Waterford City this afternoon as local residents try to come to terms with the news that four people have died after a house fire in the estate in the early hours of this morning. Gardaí have confirmed that two adults, a man and a woman, and two children died in the blaze, which happened at around 5 a.m. Two other children and are receiving treatment in hospital for critical injuries. Gardaí have launched a criminal investigation with a senior investigating officer appointed, with one line of inquiry at the moment being that the fire was started as a result of an arson attack.
12: This woman lives in the estate where the fatal fire broke out. She says people just can't process what has happened.
5: I've lived up here all my life and all people are saying is we've never experienced anything like this. I've never seen people react like this. I've never seen such sadness and devastation. It's horrific.
12: The Minister for Public Expenditure, Jack Chambers, has accused unions of refusing to engage in talks and says tomorrow's strikes are completely unfair and unreasonable. The one-day work stoppage over a new pay deal will close schools, cancel hospital appointments and procedures and impact businesses as staff can't get to work. The unions say they want meaningful commitments on addressing cost of living pressures before talks can take place.

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1: Bright and blustery with sunny spells and scattered showers. Highest temperature is 12 to 16 degrees. This is

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3: 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Demi, you okay? You look like you're about to die there.
4: Do you know that feeling when you've got a sneeze and the sneeze doesn't come on? So it tickles your nose, the back of your throat, your eyes water, and you're like, this is it. Got to be a good one.
3: I was looking at you on the screen. I was like, she's either about to sneeze or about to burp. And I can't tell which.
4: I'm hoping I don't sneeze now because I'm not going to stop. I'm going to let it take its course. How are you?
3: I'm very, very well. Would you like me to play a few tunes while you try to get that sneeze out?
4: Yeah. Also, Mikey's not in. It's just me and Benny today you guys.
3: Sorry. Yeah, we should have said that at the start. Sorry. It is Benny Bracken here with Don't Adjust Your Dials. It's not the weekend. Myself and Demi here with you right up to 3. Big thank you to Darren Gary over the last couple of hours. We've got a busy show on the way for you. We'll tell you all what you can expect after some Sunny Federa. Say something. It's so-

0: Olivia Dean, Man I Need, it's 2FM. What's crack? It is Benny Demi. Demi and Benny, how are you?
1: I'm good.
0: Football as well.
1: Did you see my Instagram thing when I sent you? I sent you a song. The club's going up.
0: I didn't.
1: On a Tuesday.
0: She sent me just now.
1: Yeah.
0: I'll check it. I haven't been on my DM.
1: So awkward.
0: Sorry, I'll check it.
1: Don't make it out that I slid in your DM. I was just co-presenting.
0: Demi, if I had a euro for every woman that slid in my DM,
1: you'd be broke.
0: I wouldn't need to work here. I wish.
1: I'm just going to deflect. Right. We're going to be playing Stats Eye later on, where I'll be giving you the chance to win a pair of tickets to see one of Ireland's most enduring indie bands, Two Door Cinema Club, who have announced their first UK and Ireland headline tour in over 7 years. The January 2027 Arena Run celebrates the 15-year anniversary of their debut album, Tourist History, which kicks off in Dublin on the 23rd of January 2027. That could be yours, and it could be won by you if you can get past me.
0: Yeah, and we're celebrating Maths Week, which is proudly supported by Ireland State Savings. We'll be giving a laptop away all this week to celebrate.
1: And it's Tuesday, and you know what that means. It's Open the Lunchbox Day. We want to know, what are you having for your lunch? Text us right now, 51552, or WhatsApp us a voice note or a picture to 087-187-9200. Look, the way this works is your lunch could either be really good or really trash, or maybe doesn't even exist at all. And we'll try and give you up to 50. Or matter of fact, I believe I have to count the kitty. Where is...
0: How much money are we talking here, Demi, to give away? How much are we... You hold those purse strings pretty tight.
1: I lost my coin purse.
0: Okay.
1: Can you come back to me about 20 minutes?
0: Yeah, I'll come back to you
1: this
0: about that.
1: This is very awkward.
0: But don't worry, because if you're having trouble with your coin purse, then $5,000 could be yours before 3 p.m. in Double or Bluffin, and a chance to win a two-night autumn escape to Lawlers of Naas with a Bounce, as well as that, the very, very best of tunage. Joel Aronach from Moyo, Remember My Name, is on the way for you.

0: up a smile bit. Reason Why is coming up for you. Tune. But Debbie, do you know what? I think we should throw it back.
1: Okay. Let's throw it back then.
0: Let's throw it back. If you

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0: absolutely love that one.
1: One thing I love about that song, right, just before we go into it, is the fact that it's her and her two sisters.
0: Yeah, family affair.
1: Could you imagine being in secondary school with them and in being in the school choir and the three of them step up to give their vocals? You're screwed.
0: If you're auditioning for the same choir, like, oh God.
1: I'm not going to stand it.
0: The Rays are here. I know that's not her second name.
1: But imagine.
0: Demi, do you know something different about me?
1: Your teeth, yes, squeaky, you are pointing. Clean. I love the way you had to point. Your teeth look very clean on my iPad.
0: Can you hear that? Is that coming across?
1: Yeah, I can
0: hear
1: it.
0: Clean. I went to the dentist yesterday. Scale and polish.
1: Ooh.
0: Exam, scale and polish. She scaled, she polished, she examined, and she's happy enough. Now, I hate the dentist.
1: Really?
0: There was a couple of times where she was trying to make chat with me. You know me, I'm very chatty, I talk to the wall. And I was giving her one word answers, and she goes, "Are you okay?" And I was like, "Yeah, I am. I just hate it here. Sorry, no offense to you."
1: And also, it's kind of hard to talk when someone has their fingers in your mouth.
0: No, this is when we just walked in and she was like, "Take a seat." And she was doing bits on the laptop. She goes, "We worked today." I was like, "Yeah, we're busy in work." No,
1: and then yes, she's like, we were. And then

0: she wheeled around. She was like, "You okay?" I was like, "Oh God, I must be being a proper arsehole if she's asking me that so early."
1: And why don't you like the dentist?
0: I don't like someone at me when I'm sitting on a chair unless it's a massage. So like, I lie on a bed and you can rub me and that's fine.
1: Slow it down.
0: I don't like the opticians. I don't like the dentist. I don't like the GPs. I don't like any of that stuff. Don't be at me.
1: You don't like anything for your health.
0: And also, don't tell me, "Oh, we found something, there's something wrong, and also now you owe us €500. This kind of crack, do you know what I mean? I don't want to go. So I hadn't been to a dentist in ages, and I went in, got scale and polish, and she goes, "Okay, yeah, it's all good. Nothing too major there, happy enough. You do need a filling though, so you're going to have to
1: book." Dun, dun, dun.
0: Yeah, so she goes, "You're going to have to book back in for that." And I was like, "Sound, where do I pay?" And she goes, "Just out at the front desk." So I went out to the front desk, and your one goes, "Yeah, that's whatever that you owe," and I paid it. And she goes, "Do you have to book in for any follow-up appointments?" And I was like, "Nope," and I walked out the door.
1: See, I'm the complete opposite then. I love the dentist.
0: Yeah, why? How could you love something? Like, it's pain. Nobody loves the dentist. Like, do you know what
1: I've
0: mean?
1: I've never had a filling in my whole nearly 26 years of living.
0: Really?
1: I've only ever gone in to get my teeth cleaned. Just to a point where when I was in primary school, secondary school, you know the thing to suck the gunk at the back?
0: Yeah, your one had that down my neck as well, yeah.
1: I love that.
0: Why?
1: Also, I love the feeling.
0: Also, it's very jarring. There's two people so close to your face and one of them has a little Hoover sucking up and you're just like, they're really in my personal space. Do you know what I mean? It's the same effect when, I don't know if, well, you wear glasses, so I'm saying you do know what I'm talking about. You know when you go into the opticians and they get really close to your eye? Like, they're right up with the little thing. Do you know what I'm talking about?
1: Again, it doesn't bother me.
0: That makes me laugh.
1: I have the chat with the optician while they're doing that.
0: Oh no, I can't be doing that. I don't like anyone at me telling me there's a problem.
1: Let's throw it out there, right? What are your thoughts on the dentist? Do you love the dentist? If you do, why? And if you hate the dentist, what traumatic experience makes you hate the dentist? Let us know.
0: 515-52. The exact same thing happened the last time I went to the GP, by the way. I forgot to say this.
1: Oh gosh.
0: They needed to fit me with a little thing, a little monitor thing. And I was like, "Yeah, sound." And then I went and I left and I never got it done.
1: So what do you like then? That's good for you.
0: I like a massage.
1: But that's just for relaxation.
0: Yeah,
1: that's,
0: and I need to relax.
1: Silver spoon problem.
0: Yeah, so that's what I like.
1: Let us know. Do you like the dentist? 51552 or WhatsApp is at 0871 879 200.

0: It's Run the Red. It's Ghost Town here on 2FM. After a cracking gig as well for Run the Red in Whelan's last weekend. And yeah, those ladies are going from strength to strength. It's great to see Irish music doing that. Now, if you just joined us, we were chatting about The Dentist. And Demi, the only person I've ever met who said this, said she loves it.
1: I love The Dentist. I don't see anything wrong with it. But again, I want to know, I have never had a serious thing happen to my teeth. The most I've ever gotten done was, you know, the plaque removal. You said the drill, you don't like the noise. That's the furthest. And it hurt a little bit, but it wasn't anything where I was like, get me out of here. We got a text here from Emer saying, hey guys, I agree with Demi. I love The Dentist. You're the only other person I've ever heard say it, Demi. Sometimes things can be a little uncomfortable, but overall, I find it quite relaxing.
0: Yeah, we also got a text here from Catherine. She says, hi guys, I'm The Dentist. My hygienist. Now, I'm not sure the difference between all the different roles in there, but anyway, my hygienist left her practice. It was like a breakup. It was very invasive when I had to open up my mouth for someone else.
1: Oh, you poor thing. Now, Frank is just texting saying, hey, Demi and Benny, I'm not a fan of The Dentist as I've had one implant. I had one dental implant 8 months ago, apart from the bill of over, I'm going to give you an estimate, 3,000 quid. It hurt every time, but now it's worth it.
0: See, wow. This is what I'm talking about. Over 3,500. This is why I don't like The Dentist. I'm lying in the chair thinking, when I go out to that reception, how much do I owe?
1: But question, what do you do when you're in The Dentist? The gag is, my dentist in Mallow, they actually have 2FM on. So I went in about 3 months ago to get a scale and polish, an exam. And they had Lauren Catcher on. And I was laughing away to myself, like a loser. Be like, my friends are so funny.
0: Do you know what mine had? Mine had puppies and kittens like playing in a field, just on the telly up in the ceiling. So I was looking at this and it was like classical elevator music.
1: How did that make you feel now?
0: It made me feel like I wanted a puppy, to be honest with you.
1: Really?
0: Yeah. We got a text from Jura. Hi, I'm 53. I hate The Dentist. I've only been 3 times since I was a teenager. And I've had one tooth pulled to let a wisdom tooth come up, and had a clean and one filling done last year. And that's it. Hopefully it'll last. 53 years of age. Only been 3 times.
1: That's good though.
0: But there also could be something major lurking there.
1: Hi Demi, I had a bad experience with the dentist as a kid. Had to have two teeth pulled as I had too many. Oh God, sorry. I just realised, you know, you could have too many teeth. Was causing my teeth to overlap and would need braces. First tooth came out with no problem. There's loads here. Basically, you just had a really bad experience getting the tooth pulled.
0: She said, when I went in to have the second removed, the numbing didn't work, so they used more. It happened 3 times, and I went back into the dentist, and I couldn't believe I still had feeling in it. And they proceeded to pull the tooth out whilst I roared in pain. The dentist and nurse had to hold me down and proceeded to pull the tooth. I ran back out to my mum in floods of tears. The waiting room was full of kids, all hearing me screaming from inside the room. And now I'm petrified of the dentist. Oh my God. That's awful. And a dentist and a nurse held her down while she...
1: And I used to love it.
0: That's horrific. So this is what I'm talking about.
1: Are you saying that all you need to do is have one bad experience and change the trajectory of your relationship with the dentist?
0: I am 100% not going back for that film. Oh no way. Gosh. I'm never going back.

0: Alex Warren. Track's called Passenger. It's 2FM.
1: Friend of the show.
0: It's your afternoons. It is Demi and Benny here with you. What is the crack? And if you just joined us, we were chatting about being the dentist, and I was saying I hate it, and Demi was saying that she loves it. But we got a text in from an actual dentist. We were telling a few horror stories. Not from us.
1: No,
0: but from people that sent us. And someone said, please stop scaring my patients away. It's Dr. Cavan in Waterford. So we must be on in a way.
1: I told you, 2FM's on in a lot of places. My dentist has 2FM on.
0: Just to be clear, dentists are very, very good at what they do. And I, like, yesterday, she was very gentle, and I appreciated that. So there are great dentists out there. Not like it was 20 years ago when they pinned you to a chair and pulled a tooth out. It's not like that anymore.
1: Let's just do stats, please.
0: We've evolved as human beings.
2: Stats Right on 2FM Afternoons.
1: All right. So,
0: let's have it.
1: Gather round.
0: Oh, yeah, this is my bit. Sorry. Okay, we're giving you the chance to win a pair of tickets to see one of Ireland's most enduring indie bands, Woo! Two Door Cinema Club, who have announced their first UK and Ireland headline tour in over 7 years.
1: Seven, what?
0: The January 2027 Arena Run celebrates the 15th anniversary of their seminal debut album, Tourist History, which kicks off in Dublin on January 23rd, 2027.
1: Thanks very much, Benny.
0: You're so welcome.
1: You got there in the end, right? This is how it's going to work. In front of me right now, I've got three stats. One of them is true, and the other two are complete garbage. If you can guess which one is right, you win the tickets. It's as simple as that. Now, Benny will try and help you work it out, but ultimately, it's up to you guys. Are you ready for your stats?
0: And I nailed it yesterday, by the way.
1: All right, don't get too cocky
0: now. Okay, let's be having them.
1: Stat number one. M&M's were the very first sweets to travel into space. Stat number two. M&M's famously turned down a product placement request from the 1975 film Jaws. My apologies. And finally, stat number three. M&M's were originally invented as military rations during World War II. There are your three stats. Have a ponder now, Bennett.
0: Okay. One of them jumps out to me straight away. M&M's in space would be a nightmare, because if you open that bag and you're in space, M&M's everywhere, floating around everywhere, getting lodged into little gaps, into little buttons.
1: Sorry, when you say M&M's, I'm picturing M&M.
0: Just tiny versions of M&M floating around everywhere. No, but they're a very bad sweet to bring to space for obvious reasons, okay?
1: Okay.

0: originally invented as military rations. I would imagine that if the military needed rations, they would need something with lots of protein, lots of carbs. I'm not sure if they'd be the right choice. Okay. They're a great snack, a great treat, but I'm not sure if they'd be right for that mission. They famously turned down a product placement in the film Jaws. That's the one I'm going for. I think that's true.
1: Benny's gone with stand number two, but Benny, do you know what's the gag?
0: Wow.
1: It's not up to you.
0: No, it's not. It doesn't matter what I think.
1: If you think you know which stat is correct, start texting us right now. 51552 or 087-187-9200 with your name and stats. And we'll call one of you back at random. And if you guess which one is right, you win the tickets. If not, it'll be added to my bundle for tomorrow. The very best of luck.
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0: It's Neil, closer to 2FM. It is Demi and Benny here with you.
1: Stats Right on 2FM Afternoons. Two.
0: Now, if you've just joined us, we had three stats and we were asking you which one of those is correct to bag yourself a pair of tickets to go and see Two Door Cinema Club, who've announced their first UK and Irish headline tour in over 7 years. So that is what you're playing for. So you were texting in your droves. Let's go ahead and make that call.
2: Make the call, please.
0: Demi, what is it? Ten rings? How many rings does it have?
2: 10 rings. Okay. And don't let it go to voicemail. I get very sour.
0: Oh, really?
2: Yeah, because I can't leave a message.
0: Can we leave them a voicemail?
2: No. Number one.
0: Hey, it's the radio. Call us back.
2: Two. Three. Hello?
3: Hello?
2: Hello, this is Demi and Benny here from 2FM. How are you getting on?
3: I'm good. How are you?
2: Not too bad. Who am I talking to?
3: Denise Garrigan.
2: Hello, Denise.
0: Denise, where are you? What are you up to?
3: I am just on the way home from work at the minute.
2: Oh, what do you do for work? Don't say you're a dentist.
3: No, I work in tar mines in Navan.
2: Oh, very good. Very good.
0: In the mines, yeah. I thought she said Carrick Mines. I was like, that's not in Navan. Yeah, the tar mines, yeah. Nice. A nice half day, or do you do an early shift?
3: Yeah, I have a half day today.
0: Oh, someone's doing well. Any occasion, or...?
3: No.
0: You've enough done.
3: Really.
0: Yeah, you've enough done, Denise.
2: Denise, come here to me. What are your thoughts on the dentist? Are you a fan of the dentist or do you hate us?
3: I wouldn't be a great fan of the dentist now, no.
2: That's okay.
0: You have lovely teeth anyway. Would you like a little reminder of our stats, Denise?
3: I would, yeah.
0: Okay, Demi, let's have them again.
2: Stat number one. M&Ms were the very first sweets to travel into space. Stat number two, M&M's famously turned down a product placement request for the 1975 film Jaws. And finally, stat number three, M&M's were originally invented as military rations during World War II. Denise, those are your three stats. Which one do you think is correct?
3: I think stat number A.
0: Okay.
2: Stat number one. Okay.
3: Yeah.
2: M&M's were the very first sweets to travel into space. Now, Denise, if you got it correct... If you got it correct, who will you take to see Two Door Cinema Club?
3: Oh, I don't know. Probably my partner.
0: What's your partner's name?
3: Desi Cassidy.
0: Desi?
3: Yeah, Desi Cassidy.
0: Desi, what's the crack?
2: Desi and on? Denise, love that.
0: Yeah, they match.
2: Right, you've gone with stat number A, as you said.
0: I don't know, by the way, Denise, so you and I are in this together. I went for the second one, so me and you are in this together. We don't agree on it, but we'll see.
3: Okay.
0: Right, Demi, what are we saying?
2: Denise, you have to get it correct.
0: Oh, quality.
2: Stat number one is correct. M&M's were the very first sweets to travel into space because the astronauts chose them as the very first sweets.
0: Is that not such a bad thing to bring this? They would just go everywhere.
2: But
0: sure,
2: it'd be floating.
0: Just going around, hop, Homer Simpson style.
2: That's what a fishing net is for. Denise, congratulations.
0: Well done, Denise. Congrats.
2: You better ring yourself and let him know.
0: Yourself
2: no problem.
0: And Desi, if you're listening, brother, you're heading to Two Door Cinema Club. Listen, have a good, enjoy the rest of the day off, Denise. You've done enough this morning. You've done.
2: No
0: thanks
2: problem.
0: For listening to 2FM. Bye. Chat to you later. Bye. Now, I'm sick in there, Demi, because I was very confident.
2: I told you not to get cocky. You got too cocky.

0: That's Gorgon City, Only Love. It's 2FM. It is Demi and Benny here with you. And on the show this week, we are celebrating Maths Week, which is proudly supported by Ireland State Savings.
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1: And Demi, can I just ask as well before, do we kind of want crap ones or do we want really good elaborate ones?
0: We just want lunches. Okay. It could be really good or it could be really bad. If it's really good, maybe it'll save you the effort of making a really good lunch next time. Or it could be really bad or it could be really non-existent. Whatever the case may be.
1: We're always looking out for you here,
0: exactly,
1: aren't we? 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
9: It's 1 o'clock. I'm Jan O'Connell. Gardaí have launched a murder investigation following an arson attack on a house in Waterford City in which 4 people died. 2 adults and 2 children have been confirmed dead, while 2 other children are critically injured in the blaze at the house in Birchwood Estate. Members of the Gardaí Technical Bureau have just arrived at the house. Our southeast correspondent Mark O'Driscoll is at the scene.
10: As this close-knit Waterford community begins to try and come to terms with the events that unfolded in the Birchwood Estate in the early hours of this morning, Gardaí have this lunchtime confirmed that they have launched a murder investigation. The arson attack on this semi-detached two-storey house resulted in the deaths of a man and a woman, as well as 2 of their children. 2 other children are in hospital with critical injuries this lunchtime. The scene in the Birchwood Estate remains sealed off, and members of the Garda National Technical Bureau arrived at the burnt-out property a short time ago. Gardaí have appealed for anyone with any information in relation to this multiple murder and arson attack to contact their investigation team at Waterford Garda Station.
9: This woman lives in the Birchwood Estate in Waterford. She says people just can't process what's happened.
11: I've lived up here all my life and all people are saying is we've never experienced anything like this. I've never seen people react like this. I've never seen such sadness and devastation. It's horrific.
9: The Minister for Public Expenditure says trade union leaders are being completely unreasonable in pursuing strike action tomorrow. More than 300,000 workers, including nurses, doctors, teachers and civil servants, will engage in a 24-hour stoppage. It's over delays in agreeing a new public sector pay deal. Our work and technology correspondent, Brian O'Donovan.
12: Speaking on his way into today's cabinet meeting, Public Expenditure Minister Jack Chambers said unions were refusing to engage in talks with the government, a position he described as worrying. He said pay would be discussed as a priority and that pursuing strike action tomorrow is going to cause significant disruption. The General Secretary of the Fórsa Trade Union, Kevin Calnan, has called for Taoiseach Micheál Martin to intervene in the dispute, adding that there's a basic lack of trust over commitments made in the previous pay agreement that were not upheld. The Taoiseach said it's clear that pay will be central to any public sector negotiations and that the €1.2 billion set aside in the budget for a pay deal provided a strong foundation for talks.
9: Flights in and out of Germany's Nuremberg Airport have been suspended because of what's been described as an aviation emergency. The airport did not further specify the reason and said more information would follow.
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9: Bright and blustery with sunny spells and showers. Top temperatures 12 to 16 degrees.
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4: The Republic of Ireland women's side played their return World Cup playoff semi-final second leg with Kazakhstan at Porky Queef this evening. Both Katie McCabe and Rebelette Denise O'Sullivan are expected

Expected to return to the Irish side, who will look to close out a game which they lead 8-0 from the Astana leg last week. Kick-off this evening is at 7:30. The game live on RTE2 television and also available on the RTE player. Also of note and of interest is the game between Poland and

0: deal with Rwanda is expected to start in the early 2030s. The event will take place at a purpose-built track, which is about 25 miles south of Rwanda's capital, Kigali. I'm Siobhan Madigan, that's RTE Sport here on 2FM.
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5: Yes, indeed. What is the crack? It is Demi and Benny here with you. We are into the second hour of the show. We're looking for the lunchbox situation soon, Demi.
6: We want to know. No, forget about Benny. I want to know, what are you having for your lunch? Start texting us right now, 51552 or 087-187-900. Look, the way I see it is, right, if your lunch is really good, come on, send us a picture on the old WhatsApp and brag about how great your lunch is. If you could win yourself up to 50, or matter of fact, I believe I must count and let you know how much is in the kitty right now.
5: Did you find it?
6: Hold on. Yeah, I have it. Yeah. And then, okay. Okay.
5: How are we looking?
6: Did you get a coffee this morning?
5: I did.
6: Yeah, it's 46.54.
5: Oh yeah, cheers. I didn't know it was coming out the same kitty. I forgot.
6: No, it does.
5: No one told me that when you covered it, it all comes out of the one kitty.
6: It does, yeah. So keep it yourself now.

0: Slater, I think he's got a girl. It is Demi and Benny here with you. It's your week. I was just going to say it's your weekend afternoons. No, it's not. What a force of habit.
1: Well, get out of it. You're with me now, not with your other comrades.
0: It's just your regular old afternoons. And happy, what was that? Happy Tuesday. What was that, Demi?
1: I don't know.
0: Happy Tuesday.
1: Happy Tuesday. We want to know, what are you guys having for your lunch? Start texting us right now, 51552 or 087-187-920 to get through on the WhatsApp for a photo. Now, Shane is local here on 2FM Afternoons with Demi and in brackets Mikey, and then close the brackets Benny.
0: Slash.
1: Shane has been texting in, right, every Tuesday for the last couple of weeks. A chicken tikka sandwich, 2 wafer bars, and a bag of crisps. That's all he's been eating.
0: Like, for how long?
1: He's saying day 741, but I think it's definitely more. It's definitely...
0: That's like 2 years type stuff.
1: It is. But that's the kind
0: of
1: stuff.
0: Like a dog having kibble every day.
1: That's the kind of stuff that we want to know. Let us know, what are you having for your lunch? Because you could win up to, let me check my kitty. Okay. All right. Oh.
0: Oh, it doesn't sound good to me.
1: It's $45.78.
0: Oh, God, it's getting lower.
1: Did you forget to pay for? Did you get a packet of chewing gums or something?
0: Well, Graham's after been over in the canteen there. God knows what he spent.
1: I hear this is it now. Any more spending, I'm going to get cross.
0: As well as that, this year, music on the way this hour from Fontaines DC, Marianne. From George Ezra, Dance All Over Me. And the latest one from Florence Road, it was our track of the week at the weekends, it's Wish Upon You. But Demi, you know how I like to throw it back.
1: Oh!
0: I'd be backing it up all the way.
1: It wasn't me!
0: Like, we doing that during this song. I've got Mayo on the way, Calvin Harris is in there as well. And the Veronicas coming up. It came across my desk during the week and I said, get that on. But right now, Shaggy. And I don't know, I think it wasn't Shaggy, I don't know. I'm not sure, who knows?

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0: Yeah, and we're going to have some maths fun on the show this afternoon because... give you the chance to win a high-powered, high-speed, top-of-the-range laptop. All you need to do is combine your music and maths knowledge to solve our music calculations.
1: So, right, before we get into the calculations, right, yeah. If you can, pay attention to this.
0: Yeah, hear me now. Here we go.
1: You locked in?
0: The number of Westlife members who sang at the last Katie Taylor fight, plus the amount of years Lucas Graham was in the title of his song. Take that number, then minus the amount of doors at the cinema club mentioned in Stats Right.
1: Okay, do that one more time.
0: I will.
1: Okay, where's my pen? I'll make notes of this.
0: Here we go.
1: Okay.
0: The number of Westlife members who sang at the last Katie Taylor fight, plus the amount of years Lucas Graham was in the title of his song. Take that number, then minus the amount of doors at the cinema club mentioned in Stats Right.
1: Right, if you think you've worked it out, text your answer and your name to 51552 or you can WhatsApp us at 087-187-9200 right now. A little later on, we'll randomly pick a correct entry and give them that prize. As always, RTE competitions, terms and conditions apply. 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

0: thing. You ready?
1: Go on.
0: Uggy, uggy, uggy.
2: Oi, oi, oi.
0: That would never fly with Mikey.
2: What a mess.
0: On a Tuesday.
2: Demi, you can make me do anything.
0: Whoa. 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It's not just about solving equations, but rather daily problem-solving hacks to help you master your financial goals. There is lots of activity surrounding Maths Week with nationwide events paired with free online financial resources at mathsweek.ie.
2: Yeah, and earlier on, we dropped a music-themed maths challenge and asked if you could figure it out, the answer to our maths slash music calculation. We've got Kieran on the line. Kieran, what's the crack?
0: Hello, Kieran.
3: Demi and Brendan, how are we?
2: Very...
0: Brendan!
2: Kieran, I thought me and you could be friends. And now we move on to our next call.
0: No, he doesn't have the right. Oh, Kieran... That's brilliant.
2: Oh, Kieran, you've come in swinging, my friend. You better get this right or I'll make a show.
3: I'm so sorry.
2: Kieran, where are you and what are you up to? Tell us.
3: I am in Mayo and I'm working at the minute. I'm GPD, so I'm pulled in at the side of the road.
2: Oh, come on, yeah. Delivering stuff, yeah?
3: Of course.
2: Good stuff.
0: Kieran,
2: good stuff.
0: I hear a bit of a Cork twang. Where in Cork are you from?
3: Cork? I'm not from Cork, no, but I'm Mayo.
0: Are you?
2: Are you still celebrating up there, yeah. Kieran?
3: Yeah, we have to be. Yeah, of course.
2: Are all the club senior championships coming to the end now, or are they done, or what's the story up there?
3: I think they're coming to the end now, yeah.
2: Yeah, they must be nearly
3: until,
2: there.
3: Until 27.
2: The boys must be wrecked. They must be wrecked. So what's your music slash maths knowledge like, Kieran?
3: So-so. It's not too bad, I think.
2: Okay.
0: I reckon as a GPD driver, you need to be able to lock in when it comes to numbers, you know, for addresses and that.
3: Yeah, a lot of crunching numbers going on, yeah.
0: Yeah.
2: Right, well, I'm going to give it to you once more, right? And I'm going to ask you the number of each one, because you get marks in this test for showing your work. So, here's what we're going to do.
0: We'll
2: go through each one, right? And if you've got this right, a brand new laptop could be yours, Kieran, right? Here we go. Okay, so, the number of Westlife members who sang at Katie Taylor's last fight, how many was that?
3: Three.
2: Okay, plus the amount of years that Lucas Graham was in the title of his song. How old was he in that song?
3: Seven.
2: Okay, so that gives us 10. Now take that number and then minus the amount of doors at the cinema club mentioned in Stats Right, and what are we saying?
3: Would it be eight?
0: Hold on, let me do my calculation. And then you minus and you add
2: then I carry the one.
0: Kieran, you better be holding on to the steering wheel because you got it right.
2: Yeah. Nicely done. Your music knowledge is good. Your maths knowledge is even better. A brand new laptop is on its way to you, my guy. And well done. Congrats.
3: Thank you so much. I actually really need a new laptop as well.
2: Oh, do you? Oh, happy days then. Oh, we like to help.
0: Do you know what? Having a laptop, I think everyone needs to have one. You never know when you need it.
2: Says the girl who edits big long form videos on her little phone screen. You need one, Demi. Kieran, listen, thanks a million. Best looking work, safe driving, my guy, and thank you for all the work the couriers That's do great. In this country. We'll chat to you later.
3: Thank you, guys.
0: The very best luck around Christmas time. Bye.
2: Oh yeah, Christmas will be hell in that Woo. Job. Wow. So there you have it. Brand new laptop is on its way to Mayo, and
0: but the winning doesn't stop there, because we'll be giving away all this week, Wednesday, Thursday, and Friday.
2: Exactly. Still to come, we will have music from Jess Lynn, we'll have Post Malone, and we'll be seeing what is the crack in people's lunchboxes. And you know what? The photos that are coming in, I'm starving, Demi.
0: Are you?
2: Yeah. I'm genuine. I can't wait till we open the deli. What time are we doing that?
0: 22 minutes.
2: Will you hop me out of Jambon when we do?
0: Oh, sorry. I have to talk to Martha about that.
2: We'll see.

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0: Madrasalak Ribbon Factory. It is 2FM. It is Demi and Betty here with you.
1: Yes. Now, we've been asking you guys to send in what you are having for your lunch. And Kieran has just texted saying, my lunch consists of an empty coffee cup I had for breakfast. And he sent a picture to prove it.
0: Damn. It looks pretty grim, not going to lie.
1: It looks, and the weather don't look that great either, poor Kieran.
0: We got a text in from Aoife, who's down your way, Demi, in Cork.
1: Hey, Aoife.
0: I could really do with a lunch upgrade. One caramelised biscuit that I got as a takeaway from the hairdresser on my way to collect the kids from school. Lunch is a luxury.
1: I want to note this, right? I feel like any hairdressers, barbershops, nail places, you should be left to have a cup of tea. And a few biscuits if you want it.
0: That's not a thing in my barbers, by the way. That's a thing in hairdressers. Men of the country and men on the team here, Projo and Graham, I can see, nod your heads. When you go in to get your haircuts by your barber, do you get offered a cup of tea or a coffee or a drink or anything?
1: You should be.
0: Johnny does. Do you, Graham? Graham brings it in with him. Oh, okay.
1: Graham
0: is so prepared, isn't he?
1: Christoph is just texting saying, lunch on the go, coffee, an apple, and a protein shake. Have a good day, guys. He sent a picture as well.
0: Someone else.
1: Damn.
0: Hi, Debbie Marie here. I'm having fish and chips. Happy Tuesday.
1: Now, that sounds like my kind of lunch.
0: Yeah, that sounds class.
1: By the beach, especially with a seagull going, ah, ah. Lovely.
0: Yeah,
1: we got another text here saying, having cheese, turkey, and coleslaw in a sandwich or on its own. Please do follow
0: rotten,
1: up.
0: To be honest, that kind of sounds rotten. The Mercy Secondary School in Ballymattan sent us in a savage picture of lunches.
1: Oh my
0: is
1: God.
0: Is that lasagna?
1: Lasagnas, there's little rolls.
0: Garlic bread,
1: spring rolls. Oh, it's not lasagna, sorry. It's pasta with cheese on it, like with a tomato base.
0: It looks class.
1: It looks unreal. We've got another person here. It's Darren. She's texting saying, creamy chicken pasta with Parmesan.
0: We also got a voice note in from Shane.
2: Demi, Benny, all I had was cold potatoes left over from last night's dinner. I think I deserve the money for a nice late lunch. Go on.
0: Now, Demi,
1: noodles from yesterday, that's manky.
0: No, potatoes.
1: Oh, I thought he said coca noodles.
0: No, cold.

0: potatoes, I think he said.
1: I don't know which one's worse.
0: Wait, hang on.
2: Demi, Benny, all I had was cold potatoes.
0: Yeah, cold potatoes.
2: I think I deserve the money for a nice late lunch.
1: You should have made a potato salad.
0: Now, you're the parish priest around here, Demi, so I'm going to let you decide who gets the money. I'm just here. You know, Benny, this is all up to you.
1: I think I need a song to think about who deserves the money.
0: I can do that. That can definitely be done.
1: The kitty is currently sitting at 45.78.
0: Not
1: to
0: great.
1: Be exact.
0: And counting. Here's some Post Malone while we have a think. It's Morgan Wallen on the track as well. I had some help. It's 2FM.

0: Touch.
1: Jess Glynn, One Touch. It's 2FM. It's Benny and Demi here with you. And it's time to get the lunch boxes open. Get them open and see what we're dealing with.
2: We've got loads of messages. Thank you so much to everyone who's texting. An honourable mention here is Joshua, who said, I only had a bowl of Weetabix for lunch. Had four in total, to be fair, but still grim. That's Josh from Mallow. But Aoife had a very interesting story, and I believe she's on the line. Hello, Aoife.
3: Hey, how are you?
2: I'm good. Aoife, tell us what you had for your lunch.
3: It's kind of a breakfast come lunch because I didn't really get a breakfast either.
2: So. Right.
1: Oh, Aoife, not looking after yourself at all.
3: I know. So I dropped the kids to school.
2: Yeah.
3: Went up to the hairdresser, spent the morning up there, had a coffee at about 9:30 that they gave me. So they did give me refreshments.
2: Oh, very good.
3: And I took the biscuit because I figured I might need it for lunch. Popped it in the handbag. Left at lunchtime to collect the kids, which I'm waiting for now. And
2: oh
3: I grabbed the biscuit out of my handbag and had that for my...
1: How long, if you're in there 9:30 and you're collecting the kit, you're going at the school now, how long were you in the hairdressers for?
3: Oh, I was there about 2.5 hours, but I had to travel
2: half an hour
3: to get there.
1: What are you getting, what are you getting done?
2: Highlights.
3: Oh, state-of-the-art colours.
2: Oh. So,
3: but I did have to travel both ways, so.
2: Okay, that's fair. Would you not have like an emergency stash of like, I'm on the go mode? Like a protein
3: I know,
2: there.
3: I should really.
2: That's
3: I know, I
2: do.
3: Should, because I'm usually travelling here, there and everywhere, so yeah. I really should. Yeah,
1: Aoife,
3: I usually
1: have
3: a couple of lollipops as well.
1: Can I ask you a question, Aoife, and Demi, this applies for you, it's for females in general. When you're getting your hair done, are you sitting there for that 2.5 hours, let's just say, that Aoife did, is that in silence or are you chatting away?
2: Oh, you talk, wouldn't you, Aoife?
3: A little bit. I kind of like the silence though, because I live in chaos with three smallies.
2: Fair.
3: So I kind of tune out and... Yeah, I like the silence. Close my eyes.
1: It's a long time to be
3: hair.
1: Quiet. I couldn't be quiet for that long.
2: Now, with that being said now, Aoife, right, you had one singular caramelised biscuit, right?
3: Mm.
2: We have currently in the kitty...
1: We got to get down to brass tacks here.
2: Right, I'm looking. I'm adding. Oh, gosh, all right.
1: How much have we got, Demi?
2: We've got...
3: We haven't done too much.
2: Oh, I'm here in Cork and the lads in Dublin, they just go rogue when I'm up there.
1: We do. We go to the canteen a couple of times
2: it's
1: during the
2: mental.
1: Show.
2: It's mental. We currently have €47.78. I'm going to need some tension for this next question. Right?
1: Okay. I can actually, yeah, I can provide that.
2: Thank you. We have €47.78. Aoife, how much would you like from the kitty?
3: Ooh.
1: Now you're probably after dropping a nice bit of pound there, are you?
2: Yeah.
1: In the hairdressers.
2: And diesel or petrol.
3: Oh, I've spent probably double and more in the hairdresser, so
2: how much
3: are you willing to give away from the kitty, you know?
2: 47.78 is currently there, Aoife.
1: We don't
2: you.
1: Want you to clean us out now either, Aoife.
2: Yeah.
1: Do you know what I mean? Times are tight.
2: Take a second now. You're on live radio, but take a second.
3: We go, I say you get a decent lunch for 20.
2: You wanna take 20 quid?
1: We say 20 quid?
3: Yeah.
2: Ah, sold to Aoife.
1: We can do that. We can do that. Me, Graham and Brojo just won't eat for the rest of the week, but that's fine.
2: Sure, you shouldn't. You should pack your own lunches.
1: Yeah, I've eaten enough of them.
2: Aoife, congratulations. You have ran away now with €20. There's currently 20.

0: 7:78 in the kitty. Thank you so much.
1: Aoife, you're a legend. Thank you so much. And come here,
2: Thanks
1: Aoife.
2: A million. Have a great day, guys.
1: Aoife, look at me before you go. Come here, the hair's gorgeous.
2: Thanks a million. You're the first to say it.
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6: It's 2 o'clock. I'm Jan O'Connell. Gardaí have launched a murder investigation following an arson attack on a house in Waterford City in which four people died. Two adults and two children have been confirmed dead, while two other children were critically injured in the blaze at the house in Birchwood Estate. From there, our southeast correspondent Mark O'Driscoll.
7: As this close-knit Waterford community begins to try and come to terms with the events that unfolded in the Birchwood Estate in the early hours of this morning, Gardaí have this lunchtime confirmed that they have launched a murder investigation. The arson attack on this semi-detached two-story house resulted in the deaths of a man and a woman, as well as two of their children. Two other children are in hospital with critical injuries this lunchtime. The scene in the Birchwood Estate remains sealed off, and members of the Garda National Technical Bureau arrived at the burnt-out property a short time ago. Gardaí have appealed for anyone with any information in relation to this multiple murder and arson attack to contact their investigation team at Waterford Garda Station.
6: The Minister for Justice, Jim O'Callaghan, spoke about the Waterford fire a short time ago.
8: I'm very shocked to hear the news from Waterford this morning. It's a harrowing event that's had a very significant impact on not just the people of Waterford, but the whole country. I want to extend my condolences to the family and friends of the bereaved.
6: The Minister for Public Expenditure, Jack Chambers, said trade union leaders are being completely unfair and unreasonable in pursuing strike action tomorrow. More than 300,000 workers, including nurses, doctors, teachers and civil servants, will engage in a 24-hour work stoppage over delays in agreeing a new public sector pay deal. In the UK, the head of MI5 has warned that terrorists are plotting AI-enabled drone attacks on Britain. Ken McCullum warned that the security services say that terrorists could soon have the capability to unleash biological or radiological weaponry.
3: 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With Redclick. 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
6: Bright and blustery this afternoon with sunny spells and showers and top temperatures of 12 to 16 degrees.
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9: The Republic of Ireland women play their return World Cup playoff semi-final second leg with Kazakhstan at Porky Queef this evening. Both captain Katie McCabe and Denise O'Sullivan will return to the Irish lineup as they look to close out a game which they lead 8-0 from the first leg in Astana last Friday. Kickoff is at 7:30. The game is live on RTE2 television on the RTE player and also over on RTE Radio 1. Also of note is the game between Poland and Belgium this evening. This one gets underway from 5 o'clock with the Belgians one up from the first leg. The winners meet for a place at the World Cup final in the playoff final later in the year. Netflix have secured the rights to broadcast the 2030 World Cup to fans in Spain and Andorra. It will be their first broadcast of a major men's international tournament in Spain after

after their national TV channel RTVE broadcast this year's tournament. The deal will cover all 104 matches and so means that just one match per match day will be available for free to air in Spain next time round. Netflix also hold the rights to next summer's Women's

0: We'll come back at Roscommon last night. The Donegal man who won last year's Flat Jockeys title was sidelined since August, having suffered a bad fall at Bellewstown. His schedule for Saturday is not yet fully loaded, but he will be aboard Highwayman in the Long Distance Cup. And Rwanda is set to rejoin the Formula One calendar, having last staged action there in the early part of the 90s. A new 10-year deal with the country is expected to get underway in the early part of the 2030s. I'm Siobhan Madigan, that's RTE Sport here on 2FM.
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4: Yes, indeed, it's Benny and Demi here with you, and it's 2 o'clock, and you know what that means.
5: I know, Martha. I know. Benny is only doing his very best.
4: Martha,
5: don't be
4: please.
5: Giving out. Oh my God, I nearly called you Mikey. That's so awkward.
4: Oh, I've been called worse.
5: Benny, what can I do for you
4: That's
5: today?
4: That's okay, Demi, don't worry about it. So I'm hungry, I'm starving. Now that we talked about the lunchbox crack, and because I was dentally distracted yesterday, I haven't
5: Good
4: eaten
5: save.
4: Much in the last 24 hours.
5: Right, okay.
4: So I'm hungry.
5: Now, I don't know how I can follow up after Femi's special yesterday, but look, I can only do so much. This one is called the Cheesy Special, right? For your ham, I'm thinking Omar Plus back to the 305. For your cheese, I'm thinking Lakey Eye, I Follow Rivers. For your sauce, it's Nicki Minaj, Starships, because we're meant to fly.
4: Semi, wow.

0: Nicki Minaj, Starships, closing up the deli. Demi, I'm nicely fed now. Thank you for that.
1: No problem. Josh Texan saying yes, more FIFA songs, please. Lakey Eye.
0: Oh, yeah.
1: Yeah. Double or
0: bluffing. Now, how would you like to win up to 5,000 euro in our quiz, Double or Bluffing, the game where you can double your money if you can figure out if we're bluffing with our questions or telling the truth?
1: This is how it's going to work. Benny is going to present to you 10 true or false questions, start at 10 euro for question one. Each one that you get correct, he shall double your money. So 10 becomes 20, becomes 4, 20 becomes 40, 40 becomes 80, 80 becomes 160, all the way up to 5,000 big boys, 5 grand. Look, sounds very straightforward, but you've got to try carefully, because if you mess up one question, if you get it wrong, you can lose everything and leave with nothing. Now, at any stage of the game, you can stick with the money that you have and leave, or you could take a risk and try another question. If you would like to play, text us right now to 51552 or 087-187-9200, your name and double, and you could possibly be winning some money.
0: Yeah, now yesterday we didn't get off question one.
1: Oh yeah! Oh no!
0: And I was gutted for her. I really wanted her to win, but we'll see if we can do that.
1: Manifest it.
0: So if you get more than one today, you're already kind of doing better than we did yesterday. We'll see how we go. Here's some Jazzy, Chris Lorenzo on the track as well. It's Invisible. It's 2FM.

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2: It is now time to play the game that keeps you up at night. It's called Double or Bluffing, a game where you can double your money if you can figure out if we are bluffing with our questions or just telling you the truth. And on the line today, I believe...
0: we've got Graham.
2: Hi, Graham.
3: How are you doing?
2: Not too bad.
0: Where are you? What are you up to?
3: Currently travelling around the west of Ireland, just for work, 6 minutes travels.
2: I'm just
3: travelling between Bandamore and Carrick and Shannon.
0: Oh yeah, lovely.
2: You're up there, Carrick and Shannon. Woods.
0: What do you do for work?
3: Beer sales rep.
0: Oh,
2: that is the coolest job ever.
0: I knew I liked you, Graham. So
3: nice,
0: you're busy.
3: Job to have.
0: You spend a lot of time in Carrick and Shannon. I'd imagine if that's your job, because it's Stag City and Hen City up there, isn't it?
3: Absolutely.
0: Okay.
2: So,
0: nice.
2: Graham, did you go into a pub and are you like, would you like to buy some beer? And they're like, no. And you're like, oh, you really want to have a look at this first. And then you really pitch it to them. Is that what it is?
3: Yeah, something like that.
2: Did I simplify it? I made it out like The Office, but for beer.
0: Are you from up there, Graham, or where are you from?
3: No, I live in Moat.
0: Oh, yeah, good Midlands man. Yeah, nice, strong Midlands accent. Yeah, only over the road from myself there, Graham.
2: Now, Graham...
0: me and Graham are going to be friends after this. He sells beer, he lives near me.
2: Now Graham, if you win up to 5,000 euro, what are you going to do with the money? Are you going to invest in your beer, or...?
3: No, it'd be a much-needed holiday.
2: Ooh, where would you go?
3: Oh, anywhere that's sunny. It's this time of year, you know, the option's a bit more limited, but, you know, we'll find somewhere.
2: Do you know, they say Edinburgh's lovely this time of the year. The sun be splitting the stones.
0: Edinburgh's class, yeah.
2: And you can
3: just
2: swim
3: before it starts to snow.
2: Yeah, and we had a girl on saying that she wanted to swim with turtles in Edinburgh.
0: But hang on, if he wins 5 grand, I mean, let's aim a little higher than that. I mean, he could go anywhere 5 grand.
2: That is true.
0: Yeah. So, Graham,
3: yeah, there we go.
0: Without further ado, we'll see how you go. I'm going to ask the questions. Okay, the first one is worth 10 euro. Thereafter, it doubles in worth. Now, once I've asked the question, you're going to hear a 5 second timer. You got to answer within those 5 seconds, and I've got to take your first answer. Is that all right?
3: That's fine, yeah.
2: And the beauty of this game, Graham, right, is that you can take the money whenever you want, right? So say you get up to question four and you've got, what is question four? Is it 80 euro?
0: 80, yeah.
2: 80 euro. You can take that 80 and you can run, or you can take a risk and try another question, and it's all up to you. With that being said, Graham, are you ready to play the game that is Double or Bluffing?
3: Yeah, absolutely.
2: Okay. The very best.
0: Here we go. Question number one. An octopus has 6 legs.

0: True or false?
1: False.
0: Okay, he's gone with false for €10. Graeme, you are correct. Woo! Nice, we're into it now. Okay, you're already doing better than yesterday, okay? So that's good, right?
2: Graeme, with that tenner right now, you can buy a good pair of sunglasses. Well, a cheap pair of sunglasses for your sunny holiday.
0: That's not going to do it. Right, do you want to go for £20?
1: Yeah.
0: Here we go. Sienna Spyro sings Great Expectation. True or false?
1: True.
0: Are you a Sienna Spyro fan, or was that a guess?
1: Well, no, she's on the radio the whole time, so I just know
0: her. Fair enough. Well, obviously she's on enough, because that is true, and so, you've got £20 in the bag.
2: So what I'm guessing, Graeme, is that the radio comes in handy for your education, huh?
0: Yeah, there you go.
1: Well, absolutely, yeah.
0: Okay, you want to go for question number 3 for £40?
1: Yeah, go ahead, yeah.
0: Let's have it. All right. There are only 5 landlocked members of the European Union.
1: True.
0: He said true?
1: Yeah.
0: He said true. There are only 5 landlocked members of the European Union. He said true for £40. Are you a geography whiz?
1: A little bit.
0: A little bit. Well, enough. Because you're right.
2: Now, Graeme, I do have to let you know that 5-second timer is there. If you go over it, we can take your answer next time. Is that all right?
1: That's fine, yeah.
2: Perfect.
0: Right. Do you want to go for £80?
1: Yeah.
0: Here we go. Beijing is closer to New York than Dublin is to New York. True or false?
1: I'm going to go with false.
0: You said false. Ever been to either places, New York or Beijing?
1: Well, I'm just looking at the world map, and I think Dublin would be about a 5-hour flight, and then Beijing, I'm assuming, probably close to 8.
0: Oh, okay. Seems very specific. This man uses logic, which is welcome around here. You said false for €80. You are correct. Nicely done, Graeme. Good use of logic.
1: Perfect.
0: €80 in the bag. Do you want to go with it, or do you want to go for 160?
1: I would might as well try for halfway at least.
0: Okay, perfect. Perfect.
2: You can book a flight with Edinburgh now with £80.
0: Right. Let's everyone calm down. Demi, calm down.
2: I feel like I haven't opened my mouth.
0: Okay. Question number 5 for €160. Jarlath O'Connor is the president of the GAA. True or false?
1: True.
2: Are you a guy-head?
1: Nope, I have no clue.
2: Right. Go on, break the news, Benny.
0: What answer did you give us, Graeme, and remind us again?
1: True.
0: Graeme, it is. You're wrong. That's false. I'm so sorry.
2: No.
0: I am so sorry.
2: But what do we learn today now, Graeme, right? You're in Carrigan-Shannon, you're a beer salesman, and it sounds like a pretty good job. Congratulations on spreading the word on Carrigan-Shannon.
0: Yeah, really. Yeah, I was really rooting for you there. I love a bit of bravery. I love someone really just going for it.
1: I'll be honest with you.
0: That's okay. That's no panic. Listen, not to be today, but enjoy that part of the world that you're in. It's a lovely part of the world. Safe driving back to Moat. Are you still going to listen to the show?
1: Oh, absolutely.
3: Another one.
2: You're very good.
0: Thanks a million. Mind yourself, Graeme.
1: Thank you.

0: for us to get out of here. But a few last bits of business need to be attended to before we do that. Because before we go, we want you to decide the last track of the show. Text us in a request that suits the day that's in it for today's bounce. Whether it's your day or our day, we'll play our favourite. And at the end of the week, we'll put all five favourites into a draw because...
1: we are giving you the chance to win a two-night awesome escape in Lawlers of Naas with breakfast each morning and dinner on one evening at the award-winning hotel in the heart of Naas. 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When it comes to me, it's Snow Patrol. 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
0: Run.
1: If I... Chasing Cars, my apologies.
0: I've never seen Grey's Anatomy, so I can't help you, sorry.
1: If I lay here, I just... 23 seasons. What, 27 seasons, yeah.
0: Yeah.
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9: 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Look, I love this song. 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Look, it's got this nostalgic sound, uplifting tempo. It's beautiful, and it's safe to say it's one of my favourites, especially for this week. With that being said, Riva, take it away.
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0: your track of the week from Riva. I'm just fine. And Laura and Kat have just walked in. What is the crack?
1: We're not only fine, we're great.
2: Oh!
0: You also smell great. I said this yesterday, same again.
2: What's
0: today.
2: Going on? Why, Kat, why are you happy?
1: I'm happy because it's Tuesday.
3: She and can't tell you why she's really happy.
1: I'm wearing a black cozy jumper. Oh. I'm in my cozy gear.
2: Kat, I'm so sorry. Laura just let something slip. Laura, why is Kat really
0: Laura,
2: happy?
0: What's going on?
3: Can I guess? Yeah, you can. Go on.
2: Okay. You just got married.
3: No.
2: So it can't be that.
1: No, it's not that.
3: But just gosh, you're on the right track.
2: Just got married.
0: What's going on? I'm reading their body language here, trying to detect.
2: Kat
0: is happy because she just got news.
1: I'm just happy to be here, guys.
2: Is it your show that's coming out?
0: Dara's making the dinner tonight.
2: Yay! Plug it.
0: Why not?
1: Clearly in a very giddy mood today.
2: You gotta plug the show now. Everyone's gonna be listening here going, what show?
3: Guys, your show.
1: Yes, my documentary Health Hysteria is coming out next Monday on Virgin Media 1 at 9 p.m.
3: Obviously, everybody's very busy right now because you've got a bounce track to get to and we have a show to get to. On the show today, we're going to be talking about your stingy friends.
2: Oh, I got loads.
3: Oh, do
1: money.
3: You?
2: Oh, yeah. I'm stingy too.
1: Money etiquette specifically, Demi. Sorry. I feel like you've got multiple stories to tell.
3: Demi just goes, I'm stingy too.
2: That's why we're all friends.
1: See, do you know what? It's fine if you claim it, but it's for the ones that are stingy in secret.
3: Is it fine if you claim it?
2: Yeah, what's wrong with that, Laura?
3: At last.
2: I'll pay you back your €2, goddamn.
3: Yeah, see, I sound like I'm tired looking for €2 back. I can't go.
2: What else is coming up on the show?
3: We have got €1,000 in cash to give away. We'll be telling you how you can get your hands on that. We've got another round of booby trap bingo as well.
1: And Andrew Dupre will be in for Andrew's Angle. So stay tuned. We'll be live from 3 to 6.
2: Thank you so
0: Excellent.
2: Much.
0: Well, you know what? You get to it. You've got a lot of work to do. I've got a bounce track to play. And as soon as I have it to play, I will play it.
1: Raise it up, Benny.
2: Oh, gosh.
0: But until then, what about some Bruno Mars?

0: Bruno Mars, Uptown Funk. That was all a distraction. It was all a ruse. Well, we just got this one because it's such a big track. It took an extra little while to load up, Demi.
1: Yeah, that is very true. Right, Benny, you get to pick our bounce track for today. Who are you picking?
0: So, you know how much I love Disclosure. You know how much of a fan I am.
1: Yes.
0: And you know what? We got this text in from Barbs in Limerick. He said, my favourite movie is The Hangover. And that's for the reason the song is Disclosure Latch. So we thought we'd go with that.
1: Beautiful. We love that.

0: there you have it. Matt Brown's track, Latch, Disclosure, for Barb's Limerick, wrapping up the show.
1: Graham's House Music will be back with you guys all tomorrow. So if you want us to have a think of what you're going to send in, start thinking right now. We'll be back with you guys tomorrow from 12. Yep. Slánga fóill.
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0: Good afternoon, I'm Jan O'Connell. Gardaí have launched a murder investigation following an arson attack on a house in Waterford City in which four people died. Two adults and two children have been confirmed dead, while two other children were critically injured in the blaze at the house in Birchwood Estate. Our crime correspondent Paul Reynolds says it looks like this was a targeted attack by a criminal gang.
6: An incendiary device was thrown at the front door of the house. The accelerant that was used to set the house on fire as part of that device has not yet been established, but they suspect it could have been a petrol bomb. The Gardaí are not sure yet, and obviously they're going to wait for the forensic reports on that. But the house went on fire very quickly with the family inside. As we speak, four people are dead, two adults, the two parents and two of the children. Two of the other children are in a critical condition in hospital. It's not the first time as well that this house has been attacked. We understand that a few weeks ago the Gardaí are aware of another incident. So this appears to have been a targeted attack, and there appears to have been some history of violence towards the family in that house. The reasons for that now are the central part of the investigation.
0: Meanwhile, the Minister for Justice, Jim O'Callaghan, spoke about the Waterford fire a short time ago.
7: I'm very shocked to hear the news from Waterford this morning. It's a harrowing event that's had a very significant impact on not just the people of Waterford, but the whole country. I want to extend my condolences to the family and friends of the bereaved.
0: The Minister for Public Expenditure, Jack Chambers, says trade union leaders are being completely unfair and unreasonable in pursuing strike action tomorrow. More than 300,000 workers, including nurses, doctors, teachers and civil servants, will engage in a 24-hour work stoppage. It's over delays in agreeing a new public sector pay deal. Finally, the Media Minister Patrick O'Donovan has been brought by ambulance to hospital after becoming unwell at an event in Limerick. He was hosting a meeting of EU telecommunications ministers at the University of Limerick.
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0: Staying bright and blustery for the rest of the day with sunny spells and showers. Highest temperatures of 12 to 16 degrees.
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8: The Republic of Ireland women's team play their return World Cup playoff semi-final second leg with Kazakhstan at Porky Cueve this evening. Both captain Katie McCabe and midfielder Denise O'Sullivan will return as the Irish look to close out the game. They lead 8-0 from the first leg in Astana last Friday. Kick-off is at 8:30. The game is live on Radio 1, RTE2 television and on the RTE player. Also this evening, Poland will look to overturn a 1-0 deficit in their semi-final with Belgium from 5 o'clock. Liverpool have travelled to Austria for their Champions League away fixture with LASK without the injured trio of Alexander Isak, Cody Gakpo and Dominic Szoboszlai. The trio also missed Sunday's Premier League defeat at home to Manchester City. Virgil van Dijk, who took a knock to his calf in Sunday's game, though, has travelled. Kerry's All-Ireland winner Thadhg Morley has confirmed his retirement after 11 seasons in Kingdom Colours. The former All-Star leaves the stage with 2 All-Ireland winners' medals, 5 National League titles and 10 Munster titles. Morley will continue to play with his club Temple Noe. Dylan Brown met Monaco is set to ride at Champions Day at Ascot this weekend, having successfully come through his comeback.

with Roscommon last night. The Donegal man, who won last year's Flat Jockeys title, was sidelined since August, having suffered a heavy fall at Bellewstown. His schedule for Saturday is not yet confirmed, but he will be aboard Highwayman in the Long Distance Cup. I'm Siobhan Maddie.

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5: Oh, yes. You're very welcome along to 2FM Drive. It's Lauren Cat here with you until 6 o'clock today. Huge thank you to Demi and Benny for the last 3 hours.
6: Yes, that is right. We're here till 6, like Laura said, but loads coming up on the show. We've got music from Mia. We have Khaki Kid. We've Role Model. But right now, let's kick things off. This is Prosper, Free Your Mind.

0: That is For Your Mind right here on 2FM Drive. It is Laura and Kat. What is coming up on the show today?
1: Well, Andrew Dupuyer is with me back in studio. He's here with Andrew's Angle. He's talking about like the youngest world champions. I'm sure the list is like as long as his arm.
0: It's about time we got his arse back in here.
1: I know.
0: I'm too busy for us.
1: I know.
0: We've also got €1,000 in cash to give away every single day this week with thanks to AXA. We will let you know you can get your hands on that very soon.
1: Indeed. And we have Booby Trap Bingo, another game of it. And the theme this week is colours. The score to be is 5. And that was set by Meg yesterday, who literally played just in spite of her own fella.
0: So her other half, Sean, played Booby Trap Bingo a couple of months, months ago with us. And he got a score of, now he said 4 on the phone. She was like, you didn't, you got 3. Which clearly means that she's been operating at a high level of competition for a long time. Yeah. He landed on a booby trap. She came on and played with us and was like, I need to beat him.
1: I know.
0: So she got to the 4 and then she went, I'm going to go walk.

0: more. So if nothing else, Meg, congratulations, because you're the winner in your house.
1: Yeah. You bet your boyfriend. That's all that matters.
0: Well, got another round of Playlist Play Off. The challenge has been set for us this week, and the theme is time.
1: How are you feeling today?
0: I'm hoping I'm feeling good.
1: Yeah.
0: I pulled out the big guns early this week. Mm-hmm. I'm too afraid that you were going to go for the same one.
1: Oh.
0: Oh.
1: Do you know what? Yesterday, I can tell you that it's not going to be as slow and sad as yesterday's song.
0: It was fantastic.
1: It was a gorgeous song.
0: We need to add that into the Venn diagram of slow songs that work for both of us.
1: We love slow
0: Britney
1: songs.
0: Britney Spears every time. Chef's kiss.
1: That's right. Speaking of music, we have got Lola Young on the playlist. We've got Run the Red. But right now, let's have a bit of joy. This is right.

0: Yep.
1: How are you? I know we were talking about how funny it sounds that I'm just used to everyone calling me my nickname, Kat. And then my mom was like, Kat, why do people call you Kat? And I was like, Mom, it's my nickname. She says, call you Katya. Anyway, I digress. We just got a text in here, Laura. I'm desperately Googling how to prep your egg wraps. Help,
0: you got
1: please.
0: Egg wraps, spinach, feta cheese. Advice on them not going soggy. Thanks in advance. Stephen, I'm going to share it on my Instagram story right now. DM me and I will give you all the good stuff.
1: You'll
0: on
1: get
0: that.
1: Sorted, Stephen. Okay, put your hands up if you've ever been personally victimized by your own politeness. Both of our hands are currently up.
0: Like, it depends on what context.
1: Half a hand is up. Well, I found something really interesting. It was an article based on a research that AIB carried out. So it says Irish consumers lose an average of €150 each year as a result of politeness premium, which sees them overpay shared bills and fail to collect personal debts. So the study suggests that fewer than 1 in 20 Irish adults will always ask for the money they are owed back, with as many as 90% saying they would let as much as €50 slide rather than to have a difficult conversation.
0: So hang on now, because this is with your friends, is it?
1: This is with your mates. We're talking stinginess.
0: Okay.
1: Now,
0: that is like, I actually think you could call me anything.
1: Yeah.
0: Anything. But if anybody called me tight, I would choke.
1: I think it's the biggest is I would hate to be known as like the stingy friend, but like, let's be real, they're all out there. They're all out there. And I think now that you have like the share button on Revolut, like it makes it really
0: Just said one of life's big fears.
1: One of his big fears. You would not want to be known as stingy or that stingy friend. Like, arguing over like €2.50 or €5. But I'd say the Revolut has saved many group chats. It is so handy when you go out for dinner. You just split things evenly. It's great. But there are a couple of people that, you know, might let €50 slide or €20 slide because they don't want to have that awkward conversation. I remember going on a group trip when I was in college and we went to Germany and there was like four of us and there was one particular person who is like not really a close friend of mine and I don't know anymore.
0: Friend of a friend?
1: Friend of a friend. But we got like a student like travel card, like a group travel card for the week. It was like €100 or something and we all said, right, we're going to split this evenly because it's very handy. It'll work out all the trains and the trams we have to take. And it was just this person was completely silent. She's like, yeah, that's a great idea. Let's get the travel ticket, but then mute after. When it came to like splitting the bill, nothing. Silence, crickets.
0: And how many of you was there? Like four?
1: There was four of us,
0: so
1: right?
0: 25 quid each.
1: It's 25 quid each, mm-hmm. which is like, I think, pretty reasonable for a travel ticket.
0: And regardless, and this, yeah. sorry, very easy to say this, okay? €25 means different things to different people.
1: That
0: and
1: is
0: especially
1: for sure.
0: when you're students, fine. But the kicker is don't agree to it.
1: Don't agree to travel and go on a trip abroad if you don't really budget for it, I would say. But it just made that it was an awkward conversation and we let it slide and it's happened to me on a multiple occasions. So we want to know, have you had politeness premium happen to you?
0: No, let's call it what it is. Tell us about your stingy friends.
1: Tell us about your stingy friends. I mean, I rat hope you're out. Not the stingy one, but like rat them out. Like, have you kind of had a scenario where maybe you got into a predicament over a €10 taxi share or like €15 share in like a cinema ticket or like a meal? So text in 51552 0871879200. Expose them.
0: Get them out. Get it off your chest.

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0: Young, that is Messy right here on 2FM Drive. It's Lauren Catt here with you until 6 o'clock today. It's just coming up on 3:30.
1: That is Tuesday right. We've been talking about stingy friends.
0: Yeah, you were talking just about that. Everyone probably seen the video yesterday about that study that was done that people are kind of losing out on up to 150 quid a year purely because they're too kind of like, oh, I'm not going to bother asking for that money.
1: It's an awkward conversation to have. And then you look stingy if you're asking for 20 euro back. But it's your money. It's like you're between a rock and a hard place sometimes with those kind of conversations.
0: Oh God, it's so desperate. I've had my fair share of stingy people in

0: my life. Like, and as we said at the very beginning of this, there's a total difference between not being able to actually like afford something. There's no problem in that at all. Mm-hmm. But it's the accepting it and not paying for it.
1: Yeah.
0: And then they're always the richest people.
1: Always. It's because they're not giving their money away.
0: Money. I had an ex-boyfriend that used to always go missing whenever it was his turn for a round. And he'd just go missing for long enough. Like, he'd have to run to like a shop for something. Just something conveniently where he was like out the gap. And then he'd arrive back perfectly for when it was the next person's round, and it'd be like, oh, I'll have a pint or whatever, or I'd do whatever. And I was like, I remember it was like, it's still the thing that my uncles bang on about the most. Like, they were like we cannot believe that you were with him for so long. And I was like, but you were paying for my drinks as well. And they were like, because you were 18. But he wasn't ours. He was older than you, so he should have been paying for his drinks.
1: Do you know what the funny thing is? The people think like when they dodge rounds that no one notices. Everyone notices.
0: Sorry, we were just talking to producer Joe about that. Yeah. Like, you cannot settle until you get your round out of the way.
1: Yeah.
0: Because you're like, no, we have to. And also, it's always really awkward when you go, we'll go for one or two, and if there's three of you, because then you're like, we have to have three,
1: gotta go,
0: otherwise it's not going to be even, and someone's going to feel just out of sorts the entire time. This happened to us, like there was three of us going for drinks a while ago. Again, it was like one or two, we had two, and then my other friend was like, I'll buy us all pizzas because we're not having another drink. And then we were like, no, because then you're going to be out of pocket for all the pizzas. Just get another round and we'll all get pizzas together and it'll be fine. I also lived with a girl before, and it was her first time moving out, and she was absolutely delighted when she arrived into the house, and she was like, so my mom told me never get involved in paying for a round. And I was like, okay, fair enough, you're going to completely stay out of it. And she was like, no, like as in accept a round, but don't ever get involved in paying for a round. I was like, no.
1: But when you accept it, you are involved in paying for it.
0: And also, it just all evens out. If there's six people and you're having six drinks, you've just paid for your own six drinks.
1: Yeah.
0: The entire time. That's fine. I also had another housemate.
1: God, you've had an awful time with this.
0: But this one I actually really enjoy.
1: Yeah.
0: He was so tight to the point that he would make it a competition with himself, like just to see how tight he could actually be. And he was going on a date with someone on a Groupon voucher.
1: Oh, God.
0: So they had to like really inconveniently go to this like far out restaurant because he had the Groupon voucher to pay for it. And then he's up, you know, the little butter pats on the table.
1: Yeah.
0: So he decided, well, sure, I'll take the butter pats with me home so that I don't have to buy butter for the house. And then I can
1: hide
0: them.
1: It's like I've got butter for each day.
0: Exactly, right? But he put them in his pocket.
1: Oh, no.
0: So popped these cold butters into his pocket. And then I don't know how, but he was getting the shift at the end of the night. But obviously, like, he was very warm, so the butter was just melting down his jeans.
1: And I'm sure she thought that wasn't butter. Oh, Lord. So stingy people.
0: Oh, it's 08789200. 51552. You can send us in a voice note as well. Just the stingy encounters you've had in your life, be it rounds, be it butter, be it the food shop, whatever it is. Mm-hmm. Get it off your chest.

Khaki Kid, Easy Does It right here on 2FM Drive. It is Laura and Kat with you until 6 o'clock. It's just gone 20 to 4 and we have got to tell you about our brilliant AXA competition this week. It is happening here with us and every morning on 2FM Breakfast as well. It is all about how some skills are passed down where others can be taught to us by the youngest in the family. AXA believes in empowering you at every age and

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1: Yes, every single day, as you said, Kat, we're going to describe a skill. 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All the information about today's skill and the chance to win that grand in cash is coming up very soon.
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0: Run the Red, that's Growing Pains, one of our 2FM rising stars right here. This is Lauren Catt with you until 6 o'clock. We've been getting your texts in about your experiences and your stories of having stingy friends. What about stingy kids, though? Jonathan has just texted in. He said, girls, can I count kids as stingy friends? I got all three of them their first phones and kept them on my bill pay plan rather than having them pay for credit and get upgrades down the line on the basis that when they turn 18, they pay for their own. My youngest is 20 and not a cent from either of them. Although one has a 20-month-old baby and another one on the way in January. One is trying to survive on minimum wage and the third is in college. So I suppose I can just be the soundest dad ever and say nothing.
1: Jonathan, look at everything they're providing for you. Two grandchildren.
0: Like a college education.
1: And someone who is really trying to work the ladder at the minute. You pay those phone bills, okay? There's...
0: Also, I love how they have you wrapped around their little finger. Girl dad.
1: Ashton got in touch and said, I had a friend back in college who would literally hound you for a euro. We all got paid on different days and sometimes one of us would buy another one lunch if they were struggling for funds. Now, none of the rest of us expected the exact difference to be paid except for this girl. The rest of us were of the opinion that they'd get you back another day and they always did. It didn't matter. The value was slightly different. Safe to say we're not friends anymore. I cannot deal with that now later in life.
0: No, it's just the pure anxiety, the stress, just knowing like, oh, do I have to have this awkward conversation? And this is obviously off the back of this research that AIB did, knowing that a lot of Irish people miss out on about 150 euro because they don't want to have those awkward money conversations.
1: They're
0: with
1: not
0: friends.
1: Asking for like that 20 quid or the taxi fare or whatever it is because you're kind of going, oh, but it is actually costing you for a finish. So we're talking about your stingy friends. I've got a voice note in. Have a listen to this.
2: So I have this friend that doesn't pay for taxis. A taxi from the hotel to the city centre will be like 10 euro. So all we made a pact that we just take turns. So there's three of us, but he would be radio silent. And it'll end up between me and the other guy on who pays the taxi. It was one of those awkward moments where you're just like, listen, it's your turn now. And he'd be like, oh, yeah, well, I'll buy you a pint or something instead.
0: No!
2: It doesn't really work that way.
0: And you never get that pint.
1: You never. It's always the way where it's like someone ends up paying for like the bus of everybody going to town. And it's like, oh, I'll get you a drink. And then they disperse and you never see them. Nope. And you're like 15, 20 quid down. You're going, that was my funds for the entire night. Another text in here from Kel that says, take me back. I used to have a friend in college who'd order cocktails or double spirits and everyone else's round. But when it came to her own round, she'd have my waddy to sober up. Now, we were chatting about this and we were like, as long as she wasn't inflicting all the rest of you on having my waddies, then it's fine that she's being stingy to herself but still sorting you out.
0: Yeah.
1: But I feel like that's only the tip of the iceberg, girl.
0: True. I mean, and I wonder like if they were policing the doubles or the singles.
1: Yeah,
0: because can't be doing that if you were getting doubles.
1: No,
0: absolutely not. It's a fine line there. We have another text in from Joe. Stingy bosses. I worked for an engineering company who made staff fund their own kitty for coffee and tea, etc. However, they kept tubs of boxes of catering size supplies stashed away for themselves, refused to share. Scabbiest bosses I've ever worked for.
1: No, that is desperate.
0: That's so mean.
1: Fine if it's across the board, but the fact that they've got their own hidden stash of tea bags.
0: Yeah. Oh my and God. Coffee tabs too. Like that. That, they cost money.
1: That's absolutely desperate.
0: Loving these though.
1: Yeah, keep those coming into us on 087-187-9200. Your scabby friend stories. Let us know all about them. We've got Play to Pay Off on the way, but first it's Dermot Kennedy, All My Friends.
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1: Playlist Playoff. Yep, it is time for Playlist Playoff. We've been set the challenge to have the word time either in the song title or somewhere in the lyrics. Yesterday, I won.
0: Now, it was,
1: we did slow song and a happy song for a Monday.
0: I done Paramore Hard Times.
1: Yeah.
0: Which I'm disgusted that I used so early in the week.
1: It's a great song.
0: It's a great tune. However, Britney Spears.
1: Every time.
0: Stunning.
1: Yeah. It never
0: gets played.
1: Yeah. We were gagged for it too. We loved it. Okay. Today, new picks. Let's go.
0: You've gone for this.
1: Mm-hmm.

0: fantastic.
1: Lovely. Sisters, take your mama.
0: Tune.
1: Yeah.
0: Well done.
1: It's upbeat. It's fun.
0: Okay.
1: If you want to hear that, text Kat to 51552 or 087-187-9200 for some Scissor Sisters after four.
0: Do it. Take your mama out all night.
1: Okay.
0: Enough. I said earlier on that I had to pull the big guns out early because you did me dirty and stole him on me very recently.
1: Oh, I know what you're doing.
0: I've gone for this.

0: of all time.
1: It just makes you smile.
0: Like, I can't, you know, when I was going to see Pitbull in the Three Arena like 2 years ago, last year, whenever he played, I was driving up the Keys. I'll never forget it. Traffic was absolutely manic. I had that song on repeat and I couldn't stop crying. I was so excited.
1: Like, it's going to be okay. I'm just seeing Pitbull.
0: It's unbelievable. If you want to hear Pitbull, time of your life, then all you need to do is text Laura to 087 187 9200. We're going to be doing that just after 4 o'clock today. Right now, though, here is a throwback. It's Black Eyed Peas, Pump It.

0: Black Eyed Peas, that is Pumped right here on 2FM Drive. Now, still to come in the next hour, Andrew Dupuyer is going to be here with Andrew's Angle.
1: That is right. And also, we'll be finding out who's won Playlist Playoff. We also have Harry Styles in the playlist. But right now, time for a quick outbreak and newsroom and sports back to us.
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2: It's 4 o'clock. I'm Jan O'Connell. Gardaí have launched a murder investigation following an arson attack on a house in Waterford City in which four people died. Two adults and two children have been confirmed dead, while two other children were critically injured in the blaze at the house in Birchwood Estate early this morning. The man and woman killed in the fire have been named locally as Kim and Philip English. Our crime correspondent Paul Reynolds says it looks like this was a targeted attack by a criminal gang.
3: An incendiary device was thrown at the front door of the house. The accelerant that was used to set the house on fire as part of that device has not yet been established, but it's suspected could have been a petrol bomb. The Gardaí are not sure yet, and obviously they're going to wait for the forensic reports on that. But the house went on fire very quickly with the family inside. As we speak, four people are dead, two adults, the two parents and two of the children. Two of the other children are in a critical condition in hospital. It's not the first time as well that this house has been attacked. We understand that a few weeks ago the Gardaí are aware of another incident. So this appears to have been a targeted attack, and there appears to have been some history of violence towards the family in that house. The reasons for that now are the central part of the investigation.
2: Parish priest Father Jerry Chestnut said the family are well known in the wider community. He said there are no words to describe the sense of devastation and shock.
4: Well, people are devastated, in particular here in Birchwood Estate, because the family are well known, the community is well established, it's a very tight-knit community, but it goes beyond here as well, the wider community. It's absolutely devastated. Our school communities, the primary schools, are absolutely heartbroken, both the staff and students. And I would know the family very well.
2: Central Criminal Court has heard that a 32-year-old man who killed three members of his family, stabbing them multiple times at their home in County Louth last year, was suffering from a relapse of schizophrenia. The prosecution agrees that Robert O'Connor from Drumgowna in County Louth had a mental disorder which diminished his responsibility for the killings of his mother, father and younger brother, and would allow the jury to find him guilty of manslaughter. However, experts disagree about whether he qualifies for a verdict of not guilty by reason of insanity. The Media Minister, Patrick O'Donovan, has been brought by ambulance to hospital after becoming unwell at an event in Limerick. He was hosting a meeting of EU telecommunications ministers at the University of Limerick.
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2: Blustery for the rest of the day with sunny spells and showers and top temperatures of 12 to 15 degrees.
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5: There looks to be more trouble heading the way of the FIFA president Gianni Infantino. It's been revealed by ESPN today that he previously received an undisclosed fee of $1.72 million World Cup payment, which is a violation of the FIFA statutes. Infantino received this compensation, it's claimed, in 2024 from a US-based organisation set up by FIFA to manage and operate the 2026 World Cup, which was held this summer. The Republic of Ireland women's team play their return World Cup playoff semi-final second leg with Kazakhstan and Porky Huif this evening. Both captain Katie McCabe and midfielder Denise O'Sullivan will return as the Irish will look to close out the game. They lead by 8-0 from the first leg in Astana. Kickoff is at 7:30. The game is live on RTE Radio 1, RTE 2 Television and on the RTE Player. Also this evening, Poland will look to overturn a 1-0 deficit in their semi-final with Belgium. That one is in Gdansk from 5. And Northern Ireland are in action. They trail, however, by 4-0 heading into their away tie with Portugal. Liverpool have travelled to Austria for their Champions League away fixture with LASK tomorrow without the injured trio of Alexander Isak, Cody Gakpo and Dominic Szoboszlai in European competition this evening. Arsenal will be at home to Lille, while the under-pressure Manchester United have travelled to Spain to take on Atletico Madrid. Kerry All-Ireland winning defender Tadhg Morley has confirmed his retirement after 11 seasons in Kingdom Colours today. The former All-Star leaves the stage with 2 All-Ireland winners medals, 5 National League titles and 10 Munster medals. The 33-year-old is expected to continue to play with his club, Temple Now. And Dylan Brown McMonagall is set to ride at Champions Day at Ascot on Saturday, having successfully come through his return to racing at Roscommon last night. The Donegal man, who was last year's Irish Flash jockey champion, was sidelined since August, having suffered a heavy fall in Bellustown. His schedule for Saturday is not yet confirmed, but he will be aboard Highwayman in one of the

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3: 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We're with you until 6 o'clock today. Welcome if you're just tuning in. We still have Playlist Play Up. Who's going to win? Is it going to be Pitbull or is it going to be Scissor Sisters? We also have Andrew the Prayer in studio. And what else have we got?
4: We've got loads. This is what I love about Playlist Play Up as well. It's like, will it be Pitbull or Scissor Sisters? It's like, in what world do they go together? We've got music still to come from Chapel Roan. Got some MK in there, but right now we're going to kick off this hour with some Tame Impala. It's a Loser on 2FM Drive.

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1: Why need you to take it from here? I'm so out of breath.
2: You go to the bathroom in record time. I have to say, it's so impressive.
1: I was like,
2: you had less than 2 minutes to pee and you came back.
1: I set a timer on my phone. I ran. I got up there and I was like, I need to wash my hands. I was like, I don't know if I'm going to make this. I got back with 26 seconds.
2: And it's so funny when you run past, because there's a little like window screen that I can see the outside of the hallway. Anyway, when Laura runs back, it's like I blink and you are gone. Like, you're so quick.

0: I just take off.
1: You're like Sonic X.
0: Keep shouting at people in the hallway, being like, "What's up?"
1: Well, it is time for Playlist Playoff. We have been set the challenge to pick a song with the word "time" in the title or in the lyrics. I went for "Take Your Mama," "Take Your Mama Out," Sister Sisters. Laura, you went for your icon, Pitbull.
0: I obviously went for Pitbull. Time of Your Life. Drum roll, please. Like, look, get producer Joe. While he's typing, Amber has texted in and said, "Laura, because no matter how bad life gets, Pitbull has been there, done that."
1: Respect.
0: Which is unbelievable, because I've won.

0: Lovely. Woo! What a day.
1: What a day. Believe me, been there, done that.
0: Finish your yogurt.
1: So good. Pitbull and a yogurt.
0: Andrew Dupuire.
2: Hello there. How are we? What's the crack?
0: Oh, this is nice now. It's been a long time since the three of us have been together.
1: I know.
0: You've been here flip-flopping.
2: Yeah.
0: With me, with Kat, with me, with Kat. Now we're all here together.
2: All back together again.
0: It's like the
2: what a lovely time.
1: My lord.
0: Jigsaw's back. Any stingy friends?
2: No stingy friends, but my friend does something very funny. If he has to send you money, he will send you €1 less and say, come at me for the euro. Come at me for the euro. Like, I dare you. Ask me for it.

0: So hang on, if you owe him,
1: if he owes us 20 quid, okay, he'll send you 19 and say, "Come at me for that euro."
2: I love that. And is it just he knows that you'd never do it?
1: He gets a kick out of saying like, "You have to ask me specifically for that euro if you want it," because he knows we won't.
2: Yeah.
1: But then you see, he's also extremely generous, so it's fine. Like, we're all very generous with each other. It's only if there's something that, like, you have to split or something going on. Let's say, it's usually the smaller numbers ever you kind of barter and change it around. But let's say we're booking into a hotel or something for a stag or whatever, and you split the room, he will just take a euro off and he will send you that. And that's kind of funny, right? It's just like, all right, so the room is this, we're all going, or the flights are this, whatever, and everyone's going to pay 150, and he will send you 149 and go, right, if you want the euro, like, come at me. Yeah. Very funny.
0: Keep those texts coming into us. We're going to come back to them very soon. 087-187-9200. The stories about your stingy friends, get them off your chest. Andrew Dupuyer, you're not here to talk about stingy people in your life.
1: No.
0: We're here to discuss on Andrew's angle.
1: Andrew's angle is back, baby. That's and we're here back. Basically, I don't know if you saw it over the weekend, the F1 was kind of trugging towards the end of the season. Now, as it has looked since basically week two or three, Kimi Antonelli is going to win the World Driver Championship. Mercedes is going to win the World Manufacturers Championship. The thing with Kimi Antonelli is that he will become Formula One's youngest ever world champion if he wins it. He's only 20. So the record, actually, to be honest with you, he could not win it this year, not win it next year. And I think he could probably not win it the year after and still be crowned the youngest ever.
0: Stop,
1: because the next one up is 23 years old Sebastian Vettel, who won it in 2010. So
0: oh,
1: that
0: this
1: got me
0: is
1: thinking.
0: Very impressive.
2: It's very impressive. Well, Colin Maloney was in here talking about Antonelli and just how young and impressive he was. And we're like, damn, he's going for the championship.
1: Yeah, no, he's a real talent and the Italians love him. And everyone loves him. He's just he's just a young fella that's just kind of doe-eyed and like, yeah, so this is really easy driving cars, I suppose.
0: He's literally been doing it since birth, hasn't he?
1: Yeah, they all have. So it got me thinking of like, right, let's have a look at some of what the youngest world champions in all things around the world are.
2: Nice.
1: So I went down a rabbit hole this morning to try and find them. I don't know if this is a definitive list of the youngest world champions ever.
0: But it's your definitive list.
1: But it's, I'm going to say it's some of the youngest world champions
2: that's
1: ever.
2: That's good enough for us.
0: Yeah.
1: There's a lot. I don't know if you noticed, there's a lot of internet out there. And I couldn't get through it all. I can only
0: get
1: so much.
0: This is just a, do you remember when you used to be able to complete Instagram?
2: Oh yeah.
0: Remember before
2: get
0: the infinite scroll?
2: Bottom of the,
0: you get to the bottom and it's like, you're all caught up.
1: Yeah. Well done. Yeah, not
0: sorry,
1: anymore.
0: Anyways, as you go.
1: They will keep throwing stuff at you.
2: Like the champs.
1: Yes. So we're going to start. It's a big jump from 20 to the next person I have. I have Fu Mingxia.
0: Mm-hmm.
1: They're a diver and they basically became the youngest world champion ever in any sport at age 12 and was an Olympic champion at 13 years of age.
2: What? Can you even enter the Olympics at 13?
1: Yeah, you can. You can get into the Olympics if you're good enough. Yeah, we have a few really young Olympians here and there's actually one person, they changed the rules afterwards. So basically, she won the Platform Diving World Championship in 1991 at the age of 12. So she's the youngest diving champion of all time. Then she was also one of the youngest Olympic diving champions of all time because she earned a gold medal at the 1992 Barcelona Games when she was just 13 years and 345 days old.
0: Oh,
2: wow.
1: So imagine now, you're a trainer your whole life, Kat.
2: Yeah.
1: You get to the Olympics. It's 1992. Michael Crute's having a great time on the boxing ring. You know what I'm going to do? I'm going to dive like no one's ever dove before and I'm going to win gold for my country. And then you do something, you're flying it. And then, oh, what happens now? There's a 13-year-old. This is fine. And then they come out and they do something outrageous. So, like, she's won 4 gold medals. She's alongside America's Pat McCormick and Greg Louganis as the world's only quadruple Olympic diving champions.
0: This is insane.
1: Madness. Now, closer to today and also closer to home, Sky Brown, British-Japanese skateboarder and surfer, I'll have you know. So if you remember, skateboarding got into the Olympics not last time around, the time before that. And that's where she kind of came to fruition because a lot of the skateboarders, it was gas because you had the older crew that were probably there near the tail end of Tony Hawk that were still around.
0: I knew it was gonna be
1: and
0: Tony
1: then
0: Hawk.
1: You had, well, he didn't come people, like you had people who would have been young when he was finishing up. And then you had this group of really young skateboarders as well. So Sky was the youngest professional skateboarder in the world. She represented Great Britain at the 2020 Summer Olympics where she won a bronze medal in the skateboarding event, making her the country's youngest ever medalist.
2: That's
0: so impressive.
2: That's amazing.
1: Matt.
0: Like, doesn't it make you really reassess what you were doing?
1: Yeah, just for example, like, what is she? She was 13, so I would say at 13, I was doing nothing. I don't know about

0: No, there was nothing of note in my life.
1: At 13, I was watching YouTube videos of the single ladies dance so I could do it at the lockers in school.
2: And there you go.
1: Could they make that an Olympic?
2: And if only breakdancing was in the Olympics at the time.
0: I know. I missed out.
2: Ray gunned too soon.
1: Shout out to Australia.
2: You ray gunned too early. We weren't ready for it. My greatest sporting achievement is playing soccer. I won player of the year 2 years above my age group. And that was it.
1: That's
2: because I had no team to play in my team. So there's no one in the parish. That was it. There was a team, but I couldn't play under my age because that team did not exist.
0: No,
1: you're still better than the man, Drew.
2: Yeah. Well, we don't know about that.
0: I was the captain because I was the only one who would use my credit to send the text message to tell people when training was on.
2: There you go.
1: That's why you're not a stingy friend.
2: And if sport teaches you anything, money gets you somewhere. we'll move on, right? Sticking with the Olympics. So there's Marjorie Gestring. At the age of 13 years, 268 days, she won the gold medal in the 3-meter springboard diving of the 1936 Olympic Games.
1: Wow.
2: She's American, so won that in Brazil. She remains the second youngest Olympic gold medalist as of 2026. She's the youngest ever Summer Olympic medalist, but she's the second youngest Olympic medalist ever because the youngest came in the Winter Olympics. And it was Kim Yun-mi, who was a South Korean short track speed skater who won gold medals in the 3000 meter relay in the 94 and 98 Winter Olympics. So in the 94 Winter Olympics in Lillehammer, don't know where that is, at the age of 13 years and 85 days, she won an Olympic gold medal.
0: I'm obsessed with the breakdown of this. It's like when you were younger and you're like, I'm 4 3/4.
1: Yeah,
2: the days are very important.
1: The days matter. They really do. Speed skating as well. That's class.
2: Because she was 13 years and 85 days, someone said, should this be happening? Should we have someone this young there? So the International Skating Union later set the minimum age to be 15. So she will forever be the youngest because you cannot be that young to compete again.
0: Oh, that is so impressive. Yeah. That's a flex.
2: And the last one I'm going to leave you with is someone who's probably better known for their movies, I would say, Jet Li. So he's obviously a martial artist. He won loads of gold medals in Wushu. Mm-hmm. So that was his main martial art, Wushu. He was a big master of that. And the All China Games. So he became a national all-round champion 4 times, 75 and 79, so all those years. And the first one he won was when he was 12. And his quote, when he looks back on it, I think it's from his book, is really interesting. My winning first place caused quite a sensation because I was so young. I was 12 years old and the other two medalists were in their mid to late 20s. Absolutely embarrassed for you. This isn't his quote. End quote. Start Andrew quote. Absolutely embarrassed for you. You're in your mid to late 20s. Put your whole life into this. This lad only learned to walk like 10 years ago.
0: This is why they changed the rules.
2: And you've been at this sport twice as long as he's been able to speak.
1: And he still won.
2: Like, he probably said wushu by accident when you started. He sneezed and wushu came out, right? But the best thing about it is that he says, restart quote, during the awards ceremony, as I stood on the top step of the podium, I was still shorter than the second and third place medalists. Because they were fully grown men and he was a child.
0: He hadn't even a puberty properly.
2: He hadn't.
0: He didn't have that growth spurt. Growth spurt was not happening. Just another 2 years.
2: He said, it must have been quite a sight. I tell you, it was. The two boys never want to see the photo again.
1: Gosh.
0: Say wushu again.
2: Wushu.
0: Ollie got in touch and said, due to the war in the Middle East, if the last two F1 races of the season in Qatar and Abu Dhabi don't go ahead, then Kimi Antonelli could be crowned champion now. He's 102 points ahead of his teammate in second place, with only 100 points possible if those two races get cancelled.
2: Yeah, and if he scored, I read this before, but basically if his teammate doesn't score points in Austin and he gets, I think it's 10 points, he wins. He can't be caught. If he wins Austin, he's pretty much done. And if he doesn't win it in Austin, he'll win it the week after.
0: Do you know what? It's very impressive, but there's a lot to be said for peaking too early, guys. You need to start to afford it. That's what I'm telling myself.
2: Right, for Jet Li.
1: Yeah.
2: Oh, shoot.
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0: Malcolm Todd, that is Earrings right here on 2FM Drive. We've still got music on the way from Baby Rat and Calvin Harris, but right now, Anish Toshi Namdun Nuux.
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3: Gomani Diarib, Priefskelt in the New York, the Rallyevic Marini Huluan. Bovid Philip Agus Kim English, and Lanun, a was a dinner a dare. 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Begin and Tide of Culture, Commerce Sport, Patrick O'Donovan, here to an hospital in Naharhar, near the Dide Shatin, Egg Oka de Ville Limrach, Vishan the Hyan Fan, Egonom, Erhrinu, Vig Eddy Telecommerce in the Europa, in Ulskal, Limni. Bavinyad, Priefschgelt in the New York.

0: Chapel Row, and that's Pink Pony Club right here on 2FM Drive. Right, it is time to tell you about our brilliant AXA Skill Swap competition. It's all about how some skills are passed down while others can be taught to us by the youngest in the family. Now, AXA believes in empowering you at every age. So today we're putting your skill swap skills to the test. We're going to describe a skill, and if you can figure out what it is, you could be in with a chance of winning yourself €1,000 in cash. So listen carefully, because here is today's skill. My friend's son is 9, and last weekend he showed his granddad, who's 74, how to do this. Granddad's other grandchildren live in Australia, and for years he could only hear them on the phone. One tap on the screen, and now he can see them, wave at them, and they can show them their new dog. He does it every Sunday now.
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0: Milky and Mulgrave, Just the Way You Are, right here on 2FM Drive. It is Lauren Catt with you until 6 o'clock. We've been talking about your stingy friends, and you've been talking about your stingy friends. We've got some texts in. Shane has texted in and said, my brother is so stingy that he'll drive the whole way across town to ask me for painkillers and pass 4 to 5 pharmacies on the way. Now, Shane, I can relate. I have a sister and I will not name names.
1: Oh my God, I love the unnamed sister lore.
0: But we both take the same medication for something, right? And then whenever she's over at my apartment and like we're just having dinner together before she leaves, she's like, oh, by the way, can I just go into like your bedside drawer? I'm just going to grab 5 of those pills that I really need. I just stretch out my doctor's or GP's appointment for another week, probably after payday. And I'm like, great, I needed them for the month too, but great. So Shane, I can relate with you right now.
1: Don got in touch and said, my friend has stopped offering to buy another friend a drink on a night out as he noticed she never offers to buy one back. It should be a back and forth, in my opinion. Otherwise, people get resentful, and rightly so. That's what we were talking about with the rounds as well. It's like, fine if you don't want to be involved in it, but don't accept it if you're not going to get it back at some point.
0: I know. And it's unfortunate that you have to create those boundaries and like be like the fun police, but you got to do that if you know you're never getting the drink back.
1: I really enjoy this though, out of the, you know, out of being spiteful. You know, normally you go, what's everyone having? Yeah. I'll get the first one in. But then going off and me saying, Kat, Andrew, what are you guys having? And ignoring Joe.
0: I mean, Joe and drinks.
1: The best part is Joe has just tuned into us here, producer extraordinaire.
0: Joe hates paying for
1: rent. And has no idea what we're slagging him about.
0: Joe hates paying for rent. Oh,
1: he's... Oh, fantastic. They're in a deep discussion about production matters. Don't mind the show.
0: I feel like Joe would be this close to coming in. No, Joe is the opposite of that. He did say being stingy is one of his biggest fears. We know he is not a stingy person.
1: I don't know though. Is this going to be a new thing? We're going to talk about him, see if we can actually force him on air to defend his friend. We've got a voice note in here. I've listened to this.
2: What I hated about doing rounds was if you started off buying rounds or someone else started off buying rounds, and then when it came to your turn to buy the round, they would change from a pint or something to a short and it would cost you twice as much.
0: Stingy. So stingy.
1: You're calling him stingy.
0: Not him stingy. The friend stingy. Imagine changing your like drink to like a 4 euro drink to 16 euro.
1: No, I get that. But you do get to a point where you're full up of pints and you just can't go any further. So you need to just move yourself on to like the gin and sparkling or whatever it may be.
0: Yeah.
1: It's unfortunate to be caught at that end of things. But I think that you've got to get in early.
0: Yeah. Now, Tracy's just said, do you ever feel guilty when that type person then buys around? You're so empathetic, Tracy. I don't know. We're going to move on to Deirdre. Deirdre said, well, I lived in America for a lot of years. Americans can be very tight. But the best ever was when my now husband's Irish friend moved into an apartment with his American girlfriend. And they were showing us around the kitchen. She pointed out his food cupboard and a separate cupboard for her food. They didn't share food. What the heck?
1: Stop.
0: That's mad.
1: Do you know what's done the rounds actually on my TikTok recently enough?
0: Yeah.
1: Is the Extreme Cheapskates.
0: Yeah.
1: And it's like this couple who like they have to tick off

0: on a sheet of paper when they flush the toilet.
1: What?
0: Because they divide the price at the end of the month, the electricity, but they have like a little competition between themselves. They share floss.
1: What?
0: And they share showers, and not in a sexy way. It's so that they can save as much water as possible so that it doesn't come out
1: of
0: your electricity.
1: Go, you've got 30 seconds. Yeah. Okay, go.
0: And they live off their coupons and all that kind of stuff. But it's like, I'm like, where's the joy in life?
1: No.
0: Another text in here that says, I was on a stag in Vegas a few years ago and we went to a pool party. I went with a buddy to a bar to get a drink and we decided to go on rounds. And I bought these two cool cocktails and the bill came to $70. After we finished, he disappeared to get the round and he came back with two pots of butt. I said nothing as his excuse was there was a big queue, which I clearly saw there wasn't. Then he said to me, sure, we'll try those cocktails again, will we? This man now owns his own company and he's making big bucks. And this is only one of the stories about him when it came to buying rounds. This is how the rich stay rich.
1: It's always them ones.
0: How the rich stay rich. Keep those coming into us on 087 187 9200, your stingy friends.

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1: Roses, that's Baby Rat right here on 2FM Drive. It's time for this.
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1: So, what's the game to win that prize? Well, it's called Booby Trap Bingo, and it's a good old-fashioned game of Jeopardy. Here is

0: how it works. We've got 20 clips and all you need to do is pick a number between 1 and 20. You're then going to hear a piece of a song and you have to either give us the name of the artist or the name of the song. If you do that, you'll get yourself a point on the board. Now, if you can't, it doesn't matter. We just move on to the next clip. You can stay going for as long as you like. However, if at any point you land on one of these lads on one of our booby traps and you're gone, see you later, good luck, you lose it all. You need to get as far as 5 because that is the top score that Meg set yesterday. She reluctantly banked it. I think she was willing to go a lot further, but she kind of thought early in the week, let's see how we go.
1: But you got to respect sometimes.
0: Oh, 100%. Mm-hmm. Our theme this week is colours. So there will be a colour in either the name of the artist or the name of the song. So if you think you have what it takes, then all you need to do is text the word bingo and your name to 51552, or you can get us on 087 187 9200.

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1: Tell me your fears. I've turned back the clocks. It's that time of year. If we stay.

0: Styles. It's coming up, Roses, right here on 2FM Drive. Now, still to come in the next hour, we've got another round of Booby Trap Bingo.
1: Yes, and we will be giving away that cash, €1,000 to be won thanks to AXA.
0: Plus, we're going to be coming back to all your stingy text messages that we're very much enjoying. 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
11: It's 5 o'clock. I'm Jan O'Connell. Gardaí have launched a murder investigation following an arson attack on a house in Waterford City this morning in which four people died. Two adults and two children have been confirmed dead, while two other children are critically injured following the blaze at the house in Birchwood Estate. The man and woman killed in the fire have been named locally as Kim and Philip English. Chief Superintendent Anthony Pettit appealed for information.
12: And Garda Síochána believe that the house was attacked by a person or persons unknown and that the fire was started deliberately. Garda in Waterford are appealing to any person who has information on this multiple murder and arson attack to speak with investigating members.

0: In particular, Gardaí wished to speak to anyone who was in the vicinity of Birch Avenue, Birchwood, between 4:30 a.m. and 5:30 a.m.
1: Local residents and neighbours say there's no words to describe the sense of devastation and shock in the community.
2: I don't know how to put it into words, to be honest. Like, we've never, I've lived up here all my life, and all people are saying is we've never experienced anything like this on our estate right now. It was really, really shocking, the whole community. I've never seen people react like this. I've never seen such sadness and devastation. I didn't really know them too personally myself, but all I've heard off the people that have is that they were just so kind and so lovely and so great.
3: I live 3 doors down from where it happened. My parents live here. Like, I kind of was up straight away and I was ringing them to make sure that it wasn't anything to do with my house.
4: It's devastating. I can't believe it. It's so hard to take in. Lovely family, lovely children.
1: The Media Minister, Patrick O'Donovan, has been brought by ambulance to hospital after becoming unwell at an event in Limerick. He was hosting a meeting of EU telecommunications ministers at the University of Limerick. A man in his 30s has been arrested in connection with a fatal shooting in Dunleary in Dublin earlier this year. Mark Cullen was shot dead at Patrician Park off Kill Avenue in July. The 39-year-old was from Shangana Cliffs in Shankill.
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1: Mainly dry this evening and tonight, apart from a few spots of drizzle in the northwest. Lowest temperatures of 7 degrees.
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7: Reports today indicating that the FIFA president Gianni Infantino previously received an undisclosed payment of $1.72 million in a violation of FIFA statutes. The payment is alleged compensation from a US-based organisation set up by FIFA to manage and operate the 2026 World Cup, which was, of course, held in the USA, Mexico and Canada this summer. The Republic of Ireland's women play Kazakhstan at Porky Cueve in their World Cup playoff semi-final second leg this evening. Carla Ward's side have an 8-0 first leg advantage. Kick-off is at 7:30 in the Champions League this evening. Arsenal are at home to Lille. Manchester United are in Spain. They play Atletico Madrid. The Kerry All-Ireland winner Tadhg Morley has confirmed his retirement after 11 seasons in Kingdom colours. Former All-Star leaves the stage with 2 All-Ireland winners medals, 5 National League titles and 10 Munster titles. And the South African World Cup winning rugby coach Jake White has today been appointed to lead Fiji through to the end of next year's World Cup event taking place in Australia. I'm Siobhan Madigan, that's RTE Sport here on 2FM.
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6: 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The perfect treat for that. Is it home time yet? Kind of messy.
10: Oh, yes. It is 2FM Drive with Laura and Katya here with you until 6 o'clock this evening. It is just gone. 5:05 right now this second. We have got another round of Booby Trap Bingo on the way, Katya.
11: We do, and we're still getting your texts in about your stingy mates. Please keep them coming on 51552. We will be getting to them in a minute. We're also giving away €1,000 cash in this next hour. More music from Cat's Eye and Naughty Boy, but right now this is Coulter. Trap.

0: culture that is trapped right here on 2FM Drive. We've got Booby Trap Bingo on the way, but we are so enjoying your text messages. Now, can we please be very honest and transparent with each other? We won't read your name out if you don't want it to be ratted out.
1: No, yeah.
0: As ratting out your stingy friends.
1: We will not be ratting you out. We have an interesting text from Kath who says, I have a better one, girls. I babysit for company people I work for. They pay me to mind their kids when they're stuck. I never get a biscuit or a bit of food from parents left out. Crisps, snacks, nothing. Yeah, this is very interesting. And I feel like I, unfortunately, can relate. I'm not babysitting end, but I do have a friend. And like whenever we were in school and we'd maybe like go to each other's houses and do rounds, this friend would have like let's say her and her sibling, their parents would just kind of put dinner out for their children.
0: And not you.
1: And not me.
0: But
1: and not the other
0: kids.
1: Friends. And like when they'd come to our house, my mom would be like put load of like chips in the oven and like oven pizzas and I'll make sure everyone's fed. And it's just so awkward.
0: No, that's so annoying. Also the best part about babysitting would rain the treats.
1: Yeah.
0: We got another text in here that says a friend of ours nearly died from malaria because he was too tight to buy the tablets. That is desperate.
1: On.
0: Same friend had a 20-minute debate with his girlfriend in front of us about whether or not to get the fresh pasta or the dried pasta with his dinner. It was 150 of a price difference. They shared a €1 pint between them every night in the holiday for the whole night, every night for a week. Oh my God.
1: I can't.
0: Sick.
1: Is that hereditary? Like, are you getting that from parents? Like, I need to know. Does tinginess pass on?
0: That's coming in just 087-187-9200. But right now, it is time to play a game of Booby Trap Bingo. We've got that two-night stay up for grabs at the Hillgrove Hotel. And on the line playing with us today, we've got Kira. Hi, Kira.
2: Hi.
0: How are you today?
2: I'm good. Just finished work, so.
0: Oh, fantastic. Where are you working?
2: On the way home. I work in a hospital in Dublin.
0: Okay.
1: Lovely. Okay.
0: Amazing.
1: Now, have you got any plans for the weekend? Are you looking forward to anything?
2: Not really. I'm doing the Dublin Marathon, so my life is just training now.
1: You're in the pits of training.
0: Come here, have you done your last big run?
2: I have, yeah.
0: Okay,
2: like 2 weeks ago. So
0: now you're just kind of
2: relaxing now. Yeah,
0: yeah, chilling out. Carb loading, Kira.
2: That's yeah, exactly. So eating.
1: Yeah. Yeah. Do you know what my favourite part of the Dublin Marathon, because I went to it last year, like it's just the signs that people make. Like there's such a lovely atmosphere for it. I'm like, thankfully I'm not running it. I'm never running it.
0: No, absolutely.
1: But it's such a nice vibe and we're wishing you the best of luck, Kira. Right. So I'd say after the marathon, you might want to put the feet up and we've got a gorgeous hotel

0: stay for two up for grabs at the Hillgrove Hotel. So we're going to bring you through the rules real quickly. We've got 20 clips in front of us, and all you need to do is pick a number between 1 and 20. You're then going to hear a piece of a song, and you have to either give us the name of the artist or the name of the song. If you do that, you get yourself a point on the board. But if you can't, it doesn't matter. We're just going to move on to the next clip, Kira. So you can get a score on the board, and you can bank it at any point and hope that it will be enough to be the highest score by the end of the week. But you do need to get to 5, because that is what Meg scored yesterday. Now, you keep playing on, and if you land on a booby trap, one of these, you guessed it, you're out, the game is over. We're hoping that doesn't happen to you. The week theme is colours. All you have to do is give the name of the artist and the name of the song. We have to take the first answer that comes out of your mouth, and we have to get the answer before the klaxon goes off. Does that sound good, Kira?
1: Yeah. All good.
2: Kira, I feel like this sounds like a walk in the park in comparison to running.
1: No, I enter all the time. I enter all the time. And like, my friends laugh. They're like, Kira, how have RTE not blocked you at this stage? So I'm like, I know the rules. It's fine.
0: You are so ready. Happy that you're getting a go with this. So, oh, this is fantastic, right?
1: I hope I don't tank it though.
2: No. Don't you stress about this. Okay, you're going to do yourself proud, and you can stick it to your friends and afterwards and be like, see, I was just waiting for the right moment to play. You know exactly. All the rules, so we don't have to do anything with you. That was for everybody else's benefit. Oh. So, would you like to give us your very first number?
1: I'll go with 2.
2: Going in with number 2. Okay, as you know, colours is the theme, so keep that in mind. Don't get yourself hung up on it. Very best of luck. Here we go in 3, 2, 1. Come on, Kira.
1: Black Eyed Peas.
2: Get in.
0: Let's go.
2: Black Eyed Peas. I got a feeling. Stunning stuff altogether. Let's put a point on the board for you.
0: Right, Kira, next number. Where are we going?
1: I will go 7.
2: Number 7. Have a listen to this. Come on, Kira. Think of a cover.
1: I don't know.
2: Red alert, red alert. It's a catastrophe. It's Basement Jacks. But as you know, this doesn't matter. So get going again. Give us your next number.
1: I will go 19.
2: Number 19. Have a listen to this.
0: Come on, Kira.
1: Red Hot Chili Peppers?
2: No, I know where you're going.
0: I get it, similar vibes. It is the White Stripes, Seven Nation Army, but that is okay. We're going to move on. Let's have your next number. You're still in the game.
2: Kira, take a breath. You've got this.
1: I'll go 17.
2: Number 17. Have a listen to this.
0: Come on, Kira.
1: Oh, Green Day.
2: No, but they're absolutely at the same time. It's My Chemical Romance, Welcome to the Black Parade.
1: Oh, no.
2: I know, sorry.
1: Oh, my God.
2: That genre. Just shake it off. Because you've got this, okay? Get back into it. Give us your next number. No, don't do this to us, Kira. You're running a bloody marathon. You can handle the pressure of Booby Trap Finger. You're okay.
0: You're capable of anything.
1: These are not the songs I listen to when I'm running. So I need more.
2: We need to make a new playlist. Come on now.
1: I should send it to you.
2: You do, actually.
1: Please.
2: Do you know what? Send it straight to Andrew DeBoer. Sorry, what number did you say?
1: Number 10.
2: Okay, have a listen to this. Let's get another point on the board. Here we go.
0: Oh, Kira, I'm so sorry.
2: Kira, we're just going to pretend this day didn't happen. All right?
1: Yeah.
2: Because you've waited for it for a long time. You've got a lot in your mind.
1: At least I know where she haven't blocked
2: you.
1: So
2: I mean, that's
1: I'll
2: something.
1: Try and
0: that's you're still on the WhatsApp.
2: Absolutely something to take from this. I love it. Finding the positives. Best luck in the marathon. I'll be at the Phoenix Park gate, so I'll cheer you on there if I see you. I'll just shout Kira randomly.
0: Kira, come on, Kira.
1: I'll be singing My Chemical Romance.
0: Yeah. Okay. Get that on the playlist.
2: Listen, best of luck with everything. We'll chat to you later, okay? Bye.
0: See you, Kira.
1: Bye.
2: My old housemate, Koss, oh my God, the man is marathon obsessed. But I used to always get involved in the carb loading in the.
0: Oh, great. Yeah.
2: I was like, are we going to get a pizza? He was like, yeah, because I need to get a pizza for carb. I was like, great.
0: It was the best. I remember when Dara was doing the Dublin Marathon and like he'd be gone for weekends, like 3 hours just running in the rain, whatever. But the best part, I'd be like, I'll support you when it's time to get pizza. It's time to eat pasta. That's when I'll be your motivational quote.
2: So wait, are you going supporting people in the marathon this year or no?
0: I probably will be out and about. It was such a nice vibe last year.
2: Yeah, come with me because I have an entire day planned off the back of it.
0: Carb loading.
2: Carb loading. Woo-hoo! Carb loading and drink loading. 0871 879 200.

We're going to play another round of Booby Trap Bingo tomorrow. Meg is still in the lead with her score of 5. We're also going to come back to your stingy text messages. But right now, let's get some Amble. This is Last Rights.

0: Gamble. That is the last rides right here on 2FM Drive, 20 past five. It is Lauren Catt here with you until 6 o'clock today. Now, we are talking about your incredibly tight friends. I was telling everybody earlier on about how one of my friends went on a Groupon date, says it all, and robbed the butter pats from the table and put them into his pocket, and then they all melted.
1: Thought he was saving himself, but he wasn't.
0: He wasn't. Now, we got a text in here as well that says, I hate doing rounds because I can be a slow drinker at times and I just hate trying to keep up with people. Sometimes people insist on getting you a drink, even though you say you don't want one numerous times. If you insist so intently on buying a drink, I shouldn't have to try and go out of my way to get you one back when I'm barely drinking. Then I look stingy for not doing it. It's a bit unfair. No. You are not included in this. We are talking about the people who purposely duck out.
1: Yeah.
0: Who purposely all of a sudden are kind of going, oh no, actually I'm okay, no, I'm fine. And then all of a sudden they'll slap you with like a 15 euro cocktail or a double. Like it's those people it's who those, are making. You are not included.
1: People.
0: And also the reason why people keep offering you drinks is because you're so polite about it. Yeah. I would offer you multiple drinks. I'm like, no, go on, you're fine, yeah. It's grand. No, I know you're slow. Don't worry about getting me back. I'll sort you out. I would never put you in that category.
1: And it's funny, stingy people are always the first one to be like, oh, I'll have this drink order. Yeah. We've

0: caller texts in, you will be anonymous. You won't be named. They say, I know a man, he's a father, that his daughter was having an 18th birthday party at the house and she'd all her friends over, and the father was that tight that when one of the daughter's friends would use the toilet, the father would try sneak in with a basin of water to fill up the toilet system to save the water meter going up. That is wild.
1: Absolutely disgusting.
0: It's taken Sinji to another level. The only time I would ever use a basin of water to fill up the toilet system is when the toilet's not working.
1: It's broken. But also, is this not like counter? Like, where are you getting the water from?
0: Exactly.
1: Is that not costing you more?
0: Yep.
1: It's like driving, you know, 45 minutes to get cheaper petrol. Mm-hmm. I'm like, but you spend the petrol driving there. Like, you know, sometimes it doesn't work out. Or I know someone who avoids all the tolls. But I'm like, there's like an extra hour and a bit on your journey. You paid it.
0: I know.
1: In the petrol than you would have if you just went through it. This is what we're on about. 087-187-9200 or 51552. The stingy people in your life. Get it off your chest. It is a safe space here where we can all tear the back off them.
0: Yeah. And you can just vent.
1: In a fun way.
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6: When the button comes off your jacket and you miss the bottom step of the stairs, and then your bus, and someone throws out your lunch, and the boss needs help opening a PDF, and your housemate wants to have a formal meeting about the electricity bill, you need a Cadbury snack. 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

0: Laura and Kat coming up. We still have €1,000 cash to give away thanks to AXA and some more music from Katseye and Sierra. But right now it is 5:30 and it's time to head over to the newsroom for the headlines.
1: A murder investigation is underway after a house in Birchwood Estate in Waterford City was deliberately set alight this morning. Two adults, who've been named as Kim and Philip English, died in the attack, along with two of their children. Two other children are in a critical condition in hospital. Trade unions have confirmed tomorrow's strike will go ahead despite a final plea from government to enter into talks. More than 300,000 public sector workers, including nurses, doctors, teachers and civil servants, will engage in 24-hour action. And in the UK, the head of MI5 has warned that terrorists are plotting AI-enabled drone attacks on Britain. That's it for now. News in full at 6.
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0: Ariana Grande, Hate That I Made You Love Me, right here on 2FM Drive. It is Laura and Kat with you until 6 o'clock, and it is now time to see if someone's going home with a bit of cash. Let's see who we've got on air. Tom, how are you, Tom?
1: Hello, how are you getting on?
0: We're very, very well. How are you doing?
1: Fantastic, though.
2: Well, that's exactly what I was going to say. I was like, you're surely going to be doing a lot better than us now in the next couple of minutes.
1: Yeah, hopefully now. As long as I get the question right, anyway.
2: Fingers crossed is right. We've got that €1,000 to give away.
0: Yes, we do. And it's thanks to AXA. And thanks to everyone who entered earlier. Obviously, Tom, you are the lucky one, our random pick today. So we really want you to win. And before you give me your answer, I'm going to describe today's skill set one more time, Tom. And then I'll give you a bonus clue. And then from that point, you've got 10 seconds to give us your final answer. Get it wrong, you lose, and we keep the money and add it in tomorrow's prize pot. But listen, we're really hoping you win. So, are you ready to play?
1: Yeah, I'm ready. No, a bit nervous now with the 10 seconds clock.
2: But don't be nervous.
0: You'll be fine. Don't get in your head about it. Right,
2: fine.
0: Laura's going to give you the skills test.
2: Okay. Here is your clue. My friend's son is 9, and last weekend he showed his granddad, who's 74, how to do this. Granddad's other grandkids live in Australia, and for years he could only hear them on the phone. One tap on the screen and now he can see them, wave at them, and they can show him their new dog. He does it every Sunday now. Now your bonus clue, Tom, is now he can see their faces, not just hear their voices. So, what is that skill?
1: Is it video calling?
2: Is it video calling? It is video calling!
1: Yay!
0: Come on, Tom. You've just won yourself a grand happy cash. Thanks to AXA. How are you feeling?
1: That's amazing. Yeah, I'm happy out there.
2: What a Tuesday, Tom.
1: I know.
2: Unbelievable.
1: Perfect.
2: Enjoy the cash. We're absolutely buzzing for you.
1: I will.
2: And thank you so much for listening to 2FM Drive. We'll chat to you later, okay?
1: Thanks so much.
2: Thanks, Tom.
0: Bye.
2: Oh,
0: it's great.
2: €1,000. Unbelievable. But he won't be tight with that.
0: No, he won't be tight. He won't be stingy. Tom's won the good ones. And the good news is, for everyone else, we're back tomorrow with a brand new skill and another chance to win €1,000 thanks to AXA.
2: Yes, and 2FM Breakfast will also be giving you the same chance. We're going to come back to your text messages in just a couple of moments' time. And as Kat said, we've got music on the way from Silver Bumpa, and we've got Sierra in there right after these.
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5: Hello?
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6: 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Started with War on Sky, then The Devil Wears Prada on Disney+, East of Eden on Netflix, Darts on Sky Sports, and then...

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0: Sierra, Missy Elliott. That's a 1-2 step right here in 2FM Drive.
1: Wow, I really have time blindness, don't I? The time blindness is real.
0: Kat said she needs to go to the toilet. And she got up from her chair. Juicy Joe came in. There's a jar of sweets here beside us. She moseys over to the jar. She goes, "Do you know so-and-so?" I said, "Go to the toilet."
1: I was like, "Oh, sure, I have time. Went to the toilet, I have time for a little chocolate in the jar." And Laura's like, "We've got 5 seconds left.
0: Sit down.
1: Sit down." Okay.
0: Get down, Pinky.
1: Get down.
0: We are so enjoying your texts that are coming in about your stingy friends. Now, we had a text earlier on about this like mega rich person who was really stingy, and then we were talking about it. We were saying that's how the rich stay rich. Eric said, "Lads, it's so true. This guy has a 6-figure salary and he's as tight as a duck's arse in water."
1: That is brilliant. I was also talking about my own experience with a stingy family, you know, them eating, not feeding their guests. And Tracy texts in saying, "Kat, feeling your pain. Some people make the person wait outside until they eat." Yeah.
0: I would never do that. How that would happen. This happened to me when I was younger, when I went to a friend's house. He used to always come to our house, and my mom used to feed her the entire time. Yeah. Like, she would just hang out with us. We would always get like a Chinese takeaway, like maybe like every second week or something. She was always included in it. Mm-hmm. Went to her house for the Chinese. Being like 16-year-old, had a tenner in my pocket, offered the tenner to her dad to be like, "Thank you so much for my chicken balls." And he took the tenner and put it in his pocket. I swear, my jaw was on the floor. I was like, chicken balls and rice is like €7. Give me back my change.
1: Yes. And it's so intimidating as well. I know. Like, I don't get it. But keep the text coming in. We have another one in from Tracy. He says, "I have a friend that when they buy for the group, they round the payment up for their own benefit, and when someone else buys for the group, they round it down, so a lower amount just so they pay less."
0: Okay, so they're making money off their friends. That is scandalous. Yeah. Altogether. We got another text in here saying, "Aya, I worked in a pub, two couples. The woman would have instant coffee, which is free for her husband's round, but when it was the other couple's round, she'd order a double Bailey's neck."
1: Scandalous again.
0: The neck.
1: Dee's texted in and said, "I worked with a fella that found a fiver flopping in the ditch as he drove past. He stopped and picked it up. Now, anyone else would have considered this lucky and you'd walk on. Nope, not this fella. He spent the next 2 hours looking in the ditch in case there was more." That's how cheap you are. Now, do you know what? I have to out myself. As a kid, like, if I found a lucky tenner, I'd be going all along the curb looking for more money. Kat, but I was a child.
0: You're a child.
1: I was a child.
0: A child. This next text comes in. Brace yourselves. "Hi, guys. We went to my godfather's house for dinner years ago. He made coddle." That's not the bit I'm telling you to brace yourselves for, even though I don't get you people who love your coddle. But anyways, when everyone was finished, he told his wife to put the leftovers back into the pot for the next day. It's safe to say we never had dinner there ever again.
1: Criminal.
0: And already does it to boiled soggy sauce.
1: And the germs, like when you're licking the spoon and then putting it back in your coddle. Nasty. We have another text. This, "I'm sorry. For me, this takes the gold. I donated my body to medical science to avoid the cost of a funeral."
0: I love that you're calling yourself that.
1: That's actually smart, Gary. I don't think you're stingy at all. You're thinking ahead. That's smart.
0: Another text in here that says, "One of our mates never buys rounds. So there were 6 of us in the rounds and we decided to just keep buying him drinks. He thought he was great. But instead of getting him a vodka soda and lime, we were just getting him soda water and lime all night. He was well on it until we told him at the end of the night. He wasn't long getting his own drinks after that." Oh my God, that is absolutely brilliant.
1: Very good. Oh, I'm obsessed with these. "My old boss has 2 kids. He would buy them one colouring book, and instead of giving it to them, he brought it into work and photocopied it and brought it home to the kids." I wasn't expecting that. That's so funny. Oh my God, that's very funny.
0: I have another text in here that says, "Going for a pint with 2 friends. One is bringing his wife along, and it's fine, and she's good crack, but she's included in the round with 3 of us buying rounds." What? No.
1: Nah.
0: You do not come as one unit as a couple.
1: No.
0: You are 2 separate people. It is 2 separate rounds. That means that you're not getting 3 drinks in a round, you're getting 4 drinks in a round. So why is it falling on 3 of you? You're not married to her.
1: I know. And especially if you're trying to win the partner's friends over, you just don't do that. Don't do people dirty like that.
0: Just don't care, or send your man up twice.
1: Yeah.
0: Like, there's 2 of them in it. Yeah. That would drive me. I was saying to Joe earlier on today, producer Joe, that like, I would overcompensate. date.
1: Yeah.
0: Where I'd be like, okay, anybody want Jager bombs? They're on me. Like, let's get a half a round in the middle of all of this stuff. I'd just be like, try to compensate.
1: I'll do a round and a half per person. I love that. That's why I love you. We have another text in from Hannah that says, I have a friend who would send the nearest cent on Revolut, as in like €8.98, rather than rounding it up to the nearest euro. I'm so sorry that you have to experience it. Like, that is, no one should ever have to experience a friend like that.
0: But that is kind of gas. It's just, it takes more effort to type in 8.98 than it does to type in 9 euro. Oh my God.
1: So funny.
0: Get those into us. We'll try to squeeze a few more in before the end of the show. But right now, this is Naughty Boy. It's La La La on 2FM Drive.

0: Naughty Boy, La La La, right here on 2FM Drive with Laura and Kat. We've got Berta Da Silva in the studio. Hey, Berta.
1: What's going on? Sorry, guys. I'm trying to put my headphones in here.
2: That's
1: I'm very not prepared. Okay, I'm back. Here, how are you doing, guys? Happy Tuesday.
2: Actually, give you a second because you walked in and we just started talking at you. So I'm not sure get set up at all. How are you today?
1: I'm doing good. Yesterday was a great day. I get to see you two again.
2: So,
1: Tuesdays, they're made for things like this, you know? This is what I've been waiting for since I left the house.
0: Do you know what? That's why he's smiling. Again, we asked him, Berta, have you got any stingy friends? He's like, no, none I can think of. Hashtag blessed.
1: I wish I could bless
0: that
1: y'all
0: is
1: with,
0: why
1: with
0: you've
1: a
0: got
1: story.
0: A smile.
2: I was like, maybe we did when we were kids. I was like, doesn't count. Children cannot be blamed.
1: I don't know. This stingy word, I just don't know the meaning of it. I'm sorry. I can't give
2: you. No, that's like, do never apologize.

0: Yes. Okay, it's a good thing.
1: Never be sorry.
2: Maybe you could teach Joe a thing or two, Mel.
0: Joe, I have your back. I'm so sorry they said that. I have your back.
2: Joe was mid-sip. I've never seen his eyeballs so large. It was a joke.
1: Like, but I'm not joking. At about like 6 minutes past three today, Joe was like, my biggest fear in life is to be perceived as someone who's really tight and stingy. So ever since then, me and Kat just been throwing shade.
2: Fear unlocked.
1: Actually so excited about our Christmas party. Or sorry, we're doing a winter night out and a Christmas night out.
0: Oh, I
1: can't, I know, and I can't wait to see him overcompensation.
2: Doubles.
1: We know what we're doing.
0: I got your back, Joe.
1: We know what we're doing. I don't want us coming up on the show today.
0: Lots of new music, so I'm really, really looking forward to it. I really do have your back, Joe. I'm sorry they did that. That was I can't get over that. Sorry.
1: North London for a vote.
0: That's my guy. That's my guy. Lots of new music. I'm looking forward to playing them. I've got such a wide, vast array of genres that we're playing, so it's going to be really cool. But I have a cool song that I actually get to bring in with you. It's a band that we were actually talking about actually not too long ago. It's the Coronas. So we've got new info on them. They're celebrating 20 years of being together, which is really cool.
2: Has it been 20 years?
0: 20 years. It doesn't even feel like it. 20 years.
1: If you ever have the opportunity to see the Coronas in a festival setting,
0: yeah,
1: I would ditch anyone else. I would ditch the headline act. I would ditch whoever is on up against them, because they are any gig that starts with confetti cannons,
0: yeah,
1: you're in for a good time.
0: It's a really good time. It's a really good time. In fact, it's good that you said that. It's not so much a festival appearance, but they do have a show that is out next year. June is a great month for gigs, by the way. You have Fontaine's DC, Somber, like it's all going down. Fairview Park, 18th of June.
1: Get in.
0: You'll go ahead and get to see the Coronas. Go ahead and get your tickets, all of that. They obviously have the Christmas shows they do every year, 10th, 11th, 12th, 13th. You got to go ahead and do it. Today, they came out with not just one song,
1: come on,
0: but two songs. I'm going to go play the one song. I don't want to give y'all too much. You know, I got to listen to the show. The other song is called End the Day With You, but this is the other brand new song. This one is called My Biggest Nightmare.

0: this is brilliant.
1: It's a good sound,
0: so
1: isn't it?
0: So good.
1: It's a good sound. And it's a two for one there for you as well. So, you know, you got one song, you got two songs. Plus you go get to see them at Christmas. And of course the gig at Fairview
0: Park.
1: So no complaining, please.
0: No complaining, is right. Bennett Silva, thank you so much. You're on the way for the next 3 hours. Kat, though, it's time for our track of the week.
2: Yes, it is. We played it yesterday. It's time to hear it again. This is Moncrief, Blue Water Baby.

0: Love it.
1: Great song. Moncrief, Blue Water Baby, our track of the week right here on 2FM Drive. Gosh, it's been a fun show. All the stingy texts, really. I'm still howling internally and externally.
2: Gosh, it's been a great day.
1: It's been a great day.
2: Oh no, I actually genuinely so enjoyed everybody getting them off their chest. That was so much fun. We will be right back here tomorrow from 3. A huge thank you to Andrew DeBuer and to Producer Joe.
1: Producer Joe! Who I will say is not stingy. The most generous man of them all.
2: I actually think, let's just see how we fare out now on Christmas our next time. Night out. Yeah, yeah. And we'll see what he brings to the table then. As I said, we'll be back tomorrow. Better stuff is on the way.
1: Bye.
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8: It's 6 o'clock, I'm Jan O'Connell. Gardaí have launched a murder investigation following an arson attack on a house in Waterford City in which four people died. Two adults, who've been named as Kim and Philip English, died in the attack along with two of their children. Two other children are in a critical condition in hospital. Our crime correspondent Paul Reynolds has the latest.
9: This murderous attack took place at around 5 o'clock this morning. An incendiary device, more than likely a petrol bomb, was thrown at the front door of the house in Birchwood, which was quickly engulfed in flames. A couple, Philip and Kim English, and their four young children, boys and girls in primary school and in their early teens, were trapped inside. Four family members, the parents and two of the children, died in the fire, while the two other children are now in a critical condition in Crumlin Hospital in Dublin. The Gardaí have launched a murder investigation and are trying to establish a motive for these multiple murders. They've appealed for anyone with information to contact them. They're following several lines of inquiry, including the possibility that the family were targeted by violent members of a volatile and dangerous drugs gang involved in drugs-related intimidation.
8: In Waterford, local residents and neighbours say that there are no words to describe the sense of devastation and shock in the community.
10: I don't know how to put it into words, to be honest. Like, I've lived up here all my life, and all people are saying is we've never experienced anything like this on our estate right now. It was really, really shocking, the whole community. I've never seen people react like this. I've never seen such sadness and devastation. I didn't really know them too personally myself, but all I've heard off the people that have is that they were just so kind and so lovely and so great.
11: I live three doors down from where it happened. My parents live here. Like, I kind of was up straight away and I was ringing them to make sure that it wasn't anything to do with my house.
12: It's devastating. I can't believe it. It's so hard to take in. Lovely family, lovely children.

0: Trade unions have confirmed tomorrow's strike will go ahead despite a final plea from government this afternoon to enter into talks aimed at finding a new public service pay deal. More than 300,000 public sector workers, including nurses, doctors, teachers and civil servants, will engage in the 24-hour action. A further strike is also planned next week. The Media Minister Patrick O'Donovan has been brought by ambulance to hospital after becoming unwell at an event in Limerick today. He was hosting a meeting of EU telecommunications ministers at the University of Limerick.
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0: Tonight will be dry for most, apart from a few spots of drizzle in the northwest. Lowest temperatures 7 degrees.
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4: This is the run that counts. The one that makes all the difference. The one you swore you'd finish no matter what. But this isn't the marathon. This is a morning run you almost skipped. One you nearly put off until tomorrow. But you're doing it today. Because you know every run counts. And that deserves to be celebrated with the Irish Life Dublin Marathon. 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
5: 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Big love to Kat and Foxy for the last couple of hours right here on 2FM. We're moving along with the new music show. My name is Bella Da Silva and we shout a big happy Tuesday. You're with me until 9. Let's lock in.

0: currently out right now. She goes by the name of Georgia Smith. What's done is done. The project is called What Are the Odds? 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
0: Well, I'm wishing y'all a big happy Tuesday. Back at it again with the New Music Show. Even more music coming straight at you. And we've added a little bit more for your

personal playlist, just so you can be really ready for the weekend coming up. I know it's Tuesday, we're getting ahead of ourselves a little bit, as we usually do when we start a brand new week, but I've got a lot of music for you. There's no breakdown today, so from the first, second, and third hour, it's nothing but new music. So I hope you're ready.

today, and we actually got it just in time to play, and we're going to play it once more again. Soda Blonde are back in there alongside Pillow Queens and Dahi, and even more from our Rising list for 2026, just so you can get to know all the great things that they've been doing for this whole year, these last 10 months. We're going to continue on in particular with our Rising list with one of the performers here. His name is Moyo, M-O-I-O is how you spell his name. His recent single is called Remember My Name.

0: house. Currently preparing for his tour around Ireland. Khaki Kid is his name. Former rising star with Out My House here on 2FM. Before that was music from Joy Crooks. Friend to the show as well with some new music. Last year, she gave us her second album. It was called Juniper. Either this year or next year. I'm not too sure. I know she can't fool me, but I know something is coming. We're going to be very, very patient. The song that you just heard from herself and Denzel Curry was called Painkiller. Plenty more music to come, not just from now, but all the way up until 9 o'clock. We're only getting started here, the new music show. Plenty more from Dahi. We got Jessica Duel, Empire for Rising List, and Raised with Chin Riri, the same woman who we'll be chatting to tomorrow for a takeover. All is on the way. It's 2FM.
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She will be joining me on our 2FM Takeover on tomorrow's show. This Friday, her second album will be out, and you can catch this song on it. The project is called I Think I Spoke Too Soon. Music from Rachel Chinnariri. That tune is called Broken Chair. Moving on over to our Rising list for 2026, which, by the way, if you want to check out all of these Rising acts, head on over to rte.ie/2FM Rising. All the information, all the background, and all these 10 amazing acts that we have on this list is all right there. But I'm going to give you a bit of a taste of that list right now. We already kind of did it, but, you know, all the way up until 9 o'clock, you're definitely getting it. Next up is music from Jessica Doolin with Cheap Cherry Bubblegum. RTE.

One of the highlights from the brand new album from Dahi is called Black Boy Alternative. He is a DJ producer who's worked with just about everybody that you can think of. And obviously, there's still a lot more. There's hundreds of thousands and millions of people in music. And he's only scratching the surface on what kind of music that he makes. Kendrick Lamar and Amber Mark also part of that track. And it's called How to Pray right here on the New Music Show. Moving on over, back with some homegrown music with a band who just came out with their first single since their last album back in 2024. The album's called Name Your Sorrows. A big welcome back to Pillow Queens. It's her new single. It's called Kiss Kiss.

A lot of news coming when it's all in regards to the Coronas, just recently celebrating 20 years. In fact, I believe 2027 is the year they're celebrating 20 years. So it's a big milestone and they're doing it in a very, very big way. So the first piece of information I have to give you is probably something that you know already because they do this annually.

0: but they always lock down the 3 Olympia Theater for a couple of dates, and they just give you back-to-back shows. And that's going down on the 10th, 11th, the 12th, and the 13th of December. So there's a gang of dates there, so surely you cannot miss not one Corona show at all. The second one that I'm getting to you now is this new music that we just got here. That song that we listened to is called My Biggest Nightmare. It's not just that song that we got today. We also got another one. It's called At the End of the Day It's With You. That's a two-parter there, so a two-for-one that we're getting from the Coronas. The third piece of information that I'm giving you is a massive gig that they're doing outside as well. Fairview Park, 18th of June, a month that's already stacked with so many different shows, and the Coronas are adding to that as well. So three pieces of information right there. Surely, as a Coronas fan, you're having a field day with this. It is all going down. All that's left is just another piece of information. I have no clue if this is going to happen or not, but listen, a project is overdue at this point, and I'm getting into my CSI detective mode here, so I'll try and see what's going on. But as of now, we do have those gig dates in December in the 3 Olympia Theater, the Fairview Park gig on the 18th of June, and of course, the new music that we got from the Coronas. Congratulations to everyone all around. Taking a quick break, we got more music on the way. We got Ash, new one from Fontaines DC, and we're bringing back that Cage Renata track with Shay Leah. It's 2FM.
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Been playing this one for the last month or so. Music from K Trinada and Shay Leah coming together. Great vocals and even better production, so it's a great combination. You already know. Song is called So Good, and it's so good that we couldn't not play it on the show. I'm not the best at puns, I'm so sorry. Going to the next track, it's a song that came out during the show last night, and you know, it was a really, really great time. This Friday, we're getting their brand new album, Dopamine Chamber, their fifth one overall. It's music from Fontaines DC, with help from Rosalia on this one. It's called Where Is Gone.

0: very recognizable sample that you hear from there on the new one from Anderson .Paak and Corday. The new album Together is coming towards the end of this month. It's called Heavy is the Crown. It's called A Good Day. Just before that, we had music from Ash as well. A new album from herself is coming a little bit sooner this Friday. It's called Girl of Your Dreams. The song that you heard was called Funeral. Plenty more music to come. That was the last song of the hour. We're going to take a quick break. We got news and we'll be right back with even more on the new music show.
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0: to replace my mascara, but I just had to try a lip stain. Okay, and I might have picked up a face cream too. Oh, and I just had to get that hair oil I saw on the socials. And whilst I'm here, I'll just...
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8: It's 7 o'clock, I'm Jan O'Connell. Gardaí have launched a murder investigation following an arson attack on a house in Waterford City in which four people died. Two adults, who've been named as Kim and Philip English, died in the attack, along with two of their children. Two other children are in a critical condition in hospital. Our crime correspondent, Paul Reynolds.
9: This murderous attack took place at around 5 o'clock this morning. An incendiary device, more than likely a petrol bomb, was thrown at the front door of the house in Birchwood, which was quickly engulfed in flames. A couple, Philip and Kim English, and their four young children, boys and girls in primary school and in their early teens, were trapped inside. Four family members, the parents and two of the children, died in the fire, while the two other children are now in a critical condition in Crumlin Hospital in Dublin. The Gardaí have launched a murder investigation and are trying to establish a motive for these multiple murders. They've appealed for anyone with information to contact them. They're following several lines of inquiry, including the possibility that the family were targeted by violent members of a volatile and dangerous drugs gang involved in drugs-related intimidation.
8: Local residents and neighbours say there are no words to describe the sense of devastation and shock in the community in Waterford.
10: I don't know how to put it into words, to be honest. Like, I've lived up here all my life, and all people are saying is we've never experienced anything like this on our estate right now. It's really, really shocking, the whole community. I've never seen people react like this. I've never seen such sadness and devastation. I didn't really know them too personally myself, but all I've heard off the people that have is that they were just so kind and so lovely and so great.
11: I live three doors down from where it happened. My parents live here. Like, I was up straight away and I was ringing them to make sure that it wasn't anything to do with my house.
12: It's devastating. I can't believe it. It's so hard to take in. Lovely family, lovely children.
8: Union leaders have confirmed tomorrow's strike will go ahead, despite a final plea from government this afternoon to enter into talks aimed at finding a new public service pay deal. More than 300,000 public sector workers, including nurses, doctors, teachers and civil servants, will engage in the 24-hour action. A further strike is also planned next week. People in need of support for drug and alcohol use will be directed to HSE services nationwide for support in combating addiction under a new drug strategy launched by the government. The plan also allows Gardaí to refer those found in possession of small quantities of drugs for personal use to the health services as an alternative to prosecution.
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13: 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Red

0: dry tonight, apart from a few spots of drizzle in the northwest. Lowest temperatures, 7 degrees.
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0: These boys right here have been making a lot of noise just this past year, even though they've been together for a while now. But this year has truly, truly shown us that anything is possible with that power of music. All of their live gigs, and it's all culminating with their album. And once we get the album, it still continues. They just announced a debut project last Friday. It's called Gorta. It comes out on the 15th of January. We're kicking off the 2027 year with brand new music from Madra Solic. And it's a lot of hard work they put into this album. And you can catch this next song on that debut album. It's called Ribbon Factory.
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0: Moving on into this brand new hour of the new music show. First track out the gate was from Madra Solic. We're playing.

bigger palette in terms of releasing music. The window is a little bit smaller now, with just 2 months to go, but we have 12 months to play with once we get into that brand new year. Her name is Saivin, S-A-I-B-H-I-N, Mexican-Irish, and whether she's singing in English or Oscuelga, she's clearly able to adapt to different sounds. Even when she goes onto different beats, sonically, she's able to sing on a lot of things. Past collaborator would have been Dagda, who you would have heard. It was a mix of poetry. Saivin herself was singing Oscuelga on that track, and now she has her very own. It's her second single of the year. The song is called I See Red.

One of my favorite voices in music of today, coming straight out of the UK, an emerging voice in the R&B space, bit of soul and jazz as well, but that vocal is something else. Nia Smith is her name. That song is called Mr. Right. Before that, we have music from Soda Blonde. It's the newest single, the first one for 2026. That tune is called My Violence, looking out for even more. It's been some time since their last album, Dream Big, came out. So hopefully we get something by the end of 2026, more than likely 2027. But since they have the new music out there on our minds, we need more of that homegrown music from them, and it's right there, it's available, so I'll be very, very patient. We will be sticking with the homegrown music, however, and this next act here is one of your favorites. You hear them absolutely everywhere, a string of gigs that they had this year, and best believe, even more for 2027. It's none other than Kingfisher. Their recent single is out right now, officially. It's called How Lonely.

0: It's another one of those acts that you can discover on our 2FM Rising List for 2026. Misha and the Bear with a brand new EP that came out back in August. It's called True Colors. If you're looking for some newer music, you can find it on that brand new project. This one would have been on their first EP from August of last year. So there's plenty more music for you to listen to there. Two EPs down with even more music that we can look forward to from Misha and the Bear. That song is called Forever Ago. Taking a quick break, but even more tracks that have got lined up for you that will be catching your attention. Jordan Addison Tunji on the way. We got Rady Pete and Somber with a different version of a song that's already popping these days. It's 2FM.
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The recent single from Somber is officially out right now alongside an orchestral version. That tune is called My Body Isn't Ready, just showcasing instrumentation at its finest, a choir, and just the bare vocals from Somber himself. Got a big show going out in Malahoy Castle in June of 2027. It's one of the biggest gigs in Ireland for next year. Alongside the likes of Fontaine's DC, we also got the Coronas adding to shows in June. So that month is going to be stacked. So you really have no excuse for any live performance or missing out or anything like that. A big shout out to Somber, a new one right here on 2FM. Moving on over to music from Rady Pete, who's preparing a winter tour at the end of December, early January also. And that's all because the debut album from Rady is on the way 13th of November. No Human Tongue Can Tell. Already has heaps and heaps of songs, of course, with Lancôme. However, it is solo time. The first single, which is the debut solo single, is called Still I Love Him. We played that one a couple of weeks back, a few months back, in fact. And now we've got the second one. It's a little bit of a taste of what the album is about to sound like. It's a bit of a lengthy one, but you need to really live with this song. I can show you better than I can tell you clearly. Here's Rady Pete with The Moon and Stars.

0: the newest single from Jordan Adetunji, a former rising star right here on 2FM. 9 to 5 is the name of that track. It's coming up on his upcoming new album. We don't know the date. We don't know the title either. All we do know is that there's an album coming and there's at least two songs on the album so far. 9 to 5 and his previous single before this, which was called Distraction. Got plenty more music that we need to share with you in this hour. We still got Florence Road on the way and Courtesy alongside Amble. And up after the break, we got music from S. Janie. Definitely a voice you need to remember for sure. Stay locked in.
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voice that you need to definitely remember alongside the name. Some homegrown music for you. S-Janey is her name. S-J-A-N-E-Y right here on the New Music Show. Got My Own Life is her newest single for 2026. Hoping for more as well. This one being the recent one. She really is proving herself to not only be a really great songwriter and a singer, but a multi-instrumentalist, producer. She does it all. She wears many, many hats and she's making some great music at the same time. Moving on over to music from Amble, another former rising act in the list. And again, another gang of shows coming out for 2027, including a brand new album that we can expect as soon as 2027 arrives. January 29th, we're getting Love and All Its Wares. Ladies and gentlemen, it's Amble. This is a new single. It's called Church Bells. No.

I'm scared of the sheep. I'm even scared of police. And I'm me, so I'm having it easy. Have a nephew, he's here on me knee. And I haven't a clue what to teach him. Cause down could be up in a year. You're a pup, never took it in fear. Through the mud and the tundra, I wonder cause Sonny get that his uncle is here. Don't think I'm the perfect example, but I've been through it. I'm

It's another selection from our rising list, representing some hip-hop music. Courtesy is his name. That comes straight from his newest EP. It's called Get a Life, a brilliant project if you haven't gotten into Courtesy yet. So if you're looking for a bit of an introduction, especially at a time right now where his pen is just a little bit better than where he's been at in the last several years, but then look no further than that Get a Life EP, fully produced by Owen as well. This one is paying homage to his young nephew, and a tune is called Sunny. Before that was music from Florence Road, another rising pick with their newest single, Wish Upon You, right here on 2FM. In fact, we've got two rising people on the list, including a former rising that we had before with Ambo a little bit later on. They're just stacked at this point. So I'm not even making this up at this point. We've got one more track to go, and yet again, another former rising act. I don't know where we're going with this, but it's good music. Negro Impacto is up next. It's the last song of the hour before we head into the last hour of the new show. This tune is called Tell Me To My Face. More music on the way. I'll be back to you in just a bit.

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Bit of a bonus track from their album that came out this past summer. The album's called Foreign Tongues. We got two songs, in fact, and one of them included was this song from the Rolling Stones. Kicking off this last hour of the New Music Show, that song is called Bad Luck Hideaway here on 2FM. Plenty more tracks to go between now and 9 o'clock before we move things along with The Green Room with Jenny Green. And there's so much music that is coming out tonight as well that you definitely got to get well acquainted with. And it's all in this hour also, in this final hour of the show. Georgia G is on the way. We've got the brand new one from Olympia Vitalis. Leon Bridges, one of my favorite tracks, is on there as we broke down his album. Another album we broke down as well was from Miley. We got Bass Persuades, not the song, but the actual album. And one of my favorites is on the way. The Big Moon coming out with the new album. They just announced that as well. And of course, more rising stars that you need to get to know. There's plenty of homegrown music, international, worldwide. It's all in there. Different genres that will definitely get your playlist looking a bit interesting. So if you want to show off to someone and say, hey, listen, look at my playlist. It's all over the place, but in a good way, then you can definitely show off with some of the tunes that I'm about to play with you up until 9 o'clock. We'll move on over with Soak. This one is a little bit on the softer side, but it's going to be jumping from, you know, different kind of levels on this playlist as well. Soak is here with a brand new single. S-O-A-K is how you spell the name. New single right here on New Music Show is called Decembers.

0: New single from Georgia G right here on 2FM. Enough Friends is the name of the track here on 2FM. We got Jordan Rakai also. That was just before as well. A song right there that had a bit of a groove to it, just like the song we listened to now. The song was called Paradise. And again, before that was Soak with the song Decembers here on 2FM. Lots more to come as well. We've got about 40 minutes to go with all things new music as we add a little bit more to your personal playlist. We got music from the likes of Olympia Vitalis, Flynn Johnson on the way, and a return from Florence Road as well, part of our rising list for 2026. Stay locked in. 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
3: Blue is a bloody, I'm Zulu to these ludicrous dummies. Attempt to get away with it, yeah, toots in the grushy. Second degree, me ain't got a Judas for study. Don't start, they could use a crowbar. There's a whole crew of us coming, it's murder.

0: A new one from Flynn Johnson, Rebel Phoenix and Mango. It's a remix. The original one you can catch on the actual album that came out just almost a year ago. It's called The Green Box Theory, courtesy of Flynn Johnson. That one is Murder Part 2. Of course, was out from Who Was Days. He has a Friday edition with a couple of more songs added extra. You can look into it as a deluxe, which is going to be coming out on the 6th of November. It's only a couple of weeks away, so even more added onto it. A bit of a continuation of the story that you heard on the album already. And if not, then once again, please go ahead and check out The Green Box Theory by Flynn Johnson. Many more music to come, and we got to go back to Florence Road. You heard them on the last hour with the newest single, Wish Upon You. But let's check out the song just before, 7563, part of our Rising list for 2026.
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music that you can just simply dance to. Olympia Vitalis, another play of her newest single, December Sunshine. I played one of her songs a couple of months ago, which she had a feature with Maverick Sabre. In fact, Maverick Sabre was featured on her track, which is also a track that you would have found on her EP, which is called Lady Luck. Very soulful, some jazzy influences in there as well. It was from Common Saints, who are a multi-instrumentalist band who specialize in soul and jazz and R&B as well. And it's a great fit to have Olympia Vitalis. Really a great fit for both of them to be working together to create this sound that you'll hear in the UK, not too much in Ireland. We've got some people who are really coming up in that sound, not so much cemented, but it's great to just hear it worldwide. Great sounds indeed. December Sunshine, once again, new music from Olympia Vitalis. Coming back homegrown though, let's check out a new talent that may not be on your radar right now. Beautiful vocals as well, and this man is really, really doing it, making his name well known in 2026, so who knows where he's going to be for 2027. Paddy Keys is his name. This one is called Relapse.

0: 2FM Rising alumni star. She goes by the name of Fia Moon, with a very interesting couple of months that she has up until 2026 wraps up. And when we get to 2027, probably a little bit more. She's been giving us so many singles, single after single, and just this year alone. She took a bit of a year's break, but then she came back and really just showed off her vocals, the songs. She's really on another level. So I'm really looking forward to seeing what she has going on. Big love to Fia Moon. A song is called Cool Girl. Taking another quick break, but plenty more music to come, especially a song that's all about positivity. It's all about happiness, in fact. He even named the album after the emotion. Happiness Anytime. Leon Bridges is on the way. Stay locked in.
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I just can't get enough of that song at all. Leon Bridges is from his brand new album, Happiness Anytime. It's clearly out right now because the musics that I've been playing, the songs that I've been playing has really been up there. I even invented a new word. I'm so happy about it. Talk It Over is the name of that single right there on 2FM. So go ahead and check it out. And also go check out the album that Jungle put out as well, Sunshine. Jungle, the members of Jungle also worked on this Leon Bridges album. So if you were thinking why it sounded a bit similar, well, that's why. A perfect explanation. But it's great when music artists come together and make music just like that for the simple fact to make you very, very happy. Miley is up next. Also has a brand new album that is out right now. It's called Bass Persuades. Different sounds. It's not a dance album. So if you went into it thinking that you're about to be really dancing from track one to the last track, then you're sadly mistaken. But there's a lot of different amazing songs in there. Songwriting is definitely on par. And here's the next song that is dedicated to her now husband. And there's a new music video for it to show all of the romantic relationship stuff they got going on. But clearly she can write a really good song like this one. It's called Let's Get Married.

0: Just a couple more tracks to fit in before we on out of here. Tiny Tempa with our very own Travi on there with Rude. Comes from his newest project, The Night Isn't Dead, which comes out this Friday. Newest mixtape from Tiny. He's back in the game with a lot more to contribute to in music. So go ahead and check that one out when it comes out. Post Party was also just before the last of our rising songs for the night with Love You Every Day. We'll take a quick break. We'll be back with music from The Big Moon before we call it quits and we say goodbye. Stay locked in. It's 2FM.
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favorites from one of my favorite bands coming out of the UK. They go by the name of The Big Moon with a new album that is on the way. This song is called Three Things. The new album is simply called Forever. New music from The Big Moon that you can expect on the 30th of October. At the end of this month, it's new music and it's exciting times for sure. And you know what? 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It's going to be a Wednesday, and on Wednesdays, we like to do our 2FM takeovers. I will be joined by another UK act by the name of Rachel Chinnariri. Her brand new album comes out this Friday, 16th of October. It's called I Think I Spoke Too Soon. She's going to be in the building. We're going to be chatting all things music, bringing in her own tracks, and of course, some songs that you can expect on the album as well. I'm really looking forward to it. The Green Room with Jenny Green is on the way just after 9 o'clock. Dan Hegarty has you covered with more music on The Alternative. So I hope you have an amazing Tuesday night, and I will chat to you tomorrow. Last tune goes to Brick Nasty with Honey Bee. Until then, peace and love. Love and peace.

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2: Well, hello and a huge thank you as always to Bennett De Silva. Happy Tuesday to everyone. Coming up tonight, we have some great music to play for you. New ones on the way from Morgana. We have Tamora as well. They're going to be in town playing here very soon. We have some Block Party, Oscar Farrell and Irish music from Bleach 93. We have our brand new track of the week, Fontaines DC and Rosalia with Where Is Gone. And then greatest album tonight, we are taking you back for a little electronic masterpiece from 2017, Fortet's New Energy. Will bring you a little sampling off that. As always, anything else you want to hear, let me know. 51552 is our text. But let's open up with a little classic, Barry Can't Swim and Lawrence Guy, Can We Still Be Friends?

with Siobhan Hugh. What a year it has been for them. So well deserved as well. Florence Road. They're going to be ending off the year with some sold out dates across Ireland. November, December, they have a massive tour as well. Pretty much the whole of Europe for next year. Barry Can't Swim, Lawrence Guy, Can We Still Be Friends? Let's take you back. I think it was Record Store Day about 2 years ago. We got this peach of an album. Vegan reworking Ayers Moon Safari from it. This is Sexy Boy.

so much talent in this country right now. Another huge one. They are together about 2 years, but I think this year is the year. It's all kind of clicked beautifully into place. That is the latest from Bleach 93. It's called Tourniquet. You can catch them as well. They're playing at the Academy in Dublin on the 16th of December. And before that, Vegan and Air with Sexy Boy. So we got lots still to bring you tonight. Some Block Party, bit of Fat Dog as well, who are going to be in town soon. But this is on their latest EP, probably the softer side of the three. Beautiful. This is Bicep with Lemonder.

I think of him, it's a sadness that I feel, because it's clear now that none of this

0: Lemonder before that one. Don't forget, we got Greatest Album on the way tonight. New Energy for Ted from 2017. That's on the way at 10.
1: But for now, we can't be friends.
0: You might remember, well, you'll definitely know this one. She released her debut album just last year, but I think

think apart from her own material, she is known so much for appearing as guest vocalist with the likes of Jamie XX, most recently as well with Arlo Parks. She's done stuff with Blonde Shell, Montel Fish, MJ Cole, but we are talking, of course, about Hackney artist John Glacier. She's back with a brand new track herself. This is called Lights.

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At his rules, a Maverick Saber, Stay Now. John Glacier with Lights. A Dopamine Chamber, the fifth album. It is coming out on Friday. There is huge excitement and anticipation for it. The fifth from Fontaines, and it is also our brand new track of the week. It is the much talked about collaboration. It hasn't disappointed. Fontaines and Rosalia. This is Where Is Gone.

0: Incredible Labyrinth Studio. It is on his new EP. Definitely the standout, though, I think. Our track of the week before that, Fontaines DC and Rosalia with Where Is Gone. Don't go anywhere. Still to come tonight, we are going to be bringing you our greatest album from back in 2017. New energy from Forte, but we are back after the break with Fat Dog and also new translations.
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his new translations that tune is called Wait, all the way from Tennessee. Fat Dog, I Am the King before that. They're going to be playing upstairs at Whelan's as well next month. That is from their older album. It's probably the only clean song they have, which is why we have chosen to share it with you tonight. We've plenty on the way. We have our greatest album as well from Forted. But just last week, Jamie T returned with his new album, Ghosts, 100 Days of Mourning. And this is the closing track on it. He said he decided to sample Lee Vollebecq because it was one of his all-time favourites. Tallahassee, he kept the title as well. This is Jamie T.

I'm not trying to be funny. 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Cause I'm a million people from 1 minute to the next. I like fast cars and Sambuca. I write songs. 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

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That's all you need to know about me.

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0: 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We got plenty still to bring you tonight. Don't go anywhere. We're about to take you back to 2017 for New Energy, tonight's greatest album from Fortep.
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0: So tonight's greatest album takes us all the way back to 2017. It is New Energy by Fortep, a producer who has been pushing the boundaries of electronic music for over two decades now, blending everything, house, techno, jazz, folk, and all sorts of weird little sounds that you wouldn't necessarily expect to work together, but somehow he manages it. But New Energy is a beautiful example of that approach. It is warm, it's hypnotic, it's incredibly detailed as well.

moving effortlessly between ambient and the dance floor and showing just how much emotion you can create with the right synthesizers and settings with samples and the rhythms alone. Not vocals, nothing else really needed to add to the magic of this. It's an album as well that you could listen to at home or in a club or on a long journey or through a nice little pair of headphones in a comfy chair. So tonight we are diving into the wonderful world of Fortet and his 2017 album, New Energy. And let's open up This Is Lush.

Well, if you needed a little moment today, hopefully we've given it to you tonight with our greatest album, a little masterpiece, 2017's New Energy from Fortet. That was 2017. We opened with Lush, probably two of his biggest tracks to date, but I think where the real beauty and magic lies in this album, this to me is the standout. These gorgeous little kind of chopped up vocals. I don't really know what they're from. If

anything in particular, whether there's just variations of other things. It's like another instrument throughout. So enjoy our third and final from it tonight. 4:10, this is Scientist.

Drugs. He's the Fourtet Scientist before that from New Energy, tonight's greatest album from 2017. Speaking of great albums, we are about to get a very special one inspired by her roots and going back to it and finding a lot of info about her uncle and his history in Zamrock back in the day. So Sample the Great is coming out with a new album at the end of this month. It is called New Zamrock. It is so far, this is the third single off it from her. This is Location.

brand new album came out just the other week called Get Mean. Deeply personal, we were talking about this last night. A musical duo, a duo outside of that, a couple in real life who separated and continue to make music. It has formed the album that is Get Mean. Sam for the Great before that with Location. It is Jenny with you live until 11 tonight. But the music continues straight after us. Of course, you got The Alternative with Dan Hegarty. They released their debut album, Tom Rowlands and Aurora, as Tamora earlier this year. Saturday.

Empire Weekend, Harmony Hall, and tomorrow it's Celebration. London-based producer and DJ Oscar Farrell. He's had a couple of releases and collaborations of late, most recently with Jessie on Greyhound. And he has done a huge amount of stuff as well with George Daniel. They've got a ton of shows, actually back-to-back DJ sets coming up together as well. But he's decided to bring us something a little bit calmer, a little bit more chill. This is a kind of a bit of a James Blake vibe to it. Oscar Farrell, this is Slow Me Down.

And it has only been out a week already. I think we have one of the contenders for our Irish Albums of the Year. The whole thing was very, very emotional. The debut from Morgana, that is the opening on it, Make It Hot, Make It Cool. Already drawing comparisons with the likes of Kate Bush and Chaperone. Oscar Farrell, Slow Me Down before that. Deborah Get Down is on the way in about 15 minutes' time. So the night is young tonight on 2FM. There's loads of good stuff still to come. Let's go. They brought out the second single from the upcoming album just the other week. We're going to bring you back just a few further weeks back. Friendly Fires, Lose All Your Friends.

from Scottish artist Kato. It's called Propane. You heard also Perfume Genius, Natural High and Friendly Fires with Lose All Your Friends. That is where we leave you tonight in the show. Big thank you for joining us as always. I'm going to be back with you same time tomorrow night between 9 and 11. Plenty more where this came from. Stay tuned tonight though. Dan is up next on The Alternative. Going to leave you one of my favourites tonight, a little classic. Jamie XX, this is Gosh.

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0: With Dan Hegarty.

With a bit of a sample of The Clash there, that is MIA, it is Paper Planes. So thanks to Beta and thanks to Jenny for the past 5 hours of music. It is The Alternative. It is Dan here with you. Now, it's Tuesday, so we're going to dive into the session archives. We'll do that in around 20 minutes' time. Here's an artist that has featured on the show quite a bit over the past while. Her name is Spider, and this is Daisy Chains.

If in doubt or you can't quite make up your mind about which track to play, play the title track of the album. That is Forever from Cable Boy, title track to the album that they released back in April. TV on the Radio, Golden Age, and Daisy Chains from Spider. Now, FKA Twigs, this is Girl Feels Good.

It's hard to believe that the album that that's from, Dear Annie from Reggie Snow, is 8 years old now. That's greatness. Republic of Loose featuring Isabel Reese Feeney, Break, and FKA Twigs, Girl Feels Good. Now, let's dive into the session archives. This goes back to 2013. It's the killing of celebrity culture, Wasps versus Noise.

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Taken to a place with no cameras, autographs or TV. Cause we got something else to do, watch, see, feel, believe. Maybe we'll dream our own dreams, and that'd be something. Instead of living out yours. Killing of celebrity culture. Breaking news today.

by swimming pools. Why are we in the picture? We don't look like that. Whatever can be, that thin, that blonde. Guess we build you up to watch you fail. Sorry, we have to kill you. Little idealist, little direction, role, film, boyfriend. I've got to go now. It's someone else's turn, you see. Let go of the rope now, endure what you had. Not what you didn't have, you ungrateful bastard child. Grow old and fat like the rest of us.

The killing of celebrity culture is the breaking news today. The killing of celebrity culture. The killing of celebrity culture. You should have said those words to him, her. Think of your fans, your public. Exposés! Truth behind the scenes, pictures in the papers and the magazines. I gotta go now. A dig in your grave already. No one there, I'm afraid. You should have died younger with a prettier face and more hair. Said the killing of celebrity culture is the breaking news today. The killing of celebrity culture is the killing of celebrity culture.

There's a band that I always felt broke up too early. They released one brilliant album called Life Sparks. They were known as Woodstar, and that's from a Fanning session from 2002. It's a track called Can't Let Go of Anything. Cruel Sister in session from 2024. Hands and Wasps versus Noise, The Killing of Celebrity Culture. And Wasps versus Humans, which is a different thing, but

Rattlebag is what it's called. That is my track of the week. It's from a Cork band called Irvine. David Bowie with Black Star, a song that when I try and describe it in words, I always feel so I fall short. So I'm not even going to try this time. And The Academic, the latest one from them, it arrived last month. That is called Keeping Up Appearances. Now, we started with MIA with Paper Planes, and the sample on that song is this from The Clash, Straight to Hell.